0: Hey, ladies and gentlemen, I am back. Welcome to more of the Next Gen Report live on X right now. If you're listening to the podcast, we are recording all of this. So if you are in the live X stream, thank you so much for joining, for tuning in. Thank you for sticking around after the first segment. I was a little bit nervous. I was kind of worried a lot of you might leave. Brad in the comments, putting in the hard work, keeping everyone entertained, making sure they stick around. Thank you, Brad. I love you. But yeah, we're live streaming on X right now. We're recording. We're going to broadcast on AM 950 KPRC. If you're listening to it there, thank you. If you're listening on the podcast, hey, don't miss out on the next one. I'm sure I'll do this again. 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Real quick, I want to ask everyone just to do me a quick solid. And if you enjoyed the first segment, I want to ask you to support the people that made that first segment possible. One, my wife for tolerating the fact that I did that. Just give her a quick little prayer. She has to tolerate a lot. 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All right. Now, with all that being said, again, feel free to lay in the comment section anything that I say that you think is crazy. By all means, call me out in the chat. I love to see the interaction. I'm going to pose this quick question to everyone. Just to kind of get your mind stewing, get the chat flowing. I had a conversation today at the iHeart Houston studios with one of our producers, and he had mentioned just how great and convenient urinals are. And I think obviously that's true. Everybody loves the convenience of a urinal. He mentioned having urinals in the home, making that a residential thing. That is right about where I draw the line, I think. Because if you have a urinal all the time everywhere and it's not a special little treat for when you're out and about, it kind of loses the magic. Maybe I'm crazy. I don't know. Let me know what you think in the chat. I'll be reading those off periodically. So anyway, just give me your thoughts. Now, going back to the UFC 250, the Freedom 250 thing at the White House, we heard constantly from the left all this back and forth about how this was really just a big... What is the word to use here? It's almost a vanity project for Donald Trump is what they were saying. I think that was ridiculous the entire time. It was never a vanity project for Donald Trump. It was something cool that happened to be on his birthday. But this was as much, if not more, about just the United States of America than it ever was about Donald Trump or even, you know, the UFC itself. I think a prime example of that was this random CNN interviewer. I just found this other member of the press is what it looks like to me, and had a quick sit down with him. It's like, hey, what do you think about all of this? And he didn't say, oh, this is super political. Oh, this is all about Donald Trump. He actually said the complete opposite of all of that. He says, this just feels like a good time. Check it out.
1: I mean, having been here all weekend, I'm talking to people from the Lincoln Memorial on Friday night where they had the ceremonial press conference. Obviously, here at the Ellipse last night, there was a ceremonial weigh-in. And of course, tonight we're going to have the big fight. It's been a very surreal weekend here in Washington, D.C. I mean, you know, this feels like a UFC event, right? And nobody here is really talking politics. Very few MAGA hats even. This does not feel like a political event. It might feel, I think, a little differently in at the VIP zone, where I'm sure we'll have a lot of MAGA personalities and things. But in terms of, you know, people watching at home, and many people think it's disgraceful for all of this to be happening in Washington, D.C., for the fans of the UFC, they are absolutely delighted. This is a dream come true for them. But I mean,
0: I think that kind of speaks to the fact that Republicans are very good, and Republicans, conservatives, whatever label you want to put on it, right wingers, we tend to be very good, definitely far better than the left at this, at not making everything about politics. The left can't do that to save their lives. Every single thing, all the time, always has to be politics, politics, politics. And like, they have nothing going on. They have no friends. They have no hobbies. They have no exciting things to do on the weekend. It's all just politics. So when you see something that, other than the attendance of the president, is fairly apolitical, they don't know how to handle it. Their minds explode. It's like you've shown them like the wonders of the universe from a magic portal brought to you by aliens. Just the human mind can't comprehend it. But it's literally just a big sporting event at probably the coolest venue in human history. Now, he mentioned it there, that random Englishman that was being interviewed. Oh, they've said this is disgraceful for this to happen at the White House. And the Democrats have been using the line, oh, it's the people's house. It's like, again, this is clearly what the people want to have done with this. I would rather have the White House become this than whatever Joe Biden was doing with it when he was in office. I'm not going to play any of the pictures or the videos, but you've all seen them. They're still floating around X to this day of all the transgender folk that Joe Biden would just constantly parade through the White House and out onto the White House lawn topless. And that wasn't a disgrace to the people's house, but a bunch of guys just being guys and kicking butt, that's somehow a disgrace. What are we doing? Where is the just intellectual honesty from the left? And the reality is they just don't have any. I do feel bad for them, because the like complete lockstep that being on the left requires means they have to pretend that this sucked. They can't just say, oh yeah, it was cool, but it's not for me. I don't like the UFC or whatever. They have to pretend it sucks. And you've seen this all over the internet, in the mainstream media, constantly. They've been talking about how terrible this was. It objectively did not suck. And listen, I'm not really a big UFC fan, but after that, I 100% am, because it was just awesome. It just was. I'll give you an example of how awesome this is. Check this out. This is right after the national anthem. Of course, they had a military flyover, and it was the Blue Angels, and it was just sick. It looked visually sick. Everything about this is just super cool. Check this out. And believe it or not, that's just a video that someone filmed on their phone. Imagine how much cooler the actual Paramount Plus broadcast was. And I watched it. It was awesome. I mean, you got to be working overtime. You got to do mental gymnastics to pretend that that was not the coolest thing in the world. But yet, that's exactly what the left is doing. Here's a tweet from Raul Rykoff. There's a lot about this UFC White House event that should not sit well with you. At the top of the list should be that you can't watch it unless you subscribe to Paramount Plus. It's not public. Really? That's your beef? An $8 a month subscription to Paramount Plus? Be real. Quit complaining. And for the record, I did watch this event without an $8 subscription to Paramount Plus, because my brother had one. That's all you got to do. It's not that hard. Just bum a login off your friends and family. It really is that easy. Listen, we've got a lot more. J.D. Vance has been on a killer media run. He torched The View. We're going to talk about all of that in just a second coming up.
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8: 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A black man from the projects comes forward with information about the case.
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8: 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Lee Harris is sentenced to 90 years.
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8: Behind bars, Lee finds an unlikely ally in his cellie, Robert. The pair are like chalk and cheese. There's no way their paths would ever cross on the outside. But as a fellow inmate, Robert sees through the lies and vows to do the unthinkable. Clear Lee's name.
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0: I'm Ethan Buchanan, and you're listening to the best of the Next Gen Report. All righty, ladies and gentlemen, welcome back. This is the Next Gen Report, live on X, broadcasted via AM 950 KPRC. Welcome. Welcome, welcome, welcome. All right, we've been talking about the USA Freedom 250. Of course, the question of the day is, should we have residential urinals? If you are in the X live stream right now, by all means, weigh in on this. It's important. It's the question of a century. Scientists still can't answer. Should we or should we not have residential urinals? I say no. I have yet to see a good argument in favor. That's my answer. All right. If you're just listening right now to the podcast or the AM 950 rebroadcast, by all means, reach out to me on X at underscore Ethan Buchanan, B-U-C-H-A-N-A-N. Feel free to weigh in after the fact. This is like a California election. It can be a week later. If you're hearing this, still feel free to send in your opinions via X. All right, back to the UFC. I think this whole event, when it's all said and done, all put together, was a net benefit for the United States, actually morally. It wasn't just cool. It wasn't just entertaining. It wasn't just patriotic. And it was all of those things. But I think there was actual real moral value to this event. And here's why. Mauricio Rufi was one of the fighters. I'm not overly familiar with this guy because, again, I don't watch the UFC. I'm not really a martial arts guy. That's not my thing. He won his fight. And immediately after his fight, he gave what I think was one of the most sincere shout outs to God that I have ever seen in sports. And you do see a lot of these, and a lot of these are very sincere. But this one just kind of hit me a little bit differently. Maybe it'll hit you differently as well. Take a listen to this.
5: For everything, Dana White, Hunter, congratulations. Spectacular event. Thank you so much. I'm so happy. And I have a message. In John chapter 3, verse 16, say, for God so loved the world that he gave his one and only son, that whoever believes in him shall not perish, but have eternal life. Jesus changed my life. Jesus saved my life. Jesus want to save your life too. Give your life to Jesus. Thank you so much.
0: That was just super cool. That was super cool. And again, it was very sincere. You're going to have to forgive his accent. I hope everybody listening could make that out. I was able to make it out. He does have a pretty thick accent, but I think that actually adds real moral value, because think of how many people saw that. I mean, just that tweet showing that I played for you just now, that alone has 266,000 views. That might not sound like that much, but that's 266,000 people that just heard the gospel. That's cool. As a Christian, I think that's really cool. And then that's one of many tweets that were sharing that same clip. And then there must have been, I don't think Paramount has released the viewership data, but there must have been millions of people watching that. And then probably a few hundred thousand more that pirated it. So that's a whole bunch of people, millions of people probably, that just heard a very sincere, brief gospel message. I think that's fantastic. And I think that is a fantastic use for the People's House, the White House. It's definitely way better than topless transvestites parading around. 1,000% better than that. 1,000,000,000% even. Whatever percent you want to throw at it, it's way better. Now, that is not the only moment of the night that is going viral. Brad pirated it. He just let us know in the chat. I'm letting the FCC know. Brad's going to jail. But beyond that, there was a moment that angered a lot of people. That moment made a lot of people happy. This moment that I'm about to play you made a lot of people very, very angry. They got very upset about this. And I'm going to play it for you because I think it was funny. I do. I think it was hilarious. This is, I don't know who this fighter is because I wasn't really paying that much attention during the fight. I was on my phone. I'm sorry. I'm Gen Z. Forgive me. But I was on my phone during this fight, but I locked in when I heard this guy say this. And you're going to want to hear it too. Just take a listen.
5: And lastly, Michelle Obama is a man. Am I right, America? Ladies and gentlemen.
0: And the crowd goes, woo! Michelle Obama is a man. Now, I think that was fun. I think that was funny. It was funny, okay? I know we're supposed to pretend that, oh, this was super bad. How could he have said this? What a mean person. How could he be so mean to Michelle Obama? It was funny. It was. And I know a lot of people say, oh, you should leave the families of politicians out of it. They're not political figures. They're not public figures. They're just their family, la-di-da-di-da. So you shouldn't be allowed to make fun of them or bully them or tease them or whatever. I think for like the children of politicians, that definitely should be true. But for people like Michelle Obama, who overtly makes herself a public figure, constantly going on podcasts and TV interviews and putting out books and la-di-da-di-da, you can't really make the case that she's not a public figure. She is a public figure. She's putting herself out there like that. She's doing the celebrity bit. Celebrities, just like politicians, are subject to being mocked and teased a little bit. That's just part of being in public. I get it all the time, and I'm hardly even in public. I'm on a live stream right now with less than 100 viewers. I broadcast an AM radio show. I'm by no means a celebrity. And even I get the mocking, the teasing. It happens all the time. It's fine. I've made peace with that because I've chosen that. That's the trade-off. I've submitted myself to that. Michelle Obama needs to quit complaining about it. Lucky for Michelle Obama, she doesn't even have to complain about it because Sonny Hostin will go on The View and complain about it for her. And boy, oh boy, did Sonny Hostin drop, I think, maybe the most ridiculous reason that we should all be offended about this joke. Take a listen to Sonny Hostin on The View.
6: I do want to address the derogatory slur made about the former First Lady Michelle Obama. Yeah. Because
0: all right, first of all, the derogatory slur. All he did was say Michelle Obama is a man. I just played it for you. You just heard it. Michelle Obama is a man. He didn't use even a slur for transvestites. And there's a lot of them out there. There's some good ones. But all he said was Michelle Obama is a man. So maybe I missed it. But if man is a slur now, we've got a whole can of biscuits that we need to start baking because we got problems.
6: Because I think it's important to address. And we won't dignify what was said by repeating it.
16: Yeah.
6: But you should look it up. And I think the reason that it's important is because for a long time, and the roots are in slavery, black women.
0: There it is. The roots are in slavery. The roots are in slavery. That's why he said Michelle Obama is a man. It's because of slavery, guys. It's because of slavery. You have to be upset about this because he only said it because of slavery. Mm-hmm. Mm-hmm. Mm-hmm. Mm-hmm.
6: Women have been slurred and made to feel that they were unattractive, made to feel that they were masculine, made to feel that they were they didn't have the femininity that a white woman would have. And so there's this intersectionality between racism and sexism that was on full display at the White House. Mm-hmm. The crowd laughed at the statement.
0: The crowd laughed at the statement because it was funny. It wasn't an intersectionality of racism and sexism. It's an intersectionality of people who love jokes and a really good years-long joke about how Michelle Obama is kind of buff, like really buff, like way buffer than any woman I've ever seen. I am confident that Michelle Obama could arm wrestle Serena Williams into the dirt right now. That's where that joke came from. It's not everything is racism. Not everything is slavery. Michelle Obama is just buff, and this is a years-long running joke and meme. Not everything has to go back to slavery, but with these people, it does. It's like I was talking about earlier. Everything is always about politics. It can't just be, oh, they made a joke that I didn't like, which would be fine. If you didn't like that joke, that's fine. One of my favorite comedians is Shane Gillis. And he was caught by a reporter walking out of the UFC event. And they asked him, what did you think of that joke? And he said, I didn't love it. And that's fine. You don't have to love it. Not everybody's sense of humor is the same. Not everybody has to find the same things funny. But Shane Gillis didn't go on a rant about how, oh, terrible and awful it is that he said that, because it's a joke. It was clearly a joke. The crowd laughed and the crowd cheered because it was a good joke. It was a funny joke. We should encourage good and funny jokes, even if they aggravate Sonny Hostin on The View. Actually, I would go as far as to say, especially if they aggravate Sonny Hostin on The View. I mean, for the love of God, if you don't want this to keep happening, stop making such a big deal out of it. It's that simple. It's really not a big deal. Stop pretending it is a big deal, and people will stop doing it. All right, we got a lot more coming up. We're going to talk about J.D. Vance. He's been on fire. Stay tuned.
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18: In 2005, investigators in Palm Beach, Florida, began uncovering a dark secret.
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18: 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That man was Jeffrey Epstein, and he had set up a system designed to bring him underage girls. Local police and the federal government would investigate and, by their count, find dozens of victims. Epstein would become one of the world's most infamous predators, a man who could have faced decades in prison but served just 13 months in his own wing of a county jail.
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18: 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Truth and Lies, Jeffrey Epstein.
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12: 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It is Verdict with Senator Ted Cruz. Ben Ferguson with you as well. And if you're joining us on radio stations around the country, we're so glad to have you with us. 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Senator, I want to spend a moment and talk about how there are two ways that we can go as a country moving forward. We can either continue to be proud of this country, continue to grow, continue to learn, by the way, from mistakes that we've made to become an even better country than we are right now, or we can take the other road. And that other road actually seems to be pretty darn clear. It is the Democratic model to be ashamed of this country and to fundamentally want to destroy it from within. We are witnessing and watching candidates across the country running and winning on this platform. That is obviously very, very concerning. I want to get your reaction to where we are now, 250 years in.
13: Well, I want to do something that may surprise you. I want to speak directly to Democrats. Now, I recognize there are probably not a ton of Democrats that are listeners to this podcast. I hope there's some. And actually, when I talk to young people, when I talk to college kids, when I talk to high school kids, I encourage them, wherever you are in the political spectrum, try to listen to both sides and pick a podcast or two on the left, a podcast or two on the right. Obviously, I suggest this one on the right is one to listen to, but assess. So, and by the way, there are also a ton of reporters that listen to this podcast. It's one of the interesting and really powerful things this pod does is we drive news. So there are a ton of reporters and almost all reporters.

0: Jesse Kelly Show, another hour of the Jesse Kelly Show on a wonderful Friday, and Ask Dr. Jesse Friday. Some awesome things happening, some of them we've already discussed on the show. I'm gonna get to this really quick before we get to the question about frozen assets in Iran and all the other Ask Dr. Jesse questions. The GOP, I have called them for the longest time the low-T GOP for a reason. As the communist menace has been moving in this society, the GOP is time and time again failed to confront it. Too afraid to look mean, too afraid of being accused of being a Nazi or something like that. Well, no. Always seeking out that good write-up at the local DC paper instead of actually trying to fight for you and me. That's been the GOP for a long time. And I'll be honest with you, Tom Emmer out of Minnesota, if you had asked me a couple years ago, I would have said, that's one of those guys. And I'm not saying he's not one of those guys anymore. But man alive, I think maybe we're starting to wake up.
1: You know, sometimes Minnesotans are so afraid that you're going to call us a racist, you're going to call us an Islamophobe, you're going to call us some name that we just don't want to get into that fight. You know what? I would argue that I never did care, but I'm done being careful, even the least bit careful. And I don't really care where you come from, but if you come to this great country, you have to understand you're coming here to be an American. We celebrate everyone's culture. We're happy with that. As long as you are an American, celebrate your culture. I don't care. Italian, Polish, Somali. Okay? But they don't assimilate. And if they don't assimilate, then they should go the hell back to where they came from.
0: That's an establishment Republican. If we're getting to the place where the establishment Republicans are willing to speak boldly about the foreign invasion of this country facilitated by American communists, even willing to call out specific cultures by name, we're taking good steps. I know it's not all the steps. I know it's not everything. These are good, good steps. Hey, Jesse, if we freeze Iran's assets, what or who is stopping anyone from freezing our assets? Okay, good question, because you hear this a lot, frozen assets. You definitely have heard it a lot with Iran. We had frozen their assets, and now as part of this memoriam of understanding, now we're unfreezing the assets. All right. Isn't it moratorium of understanding? That is called a memoriam. That's definitely not whatever it is. The MOU. Now we're unfreezing their assets. Hey, you can have this. You can have that. You can have that. Okay. Well, what's to stop someone from doing this to us? In investing, and I am not an investing expert at all. I don't know anything about it. I'm not some day trader. When I look at all the NASDAQ star, the charts and things like that, I don't even know what I'm looking at. Okay. But I rely on others to figure that stuff out. I've just always been from when I was very, very young, put away 5%, put away 10%, whatever you can, just 401k, just put something away. And I never look at it. I never look at it. When the stock market rises, the stock market falls, it's better for my peace of mind if I just never even look at it. I just got to keep working, keep socking some money away, and I hope when the day comes that I retire or get fired, there'll be enough there that I don't have to go work at Walmart, right? I have looked before, though, and I was a little bit taken aback by some of the things that were in it, because I didn't like those things. You know, there were a bunch of big corporations, certainly in the height of all the DEI madness, there were all these big corporations in there that were wholeheartedly participating in all this DEI madness. And so I called the finance guy and I said, man, I don't like this company. I don't like that company. I don't like this. I don't like that. And he understood, he agreed with me politically, and he understood exactly what I was saying. But he also said, Jesse, listen, you have to understand that what you're asking, I can do, and I'll do it. Yeah, I'm going to move forward with it, with what you told me to do. I said, good. And he said, but please understand, you don't invest with these big companies because you like them or support them. You invest with these big companies because that's where your money is virtually guaranteed to grow. One of them, I'll tell you right now, was Apple. Now, I have an iPhone. I admit that. I'm not perfect, but Apple is one of those big soulless commie companies and has been for a very long time. And I said, I don't want any of my money in Apple. Apple's a guarantee. Apple's a guarantee. So companies and so people invest their money, even if they don't know it, I didn't even know it, in Apple, and they see returns. The United States of America is Apple. The United States of America is as close as you can get to a guarantee financially. Okay, so how's that work for a nation state like even Iran? Well, if you're in Iran, you want money too. You need money too. Money for yourself, money you can toss out to the public. Governments need money so they can spend money. Okay. Where are you going to invest? The Sudan? Going to take that Iranian money and go sink it into the Sudanese stock market if there is such a thing? Sound good to you? You going to go to some other dump where there's a new civil war or something like that every day? That doesn't make any sense. You take that money, you sink it into the United States of America somehow, some way. Well, forget about it or monitor it every day. 10, 20 years, you doubled your money. It's a guarantee. Japan, back in World War II, part of what happened was we froze their stuff that was here. Hey, your stuff that's here, it's ours now. It's a diplomatic / military weapon to have a country and an economy that is so reliable. Everyone comes here. The Chinese are here. And now we don't like that, of course, but the Chinese are here invested in everything. The market, land, real estate, you know, invested in everything, in part to get a foothold here, but in part because America's as close as there is to a guarantee. The whole freezing assets thing, it's one of those things that we can do and not many others can. It's one of those weapons. Other people have atomic weapons. Other people have nuclear bombs. You know that. Not a lot of other people have the power to freeze assets because nobody invests in their country. What's Iran going to freeze? Who in their right mind was investing in Iran? Nobody. Look at Latin America, for example. Latin America, thankfully, is experiencing a real right-wing resurgence right now. They had a bunch of these commie governments. Then USAID got defunded, and now the commie governments seem to be falling. I'm sure that's a coincidence. Anyway, Salvador Allende, you know who that is? Salvador Allende, this is years ago, back in the 70s. Salvador Allende, he is a man, a communist, who took over Chile, right? He takes over Chile and immediately does what commies do, starts stealing, grabbing things, nationalizing industries. Businesses started fleeing immediately. And of course, you know the story, Pinochet launches a counter-revolution, takes back the government, saves Chile, and all those other wonderful things. All that stuff is great. But even post Pinochet, if I'm Iran, do I want to take my $20 million and invest it in Chile? How do I know there's not going to be another commie revolution tomorrow and they're not just going to seize my money? We have the ability, because we are so strong economically, to freeze other people's assets. I hope that explained everything. All right, Jesse. Do you think Obama wants to hang around and to undermine and sabotage President Trump and his agenda? Also, Why can't the vice president and president truly get it that Iran will never give in because of their religion? All right, we'll touch on both those things. Obama, is he hanging around for a purpose? Also, J.D. Vance and Trump, do they not understand what they're dealing with in Iran? We'll talk about that.
2: Freedom every day.
3: 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USA!
2: 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Kelly Show.
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A wonderful Friday and Ask Dr. Jesse Friday as we churn through all the questions and head into a wonderful weekend. All right, so back to it. The question was, Obama, is he hanging around to undermine and sabotage Trump and his agenda? Yes, he works day and night at this. He's behind the scenes. He is organizing because he is at his heart a true America-hating communist, and I doubt Obama will ever let that go. That is part of what drives him. No American president did the damage that man did in 8 years because he was trying to do damage. Now, to the question of why can't the vice president and president truly get it that Iran can never give in because of their religion? And I, of course, saw the headline today, Iran struck a cargo ship in the Strait of Hormuz. Trump saw it. Went out there, publicly threatened Iran. Hey, you did this. Why don't J.D. Vance and Donald Trump get it? Let me explain this again. They do get it. Trump has known about Iran and what drives them for a long time. J.D. Vance, Marco Rubio, they know about Iran and what drives them. They understand these are religious radicals. They understand what you understand about how insane and deceptive and crazy these friggin' dirtballs are. They understand it. We're stuck dealing with them now. I need to stress this. When you get mad about this deal that may or may not be happening, who knows? It's probably going to fall apart. Who knows? But as you get mad about it, I need to stress that Trump and JD and Marco and all of them, they understand that Iran sucks. We are now stuck dealing with a regime that sucks because Trump made the decision to go in some disastrous foreign adventure that closed the most important waterway, arguably, on planet Earth. I don't have another way to put it. I don't have a nicer way to put it. Once that decision was made to go start dropping bombs on Iran, everybody knew Iran was going to close the strait by mining it and firing drones into it. Everybody knew closing the strait would be disastrous economically. I'm assuming that Trump and Netanyahu thought the regime would fall and everything would clear up. The regime did not fall, and now we are stuck. We are stuck in a crappy situation. The president and vice president both fully understand that Iran is not trustworthy, that they'll probably violate this thing 1,000 ways from Sunday. We're trying to go on a nice leisurely walk with a rabid dog who tries to bite everyone, including us. You want to go on that walk. You need to go on that walk. You're too fat. You got to go walk 2 miles today. The walk must happen. The dog is making it a nightmare. The dog is making it virtually impossible. But when you sailed across the ocean and started dropping bombs on Iranians, you bought the dog. Now the dog is there. The mistake is not trying to do a crappy deal. I know the deal's crappy. It'll get crappier. It's a crappy situation. It's just crappy. I know. The mistake was going. We can't undo that mistake now. Trump can't undo it. It was done. It's a mistake that will, it's has the potential to drag down. It already has dragged down. It has the potential to drag down the rest of his presidency. Does in a very similar way that COVID did. Had the economy going gangbusters. He was deregulating everything. Everything was churning and burning. And then listen to the wrong people and shut down the country for a chest cold. Then it got away from him. By the time he wanted to open up the country, then the bureaucracy ran the country. The blue states had all the permission they needed, and it dragged down the rest of his presidency. And he was stuck on social media saying, open it up. These decisions are disastrous. They are disastrous. This situation is awful. We just got to try to work through it. And we're going to have to try to ensure that this decision making doesn't hold us back in November. And it is going to drag us down in some way in November.
We can try and should try. I know I'm going to try to mitigate any losses that might come. It looks like right now we have some real political headwinds because Democrats are going to run on affordability and they're going to run on the war that was unpopular. That's why Democrats are already running ads about the war. Trump's war in Iran, Trump's war in Iran. You see it in all these Democrat ads across the country. Why are they doing that? Because they give a crap about the war in Iran? No, they can read poll numbers. Independents hated it always and hate it worse now. It handed them a hammer to beat us over the head with between now and November. Now we're stuck with it. And every day we're going to have to deal with this crap like Iran pulled this morning, launching drones, being belligerent, trying to charge tolls, throwing mines out there. We're dealing with a rabid animal now, and now we're stuck dealing with it. That sucks. Wars are a very, very dangerous thing. A very dangerous thing. Even ones that look easy, ones that are sold as being easy, no problem. We're tougher. We're stronger. Regime change is a difficult, difficult game. It is. It's a very difficult game. All right. Let's move on. The SAVE Act. Someone isn't confident that the SAVE Act is going to do anything. We're also going to talk about a little bit about Somali fraud and cash withdrawals. How are they getting away with it? Next.

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1: Hey there, I'm Jason Alexander, and this is my dear friend, Peter Tilden.
2: 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By the way, the script says best friend.
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1: Mm-hmm, because we had two things in common. 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
2: 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Jerry Seinfeld wondered why they refused to make the stall door go all the way to the floor in a public bathroom, but he didn't get an answer. 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
2: 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How about that?
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0: Wonderful Friday and Ask Dr. Jesse Friday. You can email the show your love, your hate, your death threats, jesse@jessekellyshow.com. Let's get back to them. Jesse, before I get to my main question, I've recently become obsessed with homemade cinnamon rolls. What are your thoughts on cinnamon rolls? I really, really like cinnamon rolls, but I need to clarify. I have a terrible diet, an absolutely terrible diet, but I don't do a ton of sweets, like for breakfast. I'm not a donut man. I don't know. Chris, have I ever brought donuts into the office, Corey? I'm just not a, I'll bring breakfast tacos. I'm not a donut man. I'd rather have bacon and eggs, toast, whatever. I'm not a donut guy. And it's not that I dislike a donut. Like I bite into a donut and oh, that's gross. I know it's delicious. After a couple bites, it's kind of too much for me. Milkshakes, I'm the same way. I'll order a milkshake. I enjoy it for a few sips. And then it's kind of a lot. It's too much for me. Cinnamon rolls, when they're done right, are amazing. But as soon as it gets crunchy or crusty on it, I just don't like it. What, Chris? Chris said, is cinnamon rolls with chili too much for breakfast? We get a lot of these emails of people suggesting this. Chris, have you ever done the cinnamon rolls and chili thing? Okay, I haven't either. And I'm not crapping on it because salty and sweet, I could see that being really good. I honestly could. I know it sounds weird. In certain regions of the country, that's a big thing. I would do it. I would absolutely do it. For me, I'd rather have garlic bread. Is that weird? I'd rather have garlic bread. So, okay, I'm okay on cinnamon rolls. Jesse, the Somali fraud in Minnesota and elsewhere has me puzzled. I own a business. Whenever I need to make a large or make large cash withdrawals from my bank, I need to call the bank ahead of time so they can check if they have enough cash on hand. The Somalis are supposedly moving millions in cash through our airports to their beep countries. Why are bank managers in that area not being subpoenaed or not receiving attention? Maybe the DOJ is looking at them, but why aren't we hearing about Minneapolis, St. Paul, Minnesota bank managers who are most assuredly in on the scam and probably getting kickbacks from Somalis? As she said, I can say his name. I don't think I want to say your name, brother. You announced on national radio that you make large cash withdrawals. I'm not going to mention your name for your own protection. Okay. All right. So how is this not happening? Well, in a criminal system and criminal people, certainly people who deal in organized crime, there is, well, you know what? I'll explain it this way. Meyer Lansky. You ever heard of Meyer Lansky? He's the most famous, by far the most powerful Jewish gangster in the history of the United States of America. He worked very, very closely with Lucky Luciano to establish the mafia and the business side of the mafia, organize it, divide it up, consolidate. He was by all accounts completely brilliant businessman. I read somewhere someone said the guy could have been the richest man on the planet if he had been just completely legit. Like he'd be the guy running Amazon. That would be Meyer Lansky, a brilliant business mind. Apparently, I didn't know the man, but apparently that's what he was. Well, I was reading a book about him one time, and for Meyer Lansky, there was an entire budget. Okay, you know you have a business. Let's say you sell cinnamon rolls, right? You sell cinnamon rolls. It's Chris's cinnamon rolls, since we're talking about Jews here. Chris's cinnamon rolls. Chris has what in his business? He has a budget. He's got to pay his employees this much. I'm sure it wouldn't be much. He's going to have rent payments. He's going to have insurance costs. What's it cost to buy the frosting? What's the food? You understand? Just boom, boom, boom. This is our budget for this. This is our budget for that. This is what we spend on this. Meyer Lansky had one of those for bribes. And that's not uncommon in mafia circles. That's just when you're running an organized crime, you know, organization, you are going to have bribes that you, it's built in. It's not an inconvenience, really. You know, that's part of the job. You're going to have cops. You pay off. Judges, you pay off. You're going to have this government employee. You pay off. This guy, you pay off. You have to pay off this guy. And you just have a certain amount set. Pablo Escobar was famous for this. He would have certain amounts. You know, we'll pay them this. If he asks for more than that, we'll have to kill him and we'll find someone else. But this goes into our budget, right? These Somali organizations that come over and pillage the American taxpayer, they have a budget too. They are natural criminals because theft is part of Somali culture. As offensive as that may sound, tough, go learn about the country, talk to people who've been there. Theft is what people do. It's what people do. If you took a dollar and laid it on a table in Somalia, I don't think it would last 30 seconds and it would be gone. Theft is what they do. If that's what you do, you become good at it over time. You become better at it over time, and you learn how to scale up. If you start out picking someone's pocket at the local Somali market, well, as you get older, you're going to want to make more money than the $7 you just stole out of somebody's pocket. And you start learning how to do bigger and better schemes. As you learn bigger and better schemes to steal from other people, you're going to learn that you have to start bribing people in order to stay out of legal trouble. You can talk about the low IQ of Somalia in general and all those other things, and that all that stuff may be true. Maybe low IQ, but they know how to do crime, and they most definitely know how to steal. When it comes to banks, bank managers, you know, they're going to spread their money around. I guarantee they spread it around. Spread it around to enough banks so as not to arise suspicion. You don't take all of your stolen funds and just go at the Bank of Minneapolis, if that's even a thing, and I'm sure it probably is a thing. But by the way, that was not an accusation if that bank even exists. But you don't just take it to the Bank of Minneapolis. You spread it around. You spread it around the area. You put a little here. You put it at there. You don't have a bank. You have 15 banks. These people do this stuff for a living, the same way you run a business or work for a business. Whatever you do for a living, you've gotten better at it over the years, haven't you? You've learned, I can get away with this. This makes my life easier. I should do that. You learn these things. Well, criminals are the exact same way. Think about how advanced it is. I know it sounds simple, but it's pretty advanced. If you are a bunch of Somalis and you move into Ohio and you want to start trucking goods to and fro on these big trucks on the highway, well, you got to get CDLs. None of our people can read or write. Well, why don't we just start a CDL certification school? We'll just start handing out CDLs ourselves, whether or not you can even read the road signs. I mean, they're not bad at it. They're good at crime. Criminals are good at crime. All right. All right. Jesse, does Republican Congress understand time is ticking on their power? By my estimation, the migrant caravans, people coming across in pairs, so on and so forth. Anyway, he goes on to say, do you know if anybody in politics has this in mind? He's talking about the migrant caravans and people having kids, and he signs it. A single issue voter. Okay. It's easy to look at a lot of the ugly stuff out there right now and say, time is short. We do not have much time to turn this around. Time is short. It's very, very easy to convince yourself of that. I might make you feel better. I think I probably will make you feel better. I don't think time is short for us. I think time is short for them, and they know it. That's why you're seeing an increased desperation. I'll explain next.
1: Missed out? Catch up. JesseKellyShow.com.
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0: picking on our power on the right because the caravans of people who came here, they're going to have kids, they're going to vote commie. Okay. Numbers don't lie. And here's the truth. A huge benefit we have, and one of the reasons I actually am confident that we can save the country, I'm not saying we will, but we can save the country, is nobody wants to live under communist rule. Because nobody wants to live under communist rule, as the blue states of this country have gone further left and further left and further left, it has caused people to move. Where are they moving? To red states that aren't communist. Californian people are leaving. New Yorkers are leaving. These are two of the biggest states, but there are others. People can't afford to live there. They don't like the crime. They don't let them, I mean, pick your issue. People don't want to live under it. Remember, COVID tyranny had a lot to do with this. While the red states started to open up sooner than the blue states would lock down harder, way harder. People who needed to live and wanted to live, they moved. People who could moved. A lot of people can't, but people who could moved. Okay, well, what's this have to do with anything? There is a census coming in the year 2030. A census is a really, really, really big deal when it comes to political power. A census determines two huge things. It determines more, but two huge things. Congressional seats, as in how many congressional seats does your state get? Remember, you get congressional seats based on the population of your state. If you lose 2 million people in your state, you lose, this is a rough estimate, 4 congressional seats. You lose congressional seats, and with that, you lose electoral college votes. The electoral college votes, as you already know, determines who is president of the United States of America. We're used to a situation in this country where we already start out, with all due respect to Texas, we start out behind in every presidential election because we know all the electoral college votes in California and New York are going to go to the Democrat. It's a guarantee. We start out handicapped every single time. I'm not saying that handicap will stop, but it's not going to be as bad. This is coming soon. 2030 is less than 4 years away. This is coming. And Democrats who have woken up to this, and I'm telling you, there's a lot who have. Democrats know it's coming. That is part of the reason they are moving with such desperation to get amnesty and to get foreigners here and to make sure they're counted in the census. People do not want to live in these blue states anymore. They're moving to red states. And so it's not just, I need to clarify, that a state like California is losing electoral college votes and losing congressional seats. Alabama's gaining them. Florida's gaining them. Texas is gaining them. We are getting stronger as they are getting weaker because people are moving and there is a census coming. And this is part of the reason so many communists are talking like this.
1: To pass permanent protections and a path to citizenship for TPS holders. We intend to pass permanent protections for our immigrant families with humane and comprehensive immigration reform.
0: We need them all here. Chuck Schumer on the record all the time. We're going to get them here and we're going to get them citizenship. These people are the only chance these Democrats have at maintaining the amount of political power they have. If we continue to win GOP primaries with the right Republicans and we continue to put in the work, we're going to take losses. We will take losses. If we continue to put in the work out there, we may live through, I don't know how long, I don't want to put a number on it, 50 years, 100 years, who knows. We may live through a long, long period where Democrat political power in the United States of America gets reduced every year, every election cycle. as they lose ground. They're losing ground. It's part of the reason.

0: And they moved with such desperation to bring in 20 million foreigners when Joe Biden was installed as president. They know these numbers. They know everything I just said is true. I'm telling you, there's a real light at the end of the tunnel if we keep working. All right? Hey, Jesse. Or this one is, why hasn't Jesse conducted a stealth mission to sneak into the old building to retrieve drawings or cheese balls? All this talk about being a ninja and a spy, yet it's Chris who snuck into the building to get the equipment. Did you ever see that movie Man of Steel? It was about Superman. Don't shake your head, Chris. It was about Superman. And it was really kind of like his origin story stuff. And Kevin Costner plays Superman's dad. And at one point in time in the film, I think they lived in Kansas. I think that's the Superman story. I don't know. At some point in time, there's a tornado, as there sometimes is in the state of Kansas. And the tornado is ripping towards Kevin Costner, Superman's, what do we call him, adoptive father. And Superman, sitting there with a bunch of other civilians, you know, hiding from the storm, looks across at his father. And his father, because Superman's getting ready to go save him. Right? He's going to use his super speed and whatnot and go grab his dad. And his father reaches a hand up and says, no, let me die. It's more important that I die than you get discovered as having superpowers. It's one of the scenes in the movie, spoiler alert. It's a really good movie, by the way. I can't use my ninja skills all the time. If I do, what, Chris? If I do that, I'll be exposed and then I'm in danger. Part of being a ninja, it's, you know, we call it the dark arts for a reason. It's staying out of sight, out of mind. That's why. 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
4: America is celebrating its 250th birthday. I'm Ted Lindner, Fox News. The president firing folks up with a big speech over the weekend to commemorate the 4th of July and America's 250th birthday.
5: No people have done more good, shown more courage, made more progress, righted more injustice, or achieved more greatness than you. the American people.
4: This all in America's 250th birthday celebration in D.C. on Saturday night. President Trump praised the nation as the crowning achievement of human history.
5: The most extraordinary, most exceptional, most incredible nation ever to exist on the face of the earth.
4: In the storm-delayed speech, he honored veterans and also took aim at political opponents called communists and again insisted Congress must pass the Save America Act voting bill. Anger against the U.S. on full display in Iran. No crowds at the funeral for the Ayatollah have been chanting death to America. U.S.-Iran talks are on pause for the funeral. Regardless of that, Israeli Prime Minister Benjamin Netanyahu telling Fox,
6: deal or no deal, as long as I'm prime minister, Iran will not have nuclear weapons.
4: This is another U.S. service member has died in the conflict. The U.S. Navy calling off the search for one of five service members who were aboard an MH-60-S helicopter that went down in the Arabian Sea. The other four were rescued. No name yet on the missing service member. Great news for the U.S. men's soccer team for Monday night's game. President Trump intervening on behalf of American star forward Fallarin Balogun to get his red card suspension lifted.
7: FIFA announced that its judicial body was suspending the ban, something it also did with Portugal's Cristiano Ronaldo at the start of the World Cup. President Trump posting about it on Truth Social, thanking FIFA for, quote, doing what was right and reversing a great injustice. Greg Thompson, Fox News.
4: The U.S. takes on Belgium Monday night at 8 p.m. Eastern Time. 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
9: There was a 4th of July shootout on San Antonio's east side. 6 people injured, an 18-year-old killed in the fracas about 10:30 last night. Among those injured, a 12-year-old, a 5-year-old, and 2 women. They're all said to be in critical but stable condition this evening. Several people were detained for questioning, but no suspects have been named. In Austin, a chaotic scene erupted last night at a strip club, resulting in the deaths of 2 people. The club is known for its after-hours scene, with club hours mostly midnight to 6 a.m. The victims are said to be a man and a woman. The Travis County Sheriff's deputies say they were called, and when they arrived, they found about 400 people gathered in the parking lot. And a child has died in the Houston area after being found unresponsive at a pool near an apartment complex. I'm Mike Shiloh.
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0: Kelly Show. Final hour of the Jesse Kelly Show on a fantastic Friday and Ask Dr. Jesse Friday. We have so many things coming up this hour, from arming the Brits to the, well, they're appealing to the working class. Of course, they're lying, you know, about that. All that, so much more still to come. Let's do with this one. Dear Shogun Foku, which is Japanese for fork, but you already knew that. Is there a Japanese word for fork? Because they have chopsticks over there. Trust me. Anyway, would it be possible to arm British patriots so they can take back their country? I know every country we've tried that in ended up being a disaster, but do the native Europeans have enough in common with us and enough of a Christian background that we could avoid a similar fate? You say Europe is too far gone. I believe you are right in a conventional means, but I don't believe in giving up just yet. Well, here's the thing about supporting a revolution, because that's what you're discussing. You're discussing the British people rising up and revolting against their government. That's what we did once before. The British people rising up and revolting against their government. You generally, you don't want to get in on the ground floor in those things, because the vast majority of revolutions that have ever happened have failed. We focus on ones that succeeded, but the vast majority of revolutions have failed, absolutely failed. What if the United States of America decided to start arming British citizens? You know that the British citizens are probably going to lose that revolution, right? Now, maybe they wouldn't, but France, when we were having our revolution, France, of course, they were in a big old tussle with Britain, not like they always are. And so France was invested in Britain losing, but even then, it took a while before France decided, you know, we should probably start helping out. Let's make sure these upstart colonists don't get wiped out in the first 5 weeks. Then, look, win a battle, win a couple, make this thing go on for a little while, and then maybe we'll start helping you out. That's one. Two, I'm sorry. When I say I'm just not that interested in foreign countries, it's because I am so obsessed with the problems we have here. We have our own communist insurgency to deal with. And that's why, even, and this is getting worse and worse as I get older, or better and better, depending on how you look at it. I don't care about your country and what you're going through. And I'm sorry. And I'm actually somebody who loves Britain. This applies to countries I love too, countries I hate. I know you got problems in Britain. Sorry, we got some too. Go fix your own. Ukraine, yep, I know it's really bad. Sucks. Good luck. But what about Israel? Yep, love Israel. Holy Land, big fan. Yep, deal with it yourself. We have huge nation-ending problems we have to tackle now, on top of the affordability problem now. I'm not interested in whatever else is going on. The Sudan. We brought up Sudan earlier. Christians are being slaughtered by Muslims in Sudan. Now, I care about that. I do. I pray about that. I do. I'm not interested in getting involved. We have our own issues and big ones here. These people, this is the mayor of the biggest city in the United States of America.
1: New York, the Independent Rent Guidelines Board just froze the rent. That means if you're one of the more than 2 million New Yorkers who lives in a rent-stabilized apartment, your rent's going to be frozen next year.
0: Rent is frozen next year. That's the government conquest of landlords, essentially. That's not taking place in some tiny little area. That's in the biggest city in the United States of America. That's the biggest city in the United States of America. That's taking place here. Across the United States of America, these people are conquering here. We can't stress about anything anywhere else until we handle that. Dr. Littlehands, notice that the Democratic Socialists, speaking of which of America, and all the Marxists say they're fighting for the working class. The reality is they crush the working men and women. It's all handouts to scumbags who won't work, and all the money comes from the working class. They say working class because working class people are without a lot of money. Lazy people don't have money either, so they lump us together to make their statements sound good. Everything they say is a lie, and it's really easy for uninformed people to fall for it. How do we combat this? You're 100% right. Everything they say is a lie. And we talked yesterday about how they're so good at creating that dividing line. On this side of the dividing line, whatever it is, white, black, rich, poor, American, somewhere else, on this side of it, everyone on this side of it, those are the good guys. The good guys who are entitled to everything. The law should work for them. They deserve all the money, all the power. Everyone on this side of the line, that's who we're fighting for. No, the people on the other side of the line, they're kind of responsible for everything wrong and evil, and they deserve to be smashed, killed, tortured, imprisoned, obliterated, stolen from. This is how all communists, this is how they do politics. Look, Gavin Newsom did it earlier.
2: It's time for a national billionaire's tax and a new social contract.
0: Pause there for a second. How many billionaires do you know? Personally. I know you know of Elon Musk and Bezos and that. How many billionaires do you know? None, I would guess. I think I know one. As far as having a number in my phone, and I'm not even totally sure he's a billionaire. He's just got to be dang close to it. But I might know one. I'm 44, all these numbers in my phone, I might know one. Billionaires, what are they? They're like aliens to us. We don't know how they live. They're in some mansion somewhere. He's in a yacht somewhere. It's so easy to draw that line, isn't it? Because why? Well, virtually everyone you know, they're on the right side of that line. Now, of course, he's lying about all this, but everybody you know, they'll be fine. Even if you kind of disagree with what he's talking about, well, he's not talking about going after me. He's not worried about that. It's those billionaires. He's on his mega yacht somewhere, probably took his private helicopter to it with all of his servants. I don't really care for him. I'm not going to stress about him. Don't worry, though. You're on the right side of the line.
2: It's time for a national billionaire's tax and a new social contract. Think about this. Just 10% of people, 10% of people in this country own 2/3 of the wealth. A 30-year-old, for the first time in American history, is not doing better than his or her parents. That's a 5-alarm fire. American wages have stood still, and the costs across the spectrum, cost of living, have skyrocketed. The system is fundamentally broken. The federal tax code, the corporate tax code, and the inheritance tax code seem to be written for a different set of Americans. It's time for an economic reset, a true minimum tax, a true minimum tax on billionaires that, well, ensures the people at the very top pay at least the tax rate their own workers pay. We also should end this tax-free lifestyle loan. This is the gimmick that allows the ultra-wealthy to borrow against their stock portfolios while reporting no taxable income.
0: Those ultra-wealthy guys, they're on the other side of the line. The billionaires, other side of the line. You, the worker, well, you're on the right side. You deserve everything. The guy who's 30 years old, struggling, living at home, Newsom knows there's a lot of those. He's on the right side of the line. They're great at trying to message to the masses that don't worry. All this evil crap we have, none of it's for you. None of it's going to land on you. Oh, don't worry. You'll have everything. Now, the bad guys will hurt them. All commies do this all the time. And these people most definitely are commies. Dr. J, I understand the importance of what we were accomplishing in Iran. In a previous show in the last hour, you talked about Trump not having any political capital for Cuba. I also understand this. My question is, would it have been better if we had worked to just strengthen our hemisphere and focused on Cuba and not Iran? Appreciate the show, so on and so forth. Says I can say his name, says his name is Kaleo. Yeah, I mean, coulda, shoulda, woulda, but Trump had actually talked about this, the Monroe Doctrine, And what did Trump call it? The Trump-Roe Doctrine or something like that? Oh, that's right. The Don-Roe Doctrine. He was joking about it. We'll touch on that really quickly in a moment. We'll be back.
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0: It's officially the dog days of summer all across the country, but now is the time to man up and tackle summer head on. 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
12: I'm Julian Edelman. That's Rob Gronkowski. 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

wonderful, wonderful Friday. Remember, you can email the show, jesse@jessekellyshow.com. So, all right, first, remember what the Monroe Doctrine is. The Monroe Doctrine is this. Fix your own backyard first. Control your own backyard first. Essentially, for the United States of America, because we ideally don't want to be bouncing all over the world trying to fix a problem here and fix a problem there. Ideally, we fix our own hemisphere. So you start, you know, are things all right in Mexico? Are things all right in Canada? Are things all right in the Caribbean? Then we work on the rest of it. Central America, South America, our own backyard. Is our own backyard okay? And if the answer to that question is no, then you don't go worry about someone else's backyard. You grab the weed eater and you grab the kids and you grab the pooper scooper and you head back to your backyard and get that all tightened up first. That's the idea behind the Monroe Doctrine, which Trump again called the Donroe Doctrine because he's Trump and that's just what he does. The question was Iran a mistake? Because now what I have said, this was my opinion, is I do not believe that Donald Trump has the political capital left to deal with Cuba now the way he has wanted to deal with it. Trump has been loud, and I like this about Cuba. The Cuban people have been oppressed by that crappy communist regime. Cuba's right off our coast. Cuba works with our enemies. Cuba, I mean, the Monroe Doctrine would dictate that Cuba is first. It would dictate that Cuba is before Venezuela because they're right there. That's what the true, you know, Monroe Doctrine would deal with. And Trump has wanted a regime change in Cuba and has promised a regime change in Cuba. And when he kicked off this whole Iran misadventure, he even said, Cuba's next. That's back when we were a little cocky early on. We didn't realize how long and disastrous this whole thing was going to be. This comes back to what we've discussed, though, is that any leader at any point in history can only conduct foreign adventures up to the point the citizens get really mad about it. You can't go marching your army over the horizon if the citizens do not consent. You can't do it for long periods of time or you will end up losing power. It happens to monarchs. You cannot do that for extended periods of time. We are 4 months away from the midterms. Let's call it this way. Let's say we were dead even with independents who will decide the midterms. Let's say we were dead even with them before Iran. And that's rough, but that's fairly close. We're 40 points underwater with them now. You know what that is? That's you can't do Cuba. That is handcuffs on Donald Trump. Now, he may do it after the midterms, but for now, before the midterms, you can't even sniff around another country. Have you noticed? You notice what Donald Trump has been doing over the last week? I don't know if you paid attention. He's always in the news, but have you noticed what he's been doing? Campaigning in America, doing Trump rallies, talking about jobs, talking about the economy. He's out there making public statements about communism in the United States of America. Donald Trump is Mr. Stay at Home right now. Mr. Stay at Home right now. Because Donald Trump knows the poll numbers that I just told you were true. We have between now and November to make the normies, to make the independents who go whichever way the wind blows, we have between now and November to make them believe the GOP is the party that's working to get down prices. The GOP is the party that's working on jobs. The GOP is the party that's working on gas prices. This is the message that Trump and Republicans have to carry to the masses between now and November. There is zero. In fact, there's less than zero political appetite for we're sending the military to Cuba. Oh my gosh. Was there before Iran? I would argue there wasn't much, but there would have been a lot more than there is now. This, all presidents only have so much political capital. You have to be careful where you spend it because once it's gone, it's oftentimes hard to get it back. This is why most presidents, really almost every president, gets
one bill. That's pretty common. You realize that? Even if you have a Democrat's presidency, Democrat Senate, Democrat House, the Democrat president like Barack Obama, he got one bill. One real big bill, Obamacare. That's what he got. You get one. Why only one? After that one, you're out of political capital. People don't want their heads bashed anymore. You can't sweet talk anymore. The honeymoon period is over. Trump got the big, beautiful bill. He got it. He ended up getting it. Had a lot of his campaign promises in there. He wanted it. He won't get another one. Not a big one. It'll be all a bunch of gridlock. Works the exact same way with foreign policy. You want to march your army off for a foreign adventure? Public could be okay with it. If it's fast, no muss, no fuss, Venezuela, public will actually thank you for it. The second you do one, the public doesn't like, you get one. You don't get two. We may have lost the ability to do anything significant with Cuba. At least before the midterms, we've definitely lost it. Post-midterms, he always could. But remember, even then, Trump loves the country. Trump doesn't want to see Democrats take back power in the country. Post-midterms, it's officially presidential election season. Next presidential election's coming up 2028. You think Donald Trump, if it's going to be J.D. Vance, you think he wants to put that gigantic burden on J.D. Vance's shoulders heading into a White House run in 2028? That's a lot. J.D. Vance has to spend the whole campaign trail. Hey, why are we in Cuba? Did you know costs are going up? That'd be a nightmare. All right, let's move on. Let's talk about, is there going to be a reactionary movement to all this commie stuff? Next.

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2: Taylor Swift and Travis Kelce donating $26 million to various charities this week ahead of their Madison Square Garden wedding in New York City. The charities include 9 food banks, an animal cruelty organization, 7 educational programs, and 3 children's hospitals. 2 of the charities, Children's Mercy Hospital and Harvesters, the Community Food Network, have personal ties to Kelce as he's made unannounced visits to patients in the hospital and has previously donated to Harvesters. The 7th installment in the Despicable Me franchise, Minions and Monsters, expected to make between $80 and $90 million over the extended holiday weekend.
3: Don't be scared, though. They're such good guys. Just try not to look too delicious.
2: Also new this weekend is Young Washington, which is expected to bring in $15 to $20 million in its debut. Meantime, Toy Story 5, expected to make between $35 to $45 million in its third weekend.
4: I never knew this is what...
2: Hannah Harper is officially hitting the road after revealing that she's purchased her own tour bus. In a post on Instagram, the American Idol Season 24 winner sharing the news while giving fans a glimpse of her life on the road. More Hannah Harper dates can be found on her official website. Snow Patrol and Kylie Minogue are sharing their first collaboration together. The band has released their new song, These Alarms, featuring the singer. The new track follows the release of Snow Patrol's 2024 album, The Forest is the Path. It's available to stream. That's entertainment. I'm Jennifer Polsoni.
5: Peek-a-boo. Peek-a-boo. Smile.
6: Smile, buddy.
5: Come on, smile. Oh, honey, he's still not smiling.
6: Maybe he's not a smiler.
5: Yeah, maybe he's just not a happy baby.
6: Maybe he's just being a boy. 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
5: Or maybe he's teething. Oh, poor baby. 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

0: Ask Dr. Jesse Friday. Remember, if you missed any part of the show, you can download it. iHeart, Spotify, iTunes. Hey, Jesse, I'm just curious how your boy's job, is going. Also, were you telling him what he should do with his money? My parents made me put all my summer work into savings. This upset me at the time because I wanted to spend the money dating dimes. Of course, dimes wouldn't have dated me anyway, but it would have been nice to have the option. Yeah, we try to stay on our kids about investing your money, or at least, I mean, saving your money, investing. What are they going to invest? But you don't go blow every dime you make. Sock a little away. Sock a little away. But I'm a nature and nurture guy on this issue because I've seen a lot of this in my own life and my own family. I think some people are just naturally inclined to save money and sock a little away. And I suspect, and maybe I'm just speaking about myself here, there's a little bit of nervousness behind that, if you will. I can trace that. That's how I am. And you know what's wild? I was that way when I was 6 years old. You know, I think I got a $1 a week allowance back then. I never spent a dime. If I did, I would make sure I had enough saved up. Do I have $10 saved up? Okay, I'll go buy a pack of bubble gum. Now, that wasn't a lesson that my parents had beat into my head at 6 years old, but I never wanted to run out. But what if I run out? Then I won't have anything. I want to make sure I have a little nest egg? Do I want to have? I was born that way. Other people in my family, I mean, extended family and whatnot, as fast as it comes in, every friggin' dollar, whatever, I'll make another one. And some of that is just flat out nature, how God makes people. I don't know what that is, but yes, we talked to him about it. He loves the job. He loves hanging drywall, carrying stuff around. Boys enjoy being physical. This is one of those things about trade jobs that I try to get through, especially to young men. It applies obviously to young women and other trades, but when you talk about trade jobs, people will oftentimes scoff at it. Well, I don't want to work in the heat. Well, I don't want to have to carry stuff around. I don't want to have to hammer nails. I don't want to have to do that. Men enjoy, a lot of men enjoy being physical. It gives you satisfaction being physical. After you work out, don't you feel good? What, Chris? It's a very good point. Chris said that kind of job, you can look at it and say, I built that. I did that. And I remember that feeling from construction. And I mean, it's not like I loved working construction, but we'd be doing some big pipeline job and you're tearing up the road and you've got all this equipment and there's dirt everywhere and this and that. And then over the course of months, you have to lay the pipeline down and then eventually you're paving over it. And then you have to spruce up the area and you come back and you're like, wow, this place was a war zone a little while ago. And it felt kind of good. It did. Men like it. Jesse, do you think the guards at the commie gulags were have pronouns on their name tapes? Probably. Also, is there going to be a reactionary movement to the commies on the other side? I don't want there to be, but this is kind of scary. It will depend. A reactionary movement. Okay, so I'm assuming what you're talking about here. Is there going to be a young, hardcore anti-communist group of violent men on the right who start killing and hurting people in response to the Antifas and commies and things like that in the world? I say might, and I say depends, because it's going to depend on this. We don't need violence in order to win this war against the communists. We only need to enforce the law. Communists break the law because they're fighting a revolution. All we have to do, enforce the law when they break the law, and we will win. That's really all it takes. It's quite simple. Now, the communist knows this too. And so the communist has worked very, very hard to conquer the law, to conquer the justice system in the country. This is George Soros spending millions on local DAs. They just don't prosecute. This is the communists making sure they bring in all kinds of weird commie foreigners like Sparkle Suknanen and then putting her on the bench somewhere to make these rulings. the judges and the DAs and that the parts, the commie parts of our justice system, they are the greatest risk we have at creating a violent right wing that hurts and kills people. Because no matter what, after so much time, you only get so much leeway, the people will demand justice. What, no matter what that looks like. And if you won't give it to them, you know, if it's the old West and you're the local sheriff and you won't hang the murderer and you're the local judge in that old Western town and you won't agree to hang the murderer. Okay. There's going to be a lynch mob that shows up at the jail and they're going to demand him so they can hang him. And you can say that's ugly, and it is. It's ugly. It's terrible. And I certainly don't want to get there, but if the judges, if the judiciary is not cleaned up, it will end in violence. It will. It will, because that's how societies work. People demand it. Jesse, would not a tax return review of the recipients of welfare fraud monies be an early indicator of wrongdoing? Are there no watchdogs for all the large amounts of dollars handed out by the government? All right. It's a good question. And he's, of course, correct about this, but the Department of Justice, the Federal Department of Justice, that's a big deal, right? Really big deal. Wow. Presiding over the entire country. At any given moment in history, depending on the presidential administration, even the DOJ, it can only focus on a couple things. Right now, our DOJ is focusing on things like this, and I'm glad they are.
1: Since June 8th, we've charged 455 defendants across 56, like I said a minute ago, U.S. attorney's offices, and 45 U.S. states and territories. As alleged in the various indictments, these individuals participated in healthcare fraud schemes involving over $6.5 billion in false claims submitted to Medicare, Medicaid, and other healthcare programs.
0: I like that, and you like that. There are only so many employees at the DOJ. There are only so many hours in the day. You know something you don't ever want to know, and I don't ever want to know? I don't want to know how many crime rings in this country are not even being looked at by anybody. If you talk to a cop, certainly a cop in a big city, you ever get to know one really well, they'll tell you this. They're out there tracking down the stuff that rises to their attention, or tracking down the stuff that the mayor's hot on. You know, the mayor ran on, we're going to stop auto theft. And so you just got the cops going after all this auto theft. They're tracking it down. There's only so many cops. There's only so many hours. Other things get left behind. Could we deploy every federal agent and every federal prosecutor to track down every aspect of this welfare fraud? Probably. We have to do other stuff too. And another big problem with it is so much of this stuff is taking place inside blue states, Democrat states. Well, the states want these things to happen. You ideally would have a state DOJ who digs into the fraud in their state, because a lot of this fraud is state run. But if you're in California, you only stay in political office by enabling these fraud rings. You're certainly not digging into the fraud rings. It's part of you. They're your allies. 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
9: Three staccato cries of Mayday and an eyewitness report of a mid-air explosion is about all that is known this morning of the British Columbia air disaster, which yesterday claimed 52 lives.
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the Jesse Kelly Show. Final segment of the Jesse Kelly Show as we sail off into the weekend. I hope you plan on soaking up some family time this weekend. Get that phone out of your hands. All the problems will be here on Monday. Guess what else will be here on Monday? History time. We're going to do an American Revolutionary War history. It might just be one episode. It's not going to be long. Might end up being 2 days. I won't make it 3, no matter what

0: do. So ideally, you would be seeing more ads on your television, more billboards from our side than you are their side. But Politico nerds who track this stuff, hey, here's how much the Democrat Party has on hand, a Republican Party has on hand. Nerds like me, they oftentimes forget about this. So much communist money comes from outside of Democrat circles. This private group, this nonprofit, this, that, so much of their money flows through those things instead of official Democrat channels. And we touched on the gas price thing earlier in the show. They're already coming down. Let's hope they keep coming down. Affordability. We handed them that hammer to hit us with. And now we've got to spend a few months walking it back, trying to recover the political capital that we lost so people don't make the terrible mistake of handing the House of Representatives to the communists after the midterms. We know exactly what they're going to do with it. If they get it, it's going to be impeachment of Trump. It's going to be every garbage thing they can possibly come up with. And again, that's what the Democrat, that's what the average Democrat wants.
1: Well, among Democrats themselves, the Democratic Socialists of America have a higher net favor rating than the Democratic Party does, at least those who are members of Congress. I mean, just take a look here. Dem Socialists of America, plus 17 points. Democrats in Congress, plus 4 points. No wonder that Dem Socialists are getting nominated across the political map in different primaries because, simply put, they are more popular than the Democrats currently in charge.
0: We got work to do. But we have a little bit of time left. We got work to do. Jesse, would Iran's neighbors and Straits users around the world prefer Iran be turned over to an interim U.S. regime? Well, yeah, but you know what? I would prefer $10 billion in the bank. That's the thing. We tend to simplify these things too much, and we tend to, all of us, me too, I'm not insulting you, we tend to live in this Marvel comic book world where you see the bad guy, you go vanquish the bad guy, and then all is right with the world. There are all kinds of evil regimes around the world that we can't remove. China's regime is insanely evil. Right next door, North Korea is one of the most evil regimes in the last... The North Korean regime is every bit as evil as the Soviet regime was. They are. The way they abuse their own people and starve them and torture them and gulags and everything else... I would prefer that regime didn't exist. I would prefer the North Korean people get to live free, wonderful lives with actual food. I'm sure you would probably prefer that. But making it happen? Well, they got nuclear weapons. And China right next door is a benefactor. And it's not going to happen. You can prefer... the Iranian regime be removed and replaced. I prefer it. It's a mountainous country of 90 million people. We freaking dropped bombs on the heads of all their leadership, and they just popped up a new group of leaders, and that's who we're dealing with now. It's not that easy. My preference and your preference don't mean that's what we get. Hey, Jesse, Dr. Bronco, he says, like the bunker buster bombs dropped on Iran's underground nuclear arsenal, can we not do the same on their mountain fortresses along the strait? Thank you for your humor and your sarcasm. Yes and no. Remember, bunker buster. We have these bunker buster bombs. Okay. And we do. We have these incredible munitions now that can penetrate deep down. It can't penetrate all the way. There are most definitely underground facilities we can't go all the way into. There are. Mountains are an entirely different ballgame. And if you're the Iranians, for instance, and you have a bunch of mountains lining the Strait of Hormuz, and you want the ability to close the Strait of Hormuz anytime you get that in your stupid jihadi head, well, would you make a mountain fortress or five mountain fortresses? Or would you just carve out and fortify cave here, cave there, cave here? You'd make 1,000 of them. This, a little missile silo here, a little place where we can launch drones from there.

We oversimplify these things. It's not as if everything is sitting there in one central location. If we just get a big enough bomb and drop it in the right way, then poof, it all goes. These terrorists over the years, certainly over the last 20 years of the GWAT, they have learned that America's military might, our air power in particular, air power, naval power, is awesome. And it's frightening. And how you respond to that is you spread out. You ever watch a military movie and the platoon will be out on patrol and you'll hear somebody yelling, spread out, spread out, spread out. Why do we have to spread out? I feel safer if I'm right next door to him. Well, if you're all right next to each other, then one grenade nukes 10 of you. You spread out to make it more difficult. Well, that exact same concept is what these foreign countries do with all of our great munitions. They spread things out and it makes things very, very difficult. All right. We are going to come back on Monday. We're going to do history. That'll be a good time. We are coming up on our 250th birthday. I hope you soak up your weekend. All right. That's all.

0: the late, great Rush Limbaugh loved America so much that he couldn't stop talking about it. Rush loved to see people succeed in life, and he knew that America provided that opportunity more than anyone else on the face of the world throughout history. Rush took his love for our country and created a new radio format, and that's what I'm in today, a format talking about America. America was Rush's passion, and you heard it every time he turned on that golden EIP microphone. Rush firmly believed in American exceptionalism, and you can hear that passion in everything he said. Here's an example.
1: What American exceptionalism is not, it is not that we are better people. It is not that we are superior people. It is not that we are smarter people. It is not that God loves us and hates everybody else. It is not that God prefers us. It is not that God doesn't prefer anybody else. American exceptionalism has nothing to do with anything but freedom and liberty. Here is what American exceptionalism is. By the way, this is one of the fundamental reasons why I got so excited when presented with the idea of writing a book about the truth of American history in stages and various elements for young people. My book, Rush, Revere, and the Brave Pilgrims, is all about the exceptionalism of those people. So what is it? Well, if you know the history of the world, read your Bible. Read whatever historical account of humanity you hold dear. And what you'll read about is human tyranny. You'll read of bondage. You'll read of slavery. The vast majority of the people, the vast majority of the human beings who have lived and breathed and walked this planet have lived under the tyranny of despots. The vast majority. It isn't even close. The vast majority of the people of this world, since the beginning of time, have never known the kind of liberty and freedom that's taken for granted every day in this country. Most people have lived in abject fear of their leaders. Most people have lived in abject fear of whoever held power over them. Most people in the world have not had plentiful access to food and clean water. It was a major daily undertaking for most people to come up with just those two basic things. Just surviving was the primary occupation of most people in the world. The history of the world is dictatorship, tyranny, whatever you want to call it, subjugation of populations. And then along came the United States of America. Pilgrims are the first to come here seeking freedom from all of that. They were oppressed because of their religion. They were told they had to believe in the king and his God, whatever it was, or they would be imprisoned. They led an exodus from Europe to this country of people of the same mindset. They simply wanted to escape the tyranny of their ordinary lives. This country was founded. For the first time in human history, a government and country was founded on the belief that leaders serve the population. This fun country, the first in history, and this is the exception, E-X-C-E-P-T, except the exception to the rule is what American exceptionalism is. And because of this liberty and freedom that our country exists, because the founders recognized it comes from God. It's part of the natural yearning of the human spirit. It is not granted by a government. It's not granted by Putin. It's not granted by Obama or any other human being. We are created with the natural yearning to be free. And it is other men and leaders throughout human history who have suppressed that and imprisoned people for seeking it. The U.S. is the first time in the history of the world where a government was organized with a constitution laying out the rules that the individual was supreme and dominant. And that is what led to the U.S. becoming the greatest country ever, because it unleashed people to be the best they could be, unlike it had ever happened. That's American exceptionalism.
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1985, the Grammy for the Best Male R&B Vocal was won by a song, won for a song about the greatness of America. That song talked about how you could drive anywhere in the country with ease, that no destination was too far, how you could take a train from coast to coast. We have all-night diners. I love an all-night diner. The song continues on about how the singer lives in America, and he wants to say it loud and say it proud. Imagine that today. A song extolling some of the great things that the American people have produced. This song came from the Rocky IV soundtrack. It's the Godfather of Soul, the hardest working man in show business, James Brown singing Living in America.

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0: cannot have a show about the love of America without including Ronald Reagan. Reagan gave many great speeches in his 8 years as president, and I'd be just as happy playing every single one of them. But we chose this address to the nation, July 4th, 1986.
1: My fellow Americans, in a few moments, the celebration will begin here in New York Harbor. It's going to be quite a show. I was just looking over the preparations and thinking about a saying that we had back in Hollywood about never doing a scene with kids or animals, because they'd steal the scene every time. But you can rest assured, I wouldn't even think about trying to compete with a fireworks display, especially on the 4th of July. My remarks tonight will be brief, but it's worth remembering that all the celebration of this day is rooted in history. It's recorded that shortly after the Declaration of Independence was signed in Philadelphia, celebrations took place throughout the land, and many of the former colonists, they were just starting to call themselves Americans, set off cannons and marched in fife and drum parades. What a contrast with the sober scene that has taken place a short time earlier in Independence Hall. 56 men came forward to sign the parchment. It was noted at the time that they pledged their lives, their fortunes, and their sacred honors. And that was more than rhetoric. Each of those men knew the penalty for high treason to the crown. We must all hang together, Benjamin Franklin said, or assuredly we will all hang separately. And John Hancock, it is said, wrote his signature in large script so King George could see it without his spectacles. They were brave. They stayed brave through all the bloodshed of the coming years. Their courage created a nation built on a universal claim to human dignity, on the proposition that every man, woman, and child had a right to a future of freedom. For just a moment, let us listen to the words again. We hold these truths to be self-evident, that all men are created equal, that they are endowed by their Creator with certain unalienable rights, that among these are life, liberty, and the pursuit of happiness. Last night, when we rededicated Miss Liberty and relit her torch, we reflected on all the millions who came here in search of the dream of freedom, inaugurated in Independence Hall. We reflected, too, on their courage in coming great distances and settling in a foreign land and then passing on to their children and their children's children the hope symbolized in this statue here just behind us, the hope that is America. It is a hope that someday every people and every nation of the world will know the blessings of liberty. And it's the hope of millions all around the world. In the last few years, I've spoken at Westminster to the Mother of Parliaments, at Versailles, where French kings and world leaders have made war and peace. I've been to the Vatican in Rome, the Imperial Palace in Japan, and the ancient city of Beijing. I've seen the beaches of Normandy and stood again with those boys of Pointe aux Coques, who long ago scaled the heights. And with, at that time, Lisa Zanetta Hen, who was at Omaha Beach for the father she loved. The father who had once dreamed of seeing again the place where he and so many brave others had landed on D-Day. But he had died before he could make that trip. And she made it for him. And Dad, she'd said, I'll always be proud. And I've seen the successors to these brave men. The young Americans in uniform all over the world. Young Americans like you here tonight. The man, the mighty USS Kennedy, and the Iowa, and the other ships of the line. I can assure you, you out there who are listening, that these young people are like their fathers and their grandfathers, just as willing, just as brave, and we can be just as proud. But our prayer tonight is that the call for their courage will never come, and that it's important for us, too, to be brave. Not so much the bravery of the battlefield, I mean the bravery of brotherhood. All through our history, our presidents and leaders have spoken of national unity and warned us that the real obstacle to moving forward the boundaries of freedom, the only permanent danger to the hope that is America, comes from within. It's easy enough to dismiss this as a kind of familiar exhortation. Yet the truth is that even two of our greatest founding fathers, John Adams and Thomas Jefferson, once learned this lesson late in life. They'd worked so closely together in Philadelphia for independence. But once that was gained, and a government was formed, something called partisan politics began to get in the way. After a bitter and divisive campaign, Jefferson defeated Adams for the presidency in 1800. And the night before Jefferson's inauguration, Adams slipped away to Boston, disappointed, brokenhearted, and bitter. For years, their estrangement lasted. But then, when both had retired, Jefferson at 68 to Monticello and Adams at 76 to Quincy, they began through their letters to speak again to each other. Letters that discussed almost every conceivable subject, gardening, horseback riding, even sneezing as a cure for hiccups, but other subjects as well. The loss of loved ones, the mystery of grief and sorrow, the importance of religion, and of course, the last thoughts, the final hopes of two old men, two great patriarchs for the country that they had helped to found and loved so deeply. "It carries me back," Jefferson wrote about correspondence with his co-signer of the Declaration of Independence, "to the times when, beset with difficulties and dangers, we were fellow laborers in the same cause, struggling for what is most valuable to man, his right to self-government, laboring always at the same oar, with some wave ever ahead threatening to overwhelm us and yet passing harmless, we rode through the storm with heart and hand." It was their last gift to us, this lesson in brotherhood, in tolerance for each other, this insight into America's strength as a nation. And when both died on the same day, within hours of each other, that date was July 4th, 50 years exactly after their first gift to us, the Declaration of Independence. My fellow Americans, it falls to us to keep faith with them and all the great Americans of our past. Believe me, if there's one impression I carry with me after the privilege of holding for 5.5 years the office held by Adams, Jefferson, and Lincoln, it is this, that the things that unite us, America's past of which we're so proud, our hopes and aspirations for the future of the world and this much-loved country, these things far outweigh what little divides us. So tonight, we are to reaffirm that Jew and Gentile, we are one nation under God. Black and white, we are one nation indivisible. That Republican and Democrat, we are all Americans. Tonight, with heart and hand, through whatever trial and travail, we pledge ourselves to each other and to the cause of human freedom, a cause that has given light to this land and hope to the world. My fellow Americans, we're known around the world as a confident and a happy people. Tonight, there's much to celebrate and many blessings to be grateful for. So while it's good to talk about serious things, it's just as important and just as American to have some fun.
2: People need to make informed decisions, and you're giving them the info.
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0: Yeah, I do. When I see somebody hear about burning the flag, I think about the time that June and I went to Vietnam in 1969 and saw the burning flesh. The boys coming in from the helicopters on the stretchers with the flesh burnt, falling off from the napalm on them, on their bodies. And you never forget the smell of that. But anyway, back to the flag. I think of that, whether we were, you know, whether the Vietnam War was right or not, there are a lot of people sacrificed their lives for it, and their time, and their brains. And whether or not we were right in being there when we went, that wasn't the issue. It's that Americans were there dying for me, and dying for that flag. So I cringe. You know, I think if you're going to burn the American flag, you ought to take it to Iran. But I still cherish those freedoms, you know. Like, if I got a week off next week, I can go and do anything I want to in this United States. And there's not many countries you can do that in. And I cherish all of the freedoms that we got, including the freedom, the right to burn the flag. But I also got the right to bear arms, and if you burn mine, I'll shoot you.
1: John, you wrote a song once, and I think you may have written it while you were in the Air Force, called Ragged Old Flag.
0: No, I wrote that in 1975.
1: Did you?
0: Mm-hmm. In Binghamton, New York.
1: I saw you do it on the 4th of July, several years ago, at Myrtle Beach, South Carolina. Could you do it for us right now?
0: Ragged Old Flag. Mm-hmm. I walked through a county courthouse square, and on a park bench, an old man was sitting there. I said, "Your old courthouse is kind of run down." He said, "No, that'll do for our little town." I said, "Your old flagpole's kind of leaned a little bit, and that's a ragged old flag you got hanging on it." He said, "Have a seat," and I sat down. "Is this the first time you've come to our little town?" I said, "I think it is." He said, "I don't like to brag, but we're kind of proud of that ragged old flag. You see, we got a little hole in that flag there when Washington took it across the Delaware. And it got powder burned the night Francis Scott Key sat up watching it writing, Say Can You See? Got a little rip in New Orleans with Pakenham and Jackson tugging at its seams. It almost fell at the Alamo beside the Texas flag, but she waved on, though. It got cut with a sword at Chancellorsville. Got cut again at Shiloh Hill. There was Robert E. Lee, Beauregard, and Bragg, and the south wind blew hard on that ragged old flag. On Flanders Field in World War I, she took a bad hit from a Bertha gun. She turned blood red in World War II. She hung limp and low by the time that one was through. She was in Korea, Vietnam. She went where she was sent by her Uncle Sam. The Native American Indians, the blacks, the yellow, the white, all shed red blood for the Stars and Stripes. And in her own good land here, she's been abused. She's been burned, dishonored, denied, refused. And the very government for which she stands is scandalized throughout the land. And she's getting threadbare. She's wearing kind of thin. But she's in good shape for the shape she's in. Because she's been through the fire before, and she can take a whole lot more. So we raise her up every morning, and we bring her down slowly every night. We don't let her touch the ground, and we fold her upright. On second thought, I guess I do like to brag, because I'm mighty proud of that ragged old flag.
2: Summer's here. Time to relax and hit refresh.

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0: If you haven't checked out any of the many videos that PragerU has put out, then you should take the time and do it. PragerU is short for Prager University, founded by Alan Estrin and talk show host and writer Dennis Prager, who's been on our show back in 2009, to create videos on political, economic, sociological topics, culture, that promote an American conservative viewpoint. We'd like to play audio of one in particular. It's called What Was Revolutionary About the American Revolution? There had been many revolutions throughout history, but what made the American Revolution so unique, so special?
1: The birthday of a new world is at hand. That was what Thomas Paine, the fiery pamphleteer, wrote in 1776, as 13 of Great Britain's North American colonies rose in revolt against British rule and declared themselves a newly independent nation. The American Revolution was something the world had never seen, politically, economically, and diplomatically. Let's look at all three. First, the politics. Revolutions themselves were not new, of course. Britain put itself through not one, but two revolutions in the 17th century. Other countries in Europe endured similar upheavals. These rebellions shared one of two goals: replace the current monarch with another one, or extort new protections and privileges from the existing regime. In stark contrast, the Americans did not propose merely overthrowing a monarchy. They proposed ending the very idea of monarchy as a worthwhile form of government. In America, the citizen, not the government or the king, would hold the keys to power. With this overturning of the old way of doing things, the rebels made the political systems of Europe look as antiquated and irrational as fully as Newton's laws had made medieval physics look antiquated and irrational. As it was with politics, so it was with economics. Tearing up the old order meant more than just refusing to take political orders from kings, dukes, and princes. It meant taking no economic orders from them either. In a society of free and equal citizens, Americans would follow their own economic initiative. They would be as free economically as they were politically. This small government model meant the state was to interfere as little as possible in the citizen's life. Americans founded the only country ever to be based on the principle of restraining the government. And that unleashed such dynamic economic growth, it took America from a fledgling state to a world power in just 50 years. A child born in 1776 could live to see canal systems link waterways from New York to New Orleans, see the electrical telegraph leap across unheard-of distances in communications, and the steamboat and railroad move passengers and freight at fractions of the cost imposed by horse and wagon. The sheer novelty of the revolution's first two legs, the political and the economic, was so great that many Americans, such as Yale President Timothy Dwight, expressed a desire not merely to remake the North American continent, but the rest of the world as well. America, Dwight wrote in a popular poem of the time, was destined to hush the tumult of war and give peace to the world. But the founders rejected this view. The United States was to be a republic, not an empire, a beacon, not a kingdom. Far from any desire to share America's redemptive culture, the founders' tendency was to regard the rest of the world as a potential threat, eager to strangle the American experiment, either by the reimposition of empire or by association with more unstable attempts at revolution, as in France. The American position regarding foreign interventions was articulated by then-Secretary of State John Quincy Adams in 1821. Wherever the standard of freedom and independence has been unfurled, there will America's heart, her benedictions, and her prayers be. But she goes not abroad in search of monsters to destroy. Of course, the United States has not always lived by this attitude. America has allowed itself to be pulled into foreign adventures of which the founders would have disapproved. Nor has the United States always lived up to its best ideals. It has, at various times, seen unfettered commerce turn into monopoly and corruption. And we've had to deal with the terrible shame of slavery and its long aftermath. Human beings are imperfect, and therefore any form of government they create will be too. But the wonder of America, from its founding to this day, is not that it has stumbled. The wonder is that Americans have stumbled as infrequently as they have, and managed to make and keep America the strongest and freest country in the world. That birthday, Thomas Paine proclaimed, is still very much worth celebrating. If it isn't celebrated, it will be lost. And that would be a tragedy for America and for the world.
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0: Robin Williams was cast in the role of the American flag on a television special titled I Love Liberty. It was a very different time. Robin Williams was not only dressed up as the flag, but he spoke on its behalf.
1: I'm the one that they're singing about. Yeah, I'm the Stars and Stripes Forever. Star Spangled Banner. You can call me Old Glory, but let's just keep it simple. Just call me Flag. Oh, say, can you see? Okay. A little flag humor. Well, you probably don't recognize me. Say, who's that, Evel Knievel? No way. Yeah, you see, you can't recognize me because
2: I'm in my birthday suit, yes!
1: I'm wearing the original 13 here. Yeah, I remember Miss Betsy sitting there going,
3: oh, this could be the start of something big. Whoa! Oh, Tom, don't be a pain!
1: Yes. 1777. That makes me a Gemini. I'm unpredictable, crazy. Yes, I like the outdoors, and I'm the life of any party, whether it be Republican, Democrat, Independent, Socialist, anything libertarian, I'll be there. You know, I'm 204 years old. People say, Flag, how do you stay so young? Is it jogging? No. Is it tennis? No. It's waving. You know what I'm talking about? You know what I'm talking about? Billowing, furling, and unfurling. Richard Simmons, eat your heart out. For me, though, I had a tough puberty. Yeah, war, famine, invasion, and 1861, well, I had a little skin problem that broke out into 34 stars. But now, well, a little patience, and look what we got now. Look at this. Hold on here. Ha-ha! Ha-ha! Oh, 60! Everybody's on here. Look at this. Alaska. Yeah, we got your Tennessee. How are you doing today? Here's Vermont. You can't get there from here. Oh, and there's California.
4: For sure, totally.
1: Like I said before, you know, I had a tough time for a while. I've been in a lot of wars. They fired missiles and muskets at me, but you know, come the dawn's early light, I'm still there. You know what I'm talking about? Yeah. You know, I've been made into everything from designer jeans to t-shirts, and I've even been a cape for Mick Jagger. Well, all right! The Rockets Red Glare, well, all right! But people haven't always been respectful to me. Sometimes it's been tough. There have been some people try and spit on me, trample me, burn me. Foreigners and occasionally some Americans too, but I don't let it get me down because I'm not a stay-at-home kind of flag. You know, I've been to Europe. I've been to both North and South Pole. I was at Iwo Jima. Recently, I've even been to the moon.

0: You see me in all sorts of different postures. 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When I'm upside down, well, put on your Mae West and hit the deck. But when I'm like this, well, that's not my favorite position because, well, that's half-mast. I don't mean to bum you out. I didn't come here to depress you. But I gotta tell you something honestly. I haven't been getting out much lately. I guess it's not very chic to put up the flag anymore, you know? Muffin and I have a flag, but we haven't found it for very long. Hey, but look at it this way. Don't look at it as saluting me. Look at it as saluting yourselves. You know, hey, I'm just a flag, a symbol. You're the people. If I may say so from here, long may you wave.
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12: I just instantly started freaking out, yelling to the world, what's going on? 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I mean, I'm out in the middle of nowhere. 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
9: From the frozen woods of Maine to the mountains of Montana, from an archery opener gone wrong in Wisconsin to a father's last walk through the Minnesota deer woods, each story begins with a hunter stepping into the wild, but not all of them come back.
11: 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You know, it was tough.
9: 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Join me as we track the truth through tangled cover and cold case files, where every trail tells a story, and every story leaves its own trail of blood. Blood Trails.
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13: In the history of cinema, few films have been as successful as The Godfather. Francis Ford Coppola's gangster epic set a new standard not just for movies about the mafia, but for movies in general. Although, if you talk to the people who made it, The Godfather's prospects for success were far from assured. In fact, before its release, they were pretty bleak.
14: And they said, we're finished, this is over. The movie's not going to work. You gotta get rid of those guys, it's a disaster.
13: Then Leave the Gun, Take the Cannoli, my co-host Mark Seal and I strip back the varnish of movie history and talk to never-before-heard-from sources to get at what really made the process so arduous. Leave the Gun, Take the Cannoli is based on my co-host Mark's best-selling book of the same title. 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We sift through innumerable accounts, many of them conflicting, and try to get to the truth of what really happened. Leave the Gun, Take the Cannoli features new and archival interviews with Francis Ford Coppola.
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0: This is one we've played for you before, but we love it, and I hope you do too. For some of you, it may be the first time you've ever heard it, and that makes me happy. For others, it may take you back to a good place, your parents, your grandparents playing it. Richard Skelton, known as Red Skelton, best known for his national radio and TV shows between 1937 and 1971, especially the TV program, The Red Skelton Show. What a lot of people don't realize is that Red had another career. He was also an artist. His paintings of clowns remained a hobby until 1964, when his wife Georgia persuaded him to show them at the Sands Hotel in Las Vegas while he was performing his show there. Sales of his originals were successful, and he also sold prints and lithographs, earning $2.5 million yearly on his lithograph sales. At the time of his death, his art dealer said that Red Skelton had earned more money through his paintings than from his television performances. Why do I bring that up, you ask? Well, Red Skelton had a phenomenal skit that he did on the Pledge of Allegiance, and I hope you enjoy it.
1: I remember a teacher that I had. Now, I went through the seventh grade. I went to the seventh grade. I left home when I was 10 years old because I was hungry. And I used to, this is true. I work in the summer and I go to school in the winter. But I had this one teacher. It was the principal of the Harrison School in Vincennes, Indiana. To me, this was the greatest teacher, a real sage of my time, anyhow. He had such wisdom. And we were all reciting the Pledge of Allegiance one day. And he walked over, this little old teacher, Mr. Laswell was his name. Mr. Laswell, and he says, he says, I've been listening to you boys and girls recite the Pledge of Allegiance all semester, and it seems as though it's becoming monotonous to you. If I may I recite it and try to explain to you the meaning of each word? I, me, an individual, a committee of one, pledge, dedicate all of my worldly goods to give without self-pity. Allegiance, my love and my devotion, to the flag, our standard, Old Glory, a symbol of freedom. Wherever she waves, there's respect, because your loyalty has given her a dignity that shouts, freedom is everybody's job. United, that means that we have all come together. States, individual communities that have united into 48 great states. 48 individual communities with pride and dignity and purpose. All divided with imaginary boundaries, yet united to a common purpose. And that's love for country. And to the Republic, Republic. A state in which sovereign power is invested in representatives chosen by the people to govern. And government is the people. And it's from the people to the leaders. Not from the leaders to the people. For which it stands. One nation. One nation. Meaning, so blessed by God. Indivisible, incapable of being divided, with liberty, which is freedom, the right of power to live one's own life without threats, fear, or some sort of retaliation, and justice, the principle or qualities of dealing fairly with others, for all. For all, which means, boys and girls, it's as much your country as it is mine. And now, boys and girls, let me hear you recite the Pledge of Allegiance. I pledge allegiance to the flag of the United States of America and to the republic for which it stands, one nation, indivisible, with liberty and justice for all. Since I was a small boy, two states have been added to our country, and two words have been added to the Pledge of Allegiance: under God. Wouldn't it be a pity if someone said that is a prayer, and that would be eliminated from schools too?
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6: Your woke tip. San Antonio politics has officially entered its influencer era because Mayor Gino Ortiz Jones, who has repeatedly clashed with the Spurs organization and pushed the idea that wealthy team owners should foot the bill for major city projects, was suddenly spotted sitting in premium courtside seats during Game 6, right behind the Spurs bench. The same Spurs organization she spent months publicly squeezing harder than a college kid trying to split one Netflix password across four states. Now, here's where it gets awkward. The tickets were reportedly gifted to her, but she has refused to say who gave them to her, which is not exactly helping the optics, because when politicians start accepting mystery luxury gifts while negotiating billion-dollar arena discussions, people tend to raise an eyebrow so hard it becomes a medical event. And somehow, because God has a sense of humor, I guess, she was reportedly seated near a group of OnlyFans creators. Yeah, which means for one beautiful moment, San Antonio politics looks less like a city leadership and more like the VIP section for people who love to screw the public for money. So your woke tip, if you spend all year criticizing the rich, then suddenly appear behind the Spurs bench with mystery VIP tickets, don't be shocked when people start wondering whether your political philosophy comes with complimentary stock options. Your woke tip. Congratulations, America. We finally found the victim nobody had on their 2026 bingo card. Algae. After the controversy surrounding the vandalizing of the reflecting pool, a new crowd has emerged insisting we leave the algae alone. Because apparently even the crap on the side of your pool deserves constitutional protections. We're told it's a delicate ecosystem, nature healing itself. Well, somebody should probably tell the ducks. Because while people were passionately defending the algae's feelings, the toxic algae has reportedly been busy turning the reflecting pool from a national treasure into duck soup. The ducks thought environmentalism was supposed to help them. Apparently, they're just collateral damage in the resistance. And apparently, all of this is being done to somehow protest President Trump. The ducks are dying, the water's turning into pea soup, and somehow that's supposed to own Trump? Make it make sense, because sacrificing waterfowl doesn't exactly scream effective political strategy unless you're praying to an Aztec sun god. So your woke tip, if your political movement involves vandalizing pools and accidentally killing wildlife, all because you're trying to make the president look bad, congratulations, you put all your brain power into solving a problem and still got outsmarted by pond scum.
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7: In theaters, Minions and Monsters, fresh off the worldwide blockbuster success of summer 2024's funniest comedy, Despicable Me 4. Illumination expands its joyful animated universe with a new chapter featuring all new characters in one of the biggest global animated franchises in history.
9: So you have ambition.
7: Young Washington, before he was the father of a nation, he was a soldier fighting to survive. A single misstep thrusts young George Washington into the center of a global conflict, testing his honor, loyalty, and courage as alliances crumble and the frontier erupts into war. He must confront not only his enemies, but the man he's becoming.
9: Should be here, don't worry.
7: And streaming on Netflix, Enola Holmes 3. Adventure chases Detective Enola Holmes to Malta, where personal and professional dreams collide on a case more tangled and treacherous than any she has faced before. That's Fox on Film on Fox News.
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8: Fox on Games, your insider's cheat code to gaming.
10: After a price hike on Xbox consoles and the release of the price point on Valve's Steam machine, executives for Sony Interactive have hinted that pricing is not going to stay as low as it is for their upcoming console. And the company said, we do not intend to sell hardware at significant losses. Although at the same Q&A, they also hinted that the next console could be portable too. Rumors have said that the so-called PS6 could take some design cues from the Nintendo Switch and Switch 2. A brand new record for an 11-year-old game, The Binding of Isaac Rebirth, setting a new record for concurrent users based on its 90% discount on Steam for their summer sale. While a fan favorite and a critical darling, the game's never been nominated for any major awards. Its predecessor was nominated for Best Independent Game in 2011 at the now-defunct Spike Awards and lost to Minecraft pre-Microsoft ownership. Eamon Dignam, Fox News.
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humor is the best way to get your point across. I could sit here and beat the drum about how America has a quality of life that's second to none. Things that we take for granted are unbelievable to people around the world. Go out and travel and see for yourself. And that's true, but I don't want you to tune

0: purchased $30 worth of scented therapy candles. It's really... Nope, nobody's business why I'd appreciate some space on that. Then the cashier asked me if I wanted to donate a dollar to the Save the Children's Fund. And normally in that situation, I'd just say, oh, sorry, I can't. Money's a little tight right now. But since I just bought those candles, I politely explained to her, oh, I'm sorry, I don't care about the children. And these do-gooders are everywhere. You can't avoid them. Turn on the TV, there was an ad that said you can feed a starving child for the price of a cup of coffee. And I don't know if that's true or not. I don't care. But what bothers me about that ad is how they portray us hardworking coffee drinkers as some sort of freewheel and extravagant spenders going around to fancy parties, dropping $100 bills on coffee. That's not a real thing. That's why you won't see me at the coffee shop saying, ooh, double latte. Someone doesn't give a shit about orphans, you son of a bitch. These do-gooders are everywhere. I'm sick of them. Even that Bill Gates has gotten to the act. He's always trying to get people to donate to his charity, which is weird. He's the richest person ever. Why is the richest person ever asking the non-richest people ever to send him cash? But he defends it, saying that his fortune will be donated after he's dead. Me too! You'll have my donation over my dead body, Bill! And even during the NFL football matches, they keep having ads on for the NFL's Play 60 charity, which, in case you don't know, is a charity to get kids to play. Because we have too many fat kids, I guess. I don't know. And that might sound like a dumb charity because it is. But it really made me think. Maybe the problem is America is doing so much better than so many poor countries in the world that to them, some of our problems would seem totally backwards when you explain them. They're like, hey, Joe, how are things going in America? And I'm like, not so good. Too many fat kids. Sometimes it just seems like there's too much food over here. I mean, we try giving those kids Nintendo Wii's to get fit, but... That was a disaster. Most of those children are dead now. Wow, your country's confusing, but please tell me more. Well, California's having its worst drought in decades. Well, that sounds bad. Is there famine? Is there mass starvation? Well, they're thinking of making it illegal for people to fill up their swimming pools. What the hell's a swimming pool? You're not gonna like this. A swimming pool is a crocodile-free private lake we keep in our backyards, then never use. Wait, that sounds good. You've got a store of fresh drinking water for whenever you need it. No, no, no, no, no, no, no, no, no. We poison the water. And if the pool's above ground, that means you're poor. Yeah, if your tank full of poison water isn't in a hole, you're very unsuccessful in this country. People drive by and say, look at that rube with all his above ground poison water. Wait, so you just needlessly throw money into a pool of water? No, that's a wishing well. It's a whole separate stupid thing. That's when you have money that you don't want to hold anymore. See, throw it. What do you do then? You make a wish. Do you believe that it comes true? Absolutely not. That's ridiculous.
1: 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Clay Travis here from the Clay Travis Buck Sexton Show. 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

0: Have agreed to donate 53 million eggs and pay $3.3 million to settle charges they conspired to inflate egg prices during a period of record grocery costs. The settlement was reached with the Justice Department and 17 state attorneys general. After falling sharply the last few months, consumer confidence edged higher in June, ending a recent slide as lower gasoline prices eased inflation concerns. Americans felt slightly better about current business conditions, but grew more pessimistic about the U.S. job market. Another big recall from Ford. The automaker is recalling 741,000 SUVs, trucks, and luxury vehicles because of a transmission defect that could increase the risk of a vehicle rolling away. The vehicles can shift into park while they are moving, damaging the transmission. I'm Mark Huffman. Learn more at consumeraffairs.com.
1: I'm Bill Hemmer, and these are the most impactful moments in American history. February 22nd, 1980, there was the Soviet Union's hockey team. Professional athletes, widely regarded as unbeatable. On the other side was the American team, just young and scrappy college kids. From 1960 to 1980, the Soviet Union had won all 12 Olympic matchups with the United States. The match itself was starting to look like another victory for the big red machine, the Soviets leading 3-2. But in the final period, Mark Johnson fired off a crucial shot, tying the game at 3. Mike Ruzioni, the team captain, fires a shot. And with that, America beat the Soviets and stunned the world. For more, go to foxnewspodcast.com. I'm Bill Hemmer, Fox News.
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7: A funeral underway for Iran's slain leader. I'm Sue Guzman, Fox News. With U.S.-Iran ceasefire talks on hold, Iran is holding a days-long funeral for its former supreme leader, Ayatollah Ali Khamenei, who was killed in the first hours of Operation Epic Fury. The unfolding episode as President Trump tells supporters how he rebuilt America's military on the nation's 250th anniversary in a speech. Fox's Trey Yingston, Tel Aviv, Israel, has more.
8: It comes as President Trump addressed the nation, talking about the U.S. military and the work of U.S. forces during Operation Epic Fury.
9: We've had tremendous success. You look at Venezuela, you look at Iran, we wiped it out. Wiped out their military.
8: The president's remarks come as indirect talks between the United States and Iran move forward. The ceasefire between these two countries remains in place as regional leaders have expressed the importance of continuing the memorandum of understanding. Despite the diplomatic progress, the funeral for Iran's late supreme leader, the Ayatollah Khamenei, has been a large display of Iranian propaganda as delegations from around the world traveled to Tehran to participate. The funeral will continue until July 9th with millions of Iranians participating.
7: And India sent a delegation to the funeral, noticeably absent from his father's funeral, Iran's new supreme leader, Mojtaba Khamenei. Millions of Iranians taking part in the funeral procession for the supreme state leader who passed away. Anger against America evident as thousands chanted death to America, death to Israel. Israeli Prime Minister Benjamin Netanyahu telling Fox News.
10: Deal or no deal, as long as I'm prime minister, Iran will not have nuclear weapons.
7: And Netanyahu will join Fox and Friends Monday morning in the 7 a.m. hour to discuss possible White House visit after President Trump's trip to the NATO summit. And the conflict has apparently claimed the life of another U.S. service member. The Navy suspending the search Sunday for one of five service members aboard a helicopter that crashed in the Arabian Sea. 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
12: The community of Kerrville, Texas is remembering the victims of last year's devastating flooding. About 100 people gathered at Louise Hayes Park to sing hymns, offer prayers, and read some of the gospel in honor of the many lives lost to the catastrophe. Saturday marked 1 year since the floods tore through the Texas Hill Country region, claiming 137 lives and destroying homes and property. Former Texas Congressman Bill Archer has died at the age of 98. Archer, a native of Houston, served in the U.S. House of Representatives from 1971 until his retirement in 2001. He passed away on Saturday, according to a statement released Sunday by the Archer Center. And another World Cup matchup will be held in the Lone Star State. Portugal and Spain are set to face off at AT&T Stadium in Arlington later today. Then later on, the United States men's national team will play Belgium in Seattle. I'm John Wesley Downey.
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0: Our country turns 250 years old, a quarter of a millennium. Ronald Reagan used to talk about the shining city on a hill. He took that from John Winthrop, who took it from Matthew and in the Bible. And Reagan made it his own. A tall, proud city built on rocks, stronger than oceans, windswept, God-blessed, and teeming with people of all kinds, living in harmony. Oh, it's not what you'd like it to be. I can see you rolling your eyes. We're not in harmony. The city's crumbling. It's altered. Visit somewhere else. You'll see it's worth it. You will see it is worth it. It's a Buc-ee's at 6 in the morning on a holiday weekend. Look at the people who came and visited during World Cup. Look at what they thought. It's that Buc-ee's at 6 o'clock in the morning on a holiday weekend. Every nozzle full, brisket's already on the warmer. A man in a beaver hat handing out handing out free stickers to the kids. It's a Friday night under the lights in every small town in America, or at least Texas. The whole town has come out. They're in the stands. The band's playing. They've practiced all summer long. Earlier, they've marched through the parking lot in the heat so that they can nail all the movements of this, all the maneuvers. It's somebody's grandma up in the stands with a cowbell because she's so proud of her grandbaby. It's the people who sign up to be in the volunteer fire department in a town of 900 people. People who sign up who don't really dream of being a firefighter, but they know somebody's got to do this. These are the obligations to keep a community going. Yeah. That's what it means. That's what America is. But Michael, our country's a mess. We got debt and border, and the politicians are imperfect, Michael. Of course. Yes. The only problem with our government is it involves human beings. And you hear about it from me 5 days a week. But you got to love this country despite them, not because of them. You got to go looking for the things. You know, the Europeans who came here during the World Cup, it was nice to see. I don't care what they think of America, but it was nice that some people who came and saw the things that we've seen that are off the back roads, that are not projected to an international audience. The small town shopkeeper, the farmer out in the country, the small town deputy, the donut shop. Yeah, it was nice. It was nice to see the world understand what makes America special. The size of things, the land of plenty, the free refill. Yeah. Yeah, that might seem like the sort of thing that a socialist would tell you shouldn't matter, but it does. It's nice. The smile on the lady's face that other people would tell you is a racist. Sweet as she can be. Sweet as she can be. So yeah, 250 years as a republic. Sure, we're always in danger. Every generation is in danger of the republic collapsing to socialism and tyranny and authoritarianism. That's the danger of our style of government. And that's the demand we have 250 years in to hand that over to yet one more generation. Happy birthday, America.
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18: Ah, 1971. 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Soul Train had just started chugging along. 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Weeble started to wobble, but as we all know, they don't fall down.
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18: Across the country, people were speaking up, and the more they did, the more they learned about the hidden underbelly of the most powerful law enforcement agency in the land. I'm Ed Helms, host of Snafu, Season 2, Medburg. 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
26: On the night before Halloween in 1975, 15-year-old Martha Moxley was murdered in the Tony Bellhaven neighborhood of Greenwich, Connecticut. She was rich and beautiful and loved by all who knew her. For decades, despite intense media scrutiny, police failed to make an arrest. In 2000, 25 years after Martha's murder, her one-time neighbor, Michael Skakel, was arrested. He'd been 15, like her, at the time of the crime. He was also a cousin of the Kennedys.
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26: 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He beat her to death with a golf club. 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And if you followed the case like I did, I bet you knew it too. My name is Andrew Goldman. I've been a journalist for 30 years. I got involved in this case in 2015. 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

0: is unique in that it offers anyone and everyone the opportunity to succeed. You can come from nothing, and if you study and you work hard and you sacrifice and you delay gratification, you make good decisions, you can be successful. That is the American dream. Opportunity. It's not guaranteed. It's not assured. The opportunity to fail and then try again. That's why people from all over the world make their way to this country. That's why Ronald Reagan called America the shining city upon a hill. What a beautiful line. One thing that we used to take for granted was that Hollywood loved America as much as we did. Ronald Reagan surely did. One of my favorite pieces of audio is John Wayne talking about American opportunity. I love the stars of film and television singing God Bless America at the end. Boy, I wish we could have that again.
1: American opportunity has no limits, has been known to knock more than once. How about you very young people who see a tough life ahead? Well, when Lee surrendered to Grant at Appomattox, Booker T. Washington was a 9-year-old slave. Yet by the time he was 28, he became president of Tuskegee Institute. And at 8 months, Neil Armstrong took his first small baby step toward mankind and fell flat on his face. At 6 years old, Mickey Mantle was settling for a base on balls. At 7, Wilt Chamberlain nailed a practice hoop over his garage without a ladder. And at 8, Charles Lindbergh was flying a kite, wondering how it'd feel to be up that high. At 9, Burt Bacharach was thinking the piano lessons would never end. How many of you are pushing 50 and complaining that the country is going to hell? Crispus Attucks was in his 40s when he died on State Street in Boston, fighting for the freedom that we share. And John F. Kennedy was 44 when he asked not what his country could do for him, but what he could do for his country. And how many of you over 65 are just settling down now to rest after a busy life? Well, a fellow by the name of Eisenhower, who had already lived one lifetime as a soldier, was reelected to the presidency when he was 67 years young. Well, by now I've made my point, or I never will. Oh, there's one other thing. Every man and woman or child I've ever known, met, seen, or heard of wants one thing more than anything else in the world. That one thing is tomorrow. Tomorrow, that's the only thing any of us have going for us. And I believe this. If tomorrow, all of us, every single one of us, gets out of bed and says, this is my country, and I'm going to do good for it, we'll make the greatest step forward since a pilgrim's foot found Plymouth Rock. Tomorrow, remember, this is my country, and I'm going to do good for it. Just might work. We'll never know unless we give it a fair try. Oh, yeah, and there's one other thing I'll say tomorrow, because I say it every day of my life. God bless America.

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7: Dig below the surface in central Mississippi, and odds are good you'll find a burnt orange color looking back up at you. 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
7: No. Over the years, Yazoo clay has held and destroyed a lot of Mississippi's secrets. But in 2012, a construction crew uncovered a big one. 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
9: 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And then once they realized, okay, wait, 2,000, wait a minute, 7,000.
7: 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In Mississippi, keeping secrets is as old as the soil itself. So can the truth ever really be uncovered?
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19: A quiet residential neighborhood erupts in chaos. Carmine Galante, the feared boss of the Bonanno crime family, lies dead, his cigar still clutched between his teeth.
20: Masked men walked into Joe and Mary's luncheonette in Brooklyn today and gunned down Carmine Galante, a man believed to be the most powerful mafia chieftain in the country.
19: The execution sent shockwaves through the criminal underworld and set the stage for one of the most pivotal criminal cases in New York City history. From the minds behind the acclaimed television series comes Law and Order: Criminal Justice System. This isn't a scripted drama. These are real stories told by the people who have lived them.
21: My father should have been a dead man.
19: For decades, the mafia had New York City in a stranglehold, with law enforcement seemingly powerless to intervene. But the murder of Carmine Galante marked the beginning of the end. Discover how a group of young prosecutors took on the mafia, and with the help of law enforcement, brought down its most powerful figures. I'm Anasika Nicolazzi, and from Wolf Entertainment and iHeart Podcasts, this is Law and Order Criminal Justice System.
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0: Special treat for you on this July 4th. We have stage actor Max McLean reading one of the greatest documents ever written, the Declaration of Independence. I know you've read it. I know you've heard it. But listen to it with fresh ears anew.
1: In Congress, July 4th, 1776, the unanimous declaration of the 13 United States of America. When in the course of human events it becomes necessary for one people to dissolve the political bands which have connected them with another, and to assume among the powers of the earth a separate and equal station to which the laws of nature and of nature's God entitle them, a decent respect to the opinions of mankind requires that they should declare the causes which impel them to the separation. We hold these truths to be self-evident, that all men are created equal, that they are endowed by their Creator with certain unalienable rights, that among these are life, liberty, and the pursuit of happiness. That to secure these rights, governments are instituted among men, deriving their just powers from the consent of the governed. That whenever any form of government becomes destructive of these ends, it is the right of the people to alter or to abolish it, and to institute new government, laying its foundation on such principles and organizing its powers in such forms as to them shall seem most likely to affect their safety and happiness. Prudence indeed will dictate that governments long established should not be changed for light and transient causes. And accordingly, all experience hath shown that mankind are more disposed to suffer while evils are sufferable than to right themselves by abolishing the forms to which they are accustomed. But when a long train of abuses and usurpations pursuing invariably the same object evinces a design to reduce them under absolute despotism, it is their right, it is their duty to throw off such government and to provide new guards for their future security. Such has been the patient sufferance of these colonies, and such is now the necessity which constrains them to alter their former systems of government. The history of the present King of Great Britain is a history of repeated injuries and usurpations, all having in direct object the establishment of an absolute tyranny over these states. To prove this, let facts be submitted to a candid world. He has refused his assent to laws, the most wholesome and necessary for the public good. He has forbidden his governors to pass laws of immediate and pressing importance unless suspended in their operation till his assent should be obtained. And when so suspended, he has utterly neglected to attend to them. He has refused to pass other laws for the accommodation of large districts of people, unless those people would relinquish the right of representation in the legislature, a right inestimable to them and formidable to tyrants only. He has called together legislative bodies at places unusual, uncomfortable, and distant from the depository of their public records for the sole purpose of fatiguing them into compliance with his measures. He has dissolved representative houses repeatedly for opposing with manly firmness his invasions on the rights of the people. He has refused for a long time after such dissolutions to cause others to be elected, whereby the legislative powers, incapable of annihilation, have returned to the people at large for their exercise, the state remaining in the meantime exposed to all the dangers of invasion from without and convulsions within. He has endeavored to prevent the population of these states, for that purpose obstructing the laws of naturalization of foreigners, refusing to pass others to encourage their migrations hither, and raising the conditions of new appropriations of lands. He has obstructed the administration of justice by refusing his assent to laws for establishing judiciary powers. He has made judges dependent on his will alone for the tenure of their offices and the amount and payment of their salaries. He has erected a multitude of new offices and sent hither swarms of officers to harass our people and eat out their substance. He has kept among us in times of peace standing armies without the consent of our legislatures. He has affected to render the military independent of and superior to the civil power. He has combined with others to subject us to a jurisdiction foreign to our Constitution and unacknowledged by our laws, giving his assent to their acts of pretended legislation, for quartering large bodies of armed troops among us, for protecting them by a mock trial from punishment for any murders which they should commit on the inhabitants of these states, for cutting off our trade with all parts of the world, for imposing taxes on us without our consent, for depriving us in many cases of the benefits of trial by jury, for transporting us beyond seas to be tried for pretended offenses, for abolishing the free system of English laws in a neighboring province, establishing therein an arbitrary government, and enlarging its boundaries so as to render it at once an example and fit instrument for introducing the same absolute rule into these colonies, for taking away our charters, abolishing our most valuable laws, and altering fundamentally the forms of our governments, for suspending our own legislators and declaring themselves invested with power to legislate for us in all cases whatsoever. He has abdicated government here by declaring us out of his protection and waging war against us. He has plundered our seas, ravaged our coasts, burnt our towns, and destroyed the lives of our people. He is at this time transporting large armies of foreign mercenaries to complete the works of death, desolation, and tyranny already begun with circumstances of cruelty and perfidy scarcely paralleled in the most barbarous ages and totally unworthy the head of a civilized nation. He has constrained our fellow citizens taken captive on the high seas to bear arms against their country, to become the executioners of their friends and brethren, or to fall themselves by their hands. He has excited domestic insurrections among us and has endeavored to bring on the inhabitants of our frontiers, the merciless Indian savages whose known rule of warfare is an undistinguished destruction of all ages, sexes, and conditions. In every stage of these oppressions, we have petitioned for redress in the most humble terms. Our repeated petitions have been answered only by repeated injury. A prince whose character is thus marked by every act which may define a tyrant is unfit to be the ruler of a free people. Nor have we been wanting in attention to our British brethren. We have warned them from time to time of attempts by their legislature to extend an unwarrantable jurisdiction over us. We have reminded them of the circumstances of our emigration and settlement here. We have appealed to their native justice and magnanimity, and we have conjured them by the ties of our common kindred to disavow these usurpations, which would inevitably interrupt our connections and correspondence. They too have been deaf to the voice of justice and of consanguinity. We must, therefore, acquiesce in the necessity which denounces our separation and hold them, as we hold the rest of mankind, enemies in war, in peace, friends. We, therefore, the representatives of the United States of America, in General Congress, assembled, appealing to the Supreme Judge of the world for the rectitude of our intentions, do, in the name and by the authority of the good people of these colonies, solemnly publish and declare that these united colonies are, and of right ought to be, free and independent states, that they are absolved from all allegiance to the British Crown, and that all political connection between them and the state of Great Britain is and ought to be totally dissolved, and that as free and independent states, they have full power to levy war, conclude peace, contract alliances, establish commerce, and to do all other acts and things which independent states may of right do. And for the support of this declaration, with a firm reliance on the protection of divine providence, we mutually pledge to each other our lives, our fortunes, and our sacred honor.
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5: Saving you money, I'm Hilary Barsky. In the past, have you tried creating a budget only to soon give up? Maybe you just haven't found the right budgeting strategy yet. One popular approach is the 50-30-20 rule, which is simple compared to many other strategies because it only has three categories. The first is needs. 50% of your budget goes to essentials like rent or mortgage payments, utilities, groceries, healthcare, and transportation. The second is wants, and 30% goes to discretionary spending on things like dining out, shopping, vacations, and streaming services. The final category is savings and or financial goals, which includes contributing to your IRA or 401k, investing in mutual funds and other investments, or saving cash in an emergency fund. This category also includes paying off debt. While minimum debt payments are part of the needs category, extra payments that help pay off the principal and hopefully get you out of debt faster are considered savings. Saving you money, Hilary Barsky, Fox News.
6: take a pause.
7: Plenty of animal shelters across the U.S. are holding summer camps for kids. Shelby Bros of the Arizona Humane Society in Phoenix says children learn how to make a difference in the lives of animals and
8: understand the amazing work that we're doing in animal advocacy and just building that more empathetic and compassionate community, one young animal lover at a time.
7: Kids can see what shelters do to help enrich the lives of all sorts of animals.
8: So we have a group of animal teachers. These are small mammals like ferrets and rabbits, invertebrates like Madagascar hissing cockroaches, a lot of kids' favorite, believe it or not.
7: Kids can also learn how to take animals home, even if it's just for a while.
8: A big component of what we do here at the Arizona Humane Society is encouraging folks to be able to foster, to allow us to save even more lives, especially right now during summer.
7: But be careful. You never know what kind of creature your kid may fall in love with and want to bring home. Take a pause. Jill Nato, Fox News.
9: Donald Trump's America.
10: One of the first visitors to the Theodore Roosevelt Presidential Library was President Trump.
11: He was a great man, and it's a great place.
10: President Trump traveled to Medora, North Dakota, a few days before the museum's public opening to honor a president he says embodies the American spirit.
11: His chest swelled with American optimism, confidence, enthusiasm, pride. His heart beat with an unyielding sense of America's destiny.
10: The trip was also President Trump's first aboard the new Air Force One, a $400 million Boeing 747, gifted to the U.S. by Qatar and retrofitted by the Pentagon.
11: Frankly, we couldn't build a plane like this because we wouldn't be willing to spend the kind of money necessary. They spent top dollars.
10: The aircraft is only temporarily serving as Air Force One until Boeing completes an order of a new presidential fleet expected in 2028. In Washington, Jared Halpern, Fox News.
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12: It's a series of animated vignettes, historical snapshots of America, to help children increase their faith in God and pride in America. The Star Spangled Adventures brings history to life. 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
13: We tell the whole story, the good, the bad, and the ugly, but there's a great deal more good than there is bad and ugly when you look at the history of the United States. 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
13: Our founding document says that our rights come from our Creator. Think about that. That is a revolutionary change for our government to say that our rights come from God.
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14: 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The tech giant has announced a number of price increases across much of its Mac and iPad lineup, saying it can no longer absorb the soaring cost of memory and storage components as demand from the artificial intelligence industry strains global supply chains. There's growing evidence that inflationary pressures are building in the economy. The Federal Reserve's preferred measure of inflation accelerated in May, providing new evidence the economy remains surprisingly resilient, even as higher prices continue to challenge consumers. 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They'll simply disappear. I'm Mark Huffman. 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
3: As we celebrate America's 250th birthday, we want to look at the historic battles which literally helped secure America. That includes D-Day, which also helped secure the world at large. On the morning of June 6, 1944, nearly 160,000 Allied troops landed on five Normandy beaches, including more than 34,000 Americans on Omaha Beach. Losses were heavy. Over 2,500 Americans were killed and several thousand more hurt. During D-Day ceremonies last month, Joint Chiefs Chairman General Dan Kane said of those who came ashore that day,
4: "They were young men."

0: purpose, resolve, and action.
1: War Secretary Pete Hegseth added,
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1: 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Kevin Uretsky, Fox News.
3: I'm Chad Pergram with the Speaker's Lobby. One of the most fascinating tales about the American Revolution and founding of the United States didn't come until 50 years after the signing of the Declaration of Independence. Former President John Adams and Thomas Jefferson were rivals. Adams, the second American president, Jefferson the third. But both died on July 4th, 1826, 50 years to the day after the signing of the Declaration of Independence. It's an eerie coincidence. The two became friends after the contentious election of 1800, which Jefferson won, and Adams, the sitting president, came in third. In fact, the House of Representatives decided the election in 1800. Jefferson wrote to Adams on March 23, 1826. Adams wrote a letter back to Jefferson a few weeks later. It is said that Adams' final words before his passing were, "Jefferson lives," or "Jefferson survives." But that was not the case, since both expired within hours of one another. And a footnote, 5 years later, on July 4, 1831, President James Monroe died as well. With the Speaker's Lobby, Chad Pergram, Fox News.
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5: Possibly coming to D.C. I'm Ted Lindner, Fox News. This is anger against the U.S. was on full display in Iran. Though crowds at the funeral for the Ayatollah have been chanting death to America, U.S.-Iran talks are on pause for the funeral. Regardless of that, Israeli Prime Minister Bibi Netanyahu telling Fox,
6: "Deal or no deal, as long as I'm prime minister, Iran will not have nuclear weapons."
5: Israeli Prime Minister Netanyahu is set to join Fox and Friends later this morning in our 7 a.m. Eastern time hour to discuss a possible White House visit after President Trump's trip to the NATO summit. This is the conflict with Iran claimed the life of another U.S. service member this weekend. The U.S. Navy calling off the search Sunday for one of five service members who were aboard an MH-60S helicopter that went down in the Arabian Sea. The other four were rescued. No name yet on the missing service member. Fireworks in the sky and political fireworks from the president this weekend as America celebrated its 250th birthday in the nation's capital.
7: No people have done more good, shown more courage, made more progress, righted more injustice, or achieved more greatness than you, the American people.
5: President Trump praising the nation as the crowning achievement of human history.
7: The most extraordinary, most exceptional, most incredible nation ever to exist on the face of the earth.
5: The speech delayed a bit because of thunderstorms in the area, but in the speech he honored veterans and also took aim at political opponents that he called communists and again insisted that Congress must pass the Save America Act voting bill. And Super Typhoon Bobby has made landfall on Guam and the Northern Mariana Islands, a U.S. territory. This comes as the region is still recovering from another destructive cyclone that struck in April. The powerful storm system, marked with fierce howling winds and lashing rains. A typhoon warning remains in effect as the island braces for damaging wind gusts up to 100 miles an hour. 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
10: The community of Kerrville, Texas is remembering the victims of last year's devastating flooding. About 100 people gathered at Louise Hayes Park to sing hymns, offer prayers, and read some of the gospel in honor of the many lives lost in the catastrophe. Saturday marked 1 year since the floods tore through the Texas Hill Country region, claiming 137 lives and destroying homes and property. Former Texas Congressman Bill Archer has died at the age of 98. Archer, a native of Houston, served in the U.S. House of Representatives from 1971 until his retirement in 2001. He passed away on Saturday, according to a statement released Sunday by the Archer Center. And another World Cup matchup will be held in the Lone Star State. Portugal and Spain are set to face off at AT&T Stadium in Arlington later today. Then later on, the United States men's national team will play Belgium in Seattle. I'm John Wesley Downey.
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0: late, great Rush Limbaugh loved America so much that he couldn't stop talking about it. Rush loved to see people succeed in life, and he knew that America provided that opportunity more than anyone else on the face of the world throughout history. Rush took his love for our country and created a new radio format, and that's what I'm in today, a format talking about America. America was Rush's passion, and you heard it every time he turned on that golden EIP microphone. Rush firmly believed in American exceptionalism, and you can hear that passion in everything he said. Here's an example.
1: What American exceptionalism is not, it is not that we are better people. It is not that we are superior people. It is not that we are smarter people. It is not that God loves us and hates everybody else. It is not that God prefers us. It is not that God doesn't prefer anybody else. American exceptionalism has nothing to do with anything but freedom and liberty. Here is what American exceptionalism is. By the way, this is one of the fundamental reasons why I got so excited when presented with the idea of writing a book about the truth of American history in stages and various elements for young people. My book, Rush, Revere, and the Brave Pilgrims, is all about the exceptionalism of those people. So what is it? Well, if you know the history of the world, read your Bible. Read whatever historical account of humanity you hold dear. And what you'll read about is human tyranny. You'll read of bondage. You'll read of slavery. The vast majority of the human beings who have lived and breathed and walked this planet have lived under the tyranny of despots. The vast majority. It isn't even close. The vast majority of the people of this world since the beginning of time have never known the kind of liberty and freedom that's taken for granted every day in this country. Most people have lived in abject fear of their leaders. Most people have lived in abject fear of whoever held power over them. Most people in the world have not had plentiful access to food and clean water. It was a major daily undertaking for most people to come up with just those two basic things. Just surviving was the primary occupation of most people in the world. The history of the world is dictatorship, tyranny, whatever you want to call it, subjugation of populations. And then along came the United States of America. Pilgrims are the first to come here seeking freedom from all of that. They were oppressed because of their religion. They were told they had to believe in the king and his God, whatever it was, or they would be imprisoned. They led an exodus from Europe to this country of people of the same mindset. They simply wanted to escape the tyranny of their ordinary lives. This country was founded. For the first time in human history, a government and country was founded on the belief that leaders serve the population. This fun country, the first in history, and this is the exception, E-X-C-E-P-T, except the exception to the rule is what American exceptionalism is. And because of this liberty and freedom that our country exists because the founders recognized it comes from God. It's part of the natural yearning of the human spirit. It is not granted by a government. It's not granted by Putin. It's not granted by Obama or any other human being. We are created with the natural yearning to be free. And it is other men and leaders throughout human history who have suppressed that and imprisoned people for seeking it. The U.S. is the first time in the history of the world where a government was organized with a constitution laying out the rules that the individual was supreme and dominant. And that is what led to the U.S. becoming the greatest country ever, because it unleashed people to be the best they could be, unlike it had ever happened. That's American exceptionalism.
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1985, the Grammy for the Best Male R&B Vocal was won by a song, won for a song about the greatness of America. That song talked about how you could drive anywhere in the country with ease, that no destination was too far, how you could take a train from coast to coast. We have all-night diners. I love an all-night diner. The song continues on about how the singer lives in America and that he wants to say it loud and say it proud. Imagine that today. A song extolling some of the great things that the American people have produced. This song came from the Rocky IV soundtrack. It's the Godfather of Soul, the hardest working man in show business, James Brown singing Living in America.

0: a show about the love of America without including Ronald Reagan. Reagan gave many great speeches in his 8 years as president, and I'd be just as happy playing every single one of them. But we chose this address to the nation, July 4th, 1986.
1: My fellow Americans, in a few moments, the celebration will begin here in New York Harbor. It's going to be quite a show. I was just looking over the preparations and thinking about a saying that we had back in Hollywood about never doing a scene with kids or animals, because they'd steal the scene every time. But you can rest assured, I wouldn't even think about trying to compete with a fireworks display, especially on the 4th of July. My remarks tonight will be brief, but it's worth remembering that all the celebration of this day is rooted in history. It's recorded that shortly after the Declaration of Independence was signed in Philadelphia, celebrations took place throughout the land, and many of the former colonists, they were just starting to call themselves Americans, set off cannons and marched in fife and drum parades. What a contrast with the sober scene that has taken place a short time earlier in Independence Hall. 56 men came forward to sign the parchment. It was noted at the time that they pledged their lives, their fortunes, and their sacred honors. And that was more than rhetoric. Each of those men knew the penalty for high treason to the crown. We must all hang together, Benjamin Franklin said, or assuredly we will all hang separately. And John Hancock, it is said, wrote his signature in large script so King George could see it without his spectacles. They were brave. They stayed brave through all the bloodshed of the coming years. Their courage created a nation built on a universal claim to human dignity, on the proposition that every man, woman, and child had a right to a future of freedom. For just a moment, let us listen to the words again. We hold these truths to be self-evident, that all men are created equal, that they are endowed by their Creator with certain unalienable rights, that among these are life, liberty, and the pursuit of happiness. Last night, when we rededicated Miss Liberty and relit her torch, we reflected on all the millions who came here in search of the dream of freedom, inaugurated in Independence Hall. We reflected, too, on their courage in coming great distances and settling in a foreign land and then passing on to their children and their children's children the hope symbolized in this statue here just behind us, the hope that is America. It is a hope that someday every people and every nation of the world will know the blessings of liberty. And it's the hope of millions all around the world. In the last few years, I've spoken at Westminster to the Mother of Parliaments, at Versailles, where French kings and world leaders have made war and peace. I've been to the Vatican in Rome, the Imperial Palace in Japan, and the ancient city of Beijing. I've seen the beaches of Normandy and stood again with those boys of Pointe aux Trembles, who long ago scaled the heights. And with, at that time, Lisa Zanetta Hen, who was at Omaha Beach for the father she loved. The father who had once dreamed of seeing again the place where he and so many brave others had landed on D-Day. But he had died before he could make that trip. And she made it for him. And Dad, she said, I'll always be proud. And I've seen the successors to these brave men. The young Americans in uniform all over the world. Young Americans like you here tonight. The man, the mighty USS Kennedy, and the Iowa, and the other ships of the line. I can assure you, you out there who are listening, that these young people are like their fathers and their grandfathers, just as willing, just as brave, and we can be just as proud. But our prayer tonight is that the call for their courage will never come, and that it's important for us, too, to be brave. Not so much the bravery of the battlefield. I mean the bravery of brotherhood. All through our history, our presidents and leaders have spoken of national unity and warned us that the real obstacle to moving forward the boundaries of freedom, the only permanent danger to the hope that is America, comes from within. It's easy enough to dismiss this as a kind of familiar exhortation. Yet the truth is that even two of our greatest founding fathers, John Adams and Thomas Jefferson, once learned this lesson late in life. They'd worked so closely together in Philadelphia for independence. But once that was gained and a government was formed, something called partisan politics began to get in the way. After a bitter and divisive campaign, Jefferson defeated Adams for the presidency in 1800. And the night before Jefferson's inauguration, Adams slipped away to Boston, disappointed, brokenhearted, and bitter. For years, their estrangement lasted. But then, when both had retired, Jefferson at 68 to Monticello and Adams at 76 to Quincy, they began through their letters to speak again to each other. Letters that discussed almost every conceivable subject, gardening, horseback riding, even sneezing as a cure for hiccups, but other subjects as well. The loss of loved ones, the mystery of grief and sorrow, the importance of religion, and of course, the last thoughts, the final hopes of two old men, two great patriarchs for the country that they had helped to found and loved so deeply. "It carries me back," Jefferson wrote about correspondence with his co-signer of the Declaration of Independence, "to the times when, beset with difficulties and dangers, we were fellow laborers in the same cause, struggling for what is most valuable to man, his right to self-government, laboring always at the same oar, with some wave ever ahead threatening to overwhelm us and yet passing harmless, we rode through the storm with heart and hand." It was their last gift to us, this lesson in brotherhood, in tolerance for each other, this insight into America's strength as a nation. And when both died on the same day, within hours of each other, that date was July 4th, 50 years exactly after their first gift to us, the Declaration of Independence. My fellow Americans, it falls to us to keep faith with them and all the great Americans of our past. Believe me, if there's one impression I carry with me after the privilege of holding for 5.5 years the office held by Adams, Jefferson, and Lincoln, it is this, that the things that unite us, America's past of which we're so proud, our hopes and aspirations for the future of the world and this much-loved country, these things far outweigh what little divides us. So tonight, we are reaffirmed that Jew and Gentile, we are one nation under God. The black and white, we are one nation indivisible. That Republican and Democrat, we are all Americans. Tonight, with heart and hand, through whatever trial and travail, we pledge ourselves to each other and to the cause of human freedom, a cause that has given light to this land and hope to the world. My fellow Americans, we're known around the world as a confident and a happy people. Tonight, there's much to celebrate and many blessings to be grateful for. So while it's good to talk about serious things, it's just as important and just as American to have some fun.
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0: about patriotism as the Vietnam War was coming to an end. Johnny wrote this song about the Stars and Stripes in the midst of Watergate. Johnny Cash wrote that ragged old flag at a time when patriotism was at an all-time low. We've played this song for you a lot on this program. It's one of our favorites. Ramon loves it. I love it. Our whole team loves it. What I'd like to play today is something a little different. It's an excerpt of Johnny Cash from the Ralph Emery Show. Ralph Emery asked Johnny about his thoughts on the freedom to burn the flag. And Johnny Cash did not parse words on the subject. And then he recited that ragged old flag. Something beautiful about Johnny Cash's cadence and his baritone voice reciting it without what you're used to is the musical accompaniment, just the words.
1: John, how do you feel about burning the flag? You feel like we should have a law against burning the flag? An amendment, if you will.
2: Yeah.

0: bag.
1: Mm-hmm. I walked through a county courthouse square, and on a park bench, an old man was sitting there. I said, "Your old courthouse is kind of run down." He said, "Oh, that'll do for our little town." I said, "Your old flagpole's kind of leaned a little bit, and that's a ragged old flag you got hanging on it." He said, "Have a seat," and I sat down. "Is this the first time you've come to our little town?" I said, "I think it is." He said, "I don't like to brag, but we're kind of proud of that ragged old flag. You see, we got a little hole in that flag there when Washington took it across the Delaware. And it got powder burned the night Francis Scott Key set up watching it right in, say, can you see? Got a little rip in New Orleans with Pakenham and Jackson tugging at its seams. It almost fell at the Alamo beside the Texas flag, but she waved on, though. It got cut with a sword at Chancellorsville. Got cut again at Shiloh Hill. There was Robert E. Lee, Beauregard, and Bragg, and the south wind blew hard on that ragged old flag. On Flanders Field in World War I, she took a bad hit from a Bertha gun. She turned blood red in World War II. She hung limp and low by the time that one was through. She was in Korea, Vietnam. She went where she was sent by her Uncle Sam. The Native American Indians, the blacks, the yellow, the white, all shed red blood for the Stars and Stripes. And in her own good land here, she's been abused. She's been burned, dishonored, denied, refused. And the very government for which she stands is scandalized throughout the land. And she's getting threadbare. She's wearing kind of thin. But she's in good shape for the shape she's in. Because she's been through the fire before, and she can take a whole lot more. So we raise her up every morning, and we bring her down slowly every night. We don't let her touch the ground, and we fold her up right. On second thought, I guess I do like to brag. Because I'm mighty proud of that ragged old flag.
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1: Gathering for a state funeral in Iran. I'm Sue Guzman, Fox News. With U.S.-Iran ceasefire talks on hold, Iran is holding a days-long funeral for its former supreme leader, Ayatollah Ali Khamenei, who was killed in the first hours of Operation Epic Fury. This unfolding as President Trump tells supporters how he rebuilt America's military on the nation's 250th anniversary in a speech. Fox's Trey Yingston, Tel Aviv, Israel, with more.
2: It comes as President Trump addressed the nation talking about the U.S. military and the work of U.S. forces during Operation Epic Fury.
3: We've had tremendous success. You look at Venezuela, you look at Iran, we wiped it out, wiped out their military.
2: The president's remarks come as indirect talks between the United States and Iran move forward. The ceasefire between these two countries remains in place as regional leaders have expressed the importance of continuing the memorandum of understanding. Despite the diplomatic progress, the funeral for Iran's late supreme leader, the Ayatollah Khamenei, has been a large display of Iranian propaganda as delegations from around the world traveled to Tehran to participate. The funeral will continue until July 9th, with millions of Iranians participating.
1: Noticeably absent from his father's funeral, Iran's new supreme leader, Mojtaba Khamenei. Millions of Iranians taking part in the funeral procession for the country's state supreme leader. Anger against America evident as thousands chanted, "Death to America, death to Israel." Israeli Prime Minister Benjamin Netanyahu telling Fox News,
4: "Deal or no deal, as long as I'm prime minister, Iran will not have nuclear weapons."
1: Netanyahu will join Fox and Friends this morning in the 7 a.m. hour to discuss a possible White House visit after President Trump's trip to the NATO summit. And the conflict has apparently claimed the life of another U.S. service member. The Navy suspended the search Sunday for one of five service members aboard a helicopter that crashed into the Arabian Sea. Four others were rescued. 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
9: The community of Kerrville, Texas is remembering the victims of last year's devastating flooding. About 100 people gathered at Louise Hayes Park to sing hymns, offer prayers, and read some of the gospel in honor of the many lives lost in the catastrophe. Saturday marked 1 year since the floods tore through the Texas Hill Country region, claiming 137 lives and destroying homes and property. Former Texas Congressman Bill Archer has died at the age of 98. Archer, a native of Houston, served in the U.S. House of Representatives from 1971 until his retirement in 2001. He passed away on Saturday, according to a statement released Sunday by the Archer Center. And another World Cup matchup will be held in the Lone Star State. Portugal and Spain are set to face off at AT&T Stadium in Arlington later today. Then later on, the United States men's national team will play Belgium in Seattle. I'm John Wesley Downey.
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0: If you haven't checked out any of the many videos that PragerU has put out, then you should take the time and do it. PragerU is short for Prager University, founded by Alan Estrin and talk show host and writer Dennis Prager, who's been on our show back in 2009, to create videos on political, economic, sociological topics, culture, that promote an American conservative viewpoint. We'd like to play audio of one in particular. It's called What Was Revolutionary About the American Revolution? There had been many revolutions throughout history, but what made the American Revolution so unique, so special?
1: The birthday of a new world is at hand. That was what Thomas Paine, the fiery pamphleteer, wrote in 1776, as 13 of Great Britain's North American colonies rose in revolt against British rule and declared themselves a newly independent nation. The American Revolution was something the world had never seen, politically, economically, and diplomatically. Let's look at all three. First, the politics. Revolutions themselves were not new, of course. Britain put itself through not one, but two revolutions in the 17th century. Other countries in Europe endured similar upheavals. These rebellions shared one of two goals: replace the current monarch with another one, or extort new protections and privileges from the existing regime. In stark contrast, the Americans did not propose merely overthrowing a monarchy. They proposed ending the very idea of monarchy as a worthwhile form of government. In America, the citizen, not the government or the king, would hold the keys to power. With this overturning of the old way of doing things, the rebels made the political systems of Europe look as antiquated and irrational as fully as Newton's laws had made medieval physics look antiquated and irrational. As it was with politics, so it was with economics. Tearing up the old order meant more than just refusing to take political orders from kings, dukes, and princes. It meant taking no economic orders from them either. In a society of free and equal citizens, Americans would follow their own economic initiative. They would be as free economically as they were politically. This small government model meant the state was to interfere as little as possible in the citizen's life. Americans founded the only country ever to be based on the principle of restraining the government. And that unleashed such dynamic economic growth, it took America from a fledgling state to a world power in just 50 years. A child born in 1776 could live to see canal systems link waterways from New York to New Orleans, see the electrical telegraph leap across unheard-of distances in communications, and the steamboat and railroad move passengers and freight at fractions of the cost imposed by horse and wagon. The sheer novelty of the revolution's first two legs, the political and the economic, was so great that many Americans, such as Yale President Timothy Dwight, expressed a desire not merely to remake the North American continent, but the rest of the world as well. America, Dwight wrote in a popular poem of the time, was destined to hush the tumult of war and give peace to the world. But the founders rejected this view. The United States was to be a republic, not an empire, a beacon, not a kingdom. Far from any desire to share America's redemptive culture, the founders' tendency was to regard the rest of the world as a potential threat, eager to strangle the American experiment, either by the reimposition of empire or by association with more unstable attempts at revolution, as in France. The American position regarding foreign interventions was articulated by then-Secretary of State John Quincy Adams in 1821. Wherever the standard of freedom and independence has been unfurled, there will America's heart, her benedictions, and her prayers be. But she goes not abroad in search of monsters to destroy. Of course, the United States has not always lived by this attitude. America has allowed itself to be pulled into foreign adventures of which the founders would have disapproved. Nor has the United States always lived up to its best ideals. It has, at various times, seen unfettered commerce turn into monopoly and corruption. And we've had to deal with the terrible shame of slavery and its long aftermath. Human beings are imperfect, and therefore any form of government they create will be too. But the wonder of America, from its founding to this day, is not that it has stumbled. The wonder is that Americans have stumbled as infrequently as they have, and managed to make and keep America the strongest and freest country in the world. That birthday, Thomas Paine proclaimed, is still very much worth celebrating. If it isn't celebrated, it will be lost. And that would be a tragedy for America and for the world.
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0: 2, Robin Williams was cast in the role of the American flag on a television special titled I Love Liberty. It was a very different time. Robin Williams was not only dressed up as the flag, but he spoke on its behalf.
1: I'm the one that they're singing about. Yeah, I'm the Stars and Stripes Forever. Star Spangled Banner. You can call me Old Glory, but let's just keep it simple. Just call me Flag. Oh, say, can you see? Okay. A little flag humor. Well, you probably don't recognize me. Say, who's that, Evel Knievel? No way. Yeah, you see, you can't recognize me because...
2: suit. Yes!
1: I'm wearing the original 13 here. Yeah. I remember Miss Betsy sitting there going,
3: well, this could be the start of something big. Whoa!
2: Oh! Tom, don't be a pain!
1: Yes. I was born June 14th, 1777. That makes me a Gemini. Crazy. Yes, I like the outdoors, and I'm the life of any party, whether it be Republican, Democrat, Independent, Socialist, anything libertarian, I'll be there. You know, I'm 204 years old. People say, Flag, how do you stay so young? Is it jogging? No. Is it tennis? No. It's waving. Furling and unfurling. Richard Simmons, eat your heart out. Yeah, but it hasn't always been easy for me, though. I had a tough puberty. Yeah, war, famine, invasion. And 1861, well, I had a little skin problem that broke out into 34 stars. But now, well, a little patience, and look what we got now. Look at this. Hold on here. Yeah, we got your Tennessee. How are you doing today? Here's Vermont. You can't get there from here. Oh, and there's California.
4: For sure, totally.
1: Like I said before, you know, I had a tough time for a while. I've been in a lot of wars. They fired missiles and muskets at me, but you know, come the dawn's early light, I'm still there. You know what I'm talking about? You know, I've been made into everything from designer jeans to t-shirts, and I've even been a cape for Mick Jagger. Well, all right! The rocket's red glare! Well, all right! But people haven't always been respectful to me. Sometimes it's been tough. There have been some people try and spit on me, trample me, burn me. Foreigners and occasionally some Americans too, but I don't let it get me down because I'm not a stay-at-home kind of flag. You know, I've been to Europe. I've been to both North and South Pole. I was at Iwo Jima. Recently, I've even been to the moon.

0: You see me in all sorts of different postures. 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When I'm upside down, well, put on your Mae West and hit the deck. But when I'm like this, well, that's not my favorite position because, well, that's half-mast. I don't mean to bum you out. I didn't come here to depress you. But I gotta tell you something honestly. I haven't been getting out much lately. I guess it's not very chic to put up the flag anymore, you know? Muffin and I have a flag, but we haven't found it for very long. Hey, but look at it this way. Don't look at it as saluting me. Look at it as saluting yourselves. You know, hey, I'm just a flag, a symbol. You're the people. If I may say so from here, long may you wave.
1: You've got
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4: And now, Lear Capital presents Kenny Webster.
5: Governor Tim Walz of Minnesota, you remember he was Kamala's running mate, and then he had to leave politics because the Somalian scam artists in his state made him unelectable. Well, he just pardoned a convicted child sex offender. Yeah, an adult creep who spent four brutal years doing unspeakable things to a 10-year-old girl. This guy was convicted. He was supposed to be deported, but then Tim Walz, the governor of Minnesota, stepped in, waved his magic wand, and now the monster gets to stay forever. You know, the same crew just rescued another armed robber for the same reason, an illegal alien not supposed to be in the country. Gavin Newsom does this in California. It's not just unique to Minnesota. Newsom is handing out get-out-of-jail-free cards to attempted murderers. Even Kathy Hochul in New York State recently pardoned a criminal to prevent the person from being deported. Here's the thing. This isn't compassion. It's Democrats siding with an invading criminal class over American children and families. They love open borders. 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Tim Walz is not a progressive. He may say he is, but he's just a security risk with a blue tie. Deport all the criminal illegal aliens, put America first, and get these people the hell out of here.
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5: Now that both of the Texas State Party conventions are over, drop the polite fiction. James Tallarico cannot be allowed to win. This guy is a far-left, woke, Austin radical trying to rebrand himself as a moderate. You can put a Texas State license plate on a Prius, but guess what? That doesn't turn it into a pickup truck. James Tallarico thinks there are six biological sexes. He calls himself a Christian who says he hates Christianity, and he says Christianity did more damage than Islam. He even ran a meat-free campaign in the brisket capital of the world, and weirdly, he still shares a checking account with his mommy at age 37. Maybe that's why James Tallarico reminds some of us of Norman Bates. Team Tallarico will edit these very misleading clips of Ken Paxton doing interviews. 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
6: Your woke tip. Scientists say learning something new every day helps keep your brain sharp. So today, I'd like to introduce you to a phrase that's been quietly spreading across the internet. Suicidal empathy. Suicidal empathy is the idea that empathy, when taken to extremist levels, becomes self-destructive. See, I've been watching all the World Cup coverage, and one thing keeps jumping out at me. Fans from Brazil, Japan, Mexico, you name it, keep posting videos saying Americans have been friendly, loving, and welcoming. I mean, they love the United States of America. Meanwhile, we have Americans in the comment section apologizing. I'm so sorry. Our country's so awful. Really? The tourists are having the time of their lives and you're trying to convince them they're oppressed? That's suicidal empathy. It's when you're so determined to prove you're one of the good ones that you start attacking your friends, your family, your home, and even yourself just to prove yourself to strangers who use hatred as a requirement for friendship. So your woke tip, empathy without wisdom becomes self-destruction. So love yourself, love your neighbors, and love your home, even when they're imperfect. Because the best way to make something better isn't to hate it. It's to care enough to help it.
7: 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Researchers looking at data from around 11,000 adults who took part in a 21-day movement challenge organized by National Public Radio. Participants took 5-minute walking breaks every 30, 60, or 120 minutes throughout the day, then filled out a survey on their physical and mental health, as well as work performance every night. Researchers found participants experienced decreased fatigue and low mood, and that good mood increased for all of the groups. They determined hourly movement breaks were the best option for effectiveness and feasibility. Researchers also noting short breaks did not affect productivity. On the contrary, there was a 3% increase in engagement and 2% boost for performance in the workplace. The findings are published in the British Journal of Sports Medicine. For more health news, go to foxnewshealth.com. 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I'm Lisa Brady, Fox News.
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0: This is one we've played for you before, but we love it, and I hope you do too. For some of you, it may be the first time you've ever heard it, and that makes me happy. For others, it may take you back to a good place, your parents, your grandparents playing it. Richard Skelton, known as Red Skelton, best known for his national radio and TV shows between 1937 and 1971, especially the TV program, The Red Skelton Show. What a lot of people don't realize is that Red had another career. He was also an artist. His paintings of clowns remained a hobby until 1964, when his wife Georgia persuaded him to show them at the Sands Hotel in Las Vegas while he was performing his show there. Sales of his originals were successful, and he also sold prints and lithographs, earning $2.5 million yearly on his lithograph sales. At the time of his death, his art dealer said that Red Skelton had earned more money through his paintings than from his television performances. Why do I bring that up, you ask? Well, Red Skelton had a phenomenal skit that he did on the Pledge of Allegiance, and I hope you enjoy it.
1: I remember a teacher that I had. Now, I went through the seventh grade. I left home when I was 10 years old because I was hungry. And I used to, this is true. I work in the summer and I go to school in the winter. But I had this one teacher. It was the principal of the Harrison School in Vincennes, Indiana. To me, this was the greatest teacher, a real sage of my time, anyhow. He had such wisdom. And we were all reciting the Pledge of Allegiance one day. And he walked over, this little old teacher, Mr. Laswell was his name. Mr. Laswell, he says, I've been listening to you boys and girls recite the Pledge of Allegiance all semester, and it seems as though it's becoming monotonous to you. If I may I recite it and try to explain to you the meaning of each word? I, me, an individual, a committee of one, pledge, dedicate all of my worldly goods to give without self-pity. Allegiance, my love and my devotion to the flag, our standard, oh glory, a symbol of freedom. Wherever she waves, there's respect, because your loyalty has given her a dignity that shouts, freedom is everybody's job. United, that means that we have all come together. States, individual communities that have united into 48 great states. 48 individual communities with pride and dignity and purpose. All divided with imaginary boundaries, yet united to a common purpose. And that's love for country. And to the Republic. Republic. A state in which sovereign power is invested in representatives chosen by the people to govern. And government is the people. And it's from the people to the leaders. Not from the leaders to the people. For which it stands. One nation. One nation. Meaning so blessed by God. Indivisible, incapable of being divided, with liberty, which is freedom, the right of power to live one's own life without threats, fear, or some sort of retaliation, and justice, the principle or qualities of dealing fairly with others, for all. For all, which means, boys and girls, it's as much your country as it is mine. And now, boys and girls, let me hear you recite the Pledge of Allegiance. I pledge allegiance to the flag of the United States of America and to the republic for which it stands, one nation, indivisible, with liberty and justice for all. Since I was a small boy, two states have been added to our country, and two words have been added to the Pledge of Allegiance: under God. Wouldn't it be a pity if someone said that is a prayer, and that would be eliminated from schools too?
2: This is
3: The Michael Berry.
0: Your woke tip. San Antonio politics has officially entered its influencer era because Mayor Gino Ortiz Jones, who has repeatedly clashed with the Spurs organization and pushed the idea that wealthy team owners should foot the bill for major city projects, was suddenly spotted sitting in premium courtside seats during Game 6, right behind the Spurs bench. The same Spurs organization she spent months publicly squeezing harder than a college kid trying to split one Netflix password across four states. Now, here's where it gets awkward. The tickets were reportedly gifted to her, but she has refused to say who gave them to her, which is not exactly helping the optics, because when politicians start accepting mystery luxury gifts while negotiating billion-dollar arena discussions, people tend to raise an eyebrow so hard it becomes a medical event. And somehow, because God has a sense of humor, I guess, she was reportedly seated near a group of OnlyFans creators. Yeah, which means for one beautiful moment, San Antonio politics looks less like a city leadership and more like the VIP section for people who love to screw the public for money. So your woke tip: if you spend all year criticizing the rich, then suddenly appear behind the Spurs bench with mystery VIP tickets, don't be shocked when people start wondering whether your political philosophy comes with complimentary stock options.
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5: I'm Michelle Polino.
6: Okay, action!
5: In theaters, Minions and Monsters, fresh off the worldwide blockbuster success of summer 2024's funniest comedy, Despicable Me 4. Illumination expands its joyful animated universe with a new chapter featuring all new characters in one of the biggest global animated franchises in history.
7: So you have ambition.
5: Young Washington, before he was the father of a nation, he was a soldier fighting to survive. A single misstep thrusts young George Washington into the center of a global conflict, testing his honor, loyalty, and courage as alliances crumble and the frontier erupts into war. He must confront not only his enemies, but the man he's becoming.
7: Should they hit Edward?
5: And streaming on Netflix, Enola Holmes 3. Adventure chases Detective Enola Holmes to Malta, where personal and professional dreams collide on a case more tangled and treacherous than any she has faced before. That's Fox on Film on Fox News.
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8: After a price hike on Xbox consoles and the release of the price point on Valve's Steam machine, executives for Sony Interactive have hinted that pricing is not going to stay as low as it is for their upcoming console. And the company said, "We do not intend to sell hardware at significant losses." Although at the same Q&A, they also hinted that the next console could be portable too. Rumors have said that the so-called PS6 could take some design cues from the Nintendo Switch and Switch 2. A brand new record for an 11-year-old game, The Binding of Isaac Rebirth, setting a new record for concurrent users based on its 90% discount on Steam for their summer sale. While a fan favorite and a critical darling, the game's never been nominated for any major awards. Its predecessor was nominated for Best Independent Game in 2011 at the now-defunct Spike Awards and lost to Minecraft pre-Microsoft ownership. Eamon Dignam, Fox News.
9: Three of the nation's largest egg producers have agreed to donate 53 million eggs and pay $3.3 million to settle charges they conspired to inflate egg prices during a period of record grocery costs. The settlement was reached with the Justice Department and 17 state attorneys general. After falling sharply the last few months, consumer confidence edged higher in June, ending a recent slide as lower gasoline prices eased inflation concerns. Americans felt slightly better about current business conditions, but grew more pessimistic about the U.S. job market. Another big recall from Ford. The automaker is recalling 741,000 SUVs, trucks, and luxury vehicles because of a transmission defect that could increase the risk of a vehicle rolling away. The vehicles can shift into park while they are moving, damaging the transmission. I'm Mark Huffman. 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
6: I'm Bill Hemmer, and these are the most impactful moments in American history. February 22nd, 1980, there was the Soviet Union's hockey team. Professional athletes, widely regarded as unbeatable. On the other side was the American team, just young and scrappy college kids. From 1960 to 1980, the Soviet Union had won all 12 Olympic matchups with the United States. The match itself was starting to look like another victory for the big red machine, the Soviets leading 3-2. But in the final period, Mark Johnson fired off a crucial shot, tying the game at 3. Mike Ruzioni, the team captain, fires a shot. And with that, America beat the Soviets and stunned the world. For more, go to foxnewspodcast.com. I'm Bill Hemmer, Fox News.

0: humor is the best way to get your point across. I could sit here and beat the drum about how America has a quality of life that's second to none. Things that we take for granted are unbelievable to people around the world. Go out and travel and see for yourself. And that's true, but I don't want you to tune me out for preaching platitudes. If I play you a bit by comedian Joe Machi explaining the American problem to the rest of the world, maybe this will cut through.
1: I'll tell you what really grinds my gears, though. Charities. Yeah, I said it. Things just got real here, gang. I think they're a little too aggressive, a little too in your face, if you ask me. Sure, you've had this happen. You go to the supermarket, and after they ring up all your stuff, they ask you if you want to make a donation right there in front of all the other people. That's not fair. Because depending on what I just purchased, it might ruin my excuse to avoid helping. Like one time I was at the supermarket, I purchased $30 worth of scented therapy candles. It's really... Nope, nobody's business why I'd appreciate some space on that. Then the cashier asked me if I wanted to donate a dollar to the Save the Children's Fund. And normally in that situation, I'd just say, oh, sorry, I can't. Money's a little tight right now. But since I just bought those candles, I politely explained to her, oh, I'm sorry, I don't care about the children. And these do-gooders are everywhere. You can't avoid them. Turn on the TV, there was an ad that said you can feed a starving child for the price of a cup of coffee. And I don't know if that's true or not. I don't care. But what bothers me about that ad is how they portray us hardworking coffee drinkers as some sort of freewheel and extravagant spenders going around to fancy parties, dropping $100 bills on coffee. That's not a real thing. That's why you won't see me at the coffee shop saying, ooh, double latte. Someone doesn't give a shit about orphans, you son of a bitch. It's too good.

0: than so many poor countries in the world, that to them, some of our problems would seem totally backwards when you explain them. They're like, hey, Joe, how are things going in America? And I'm like, not so good. Too many fat kids. Sometimes it just seems like there's too much food over here. I mean, we try giving those kids Nintendo Wii's to get fit, but that was a disaster. Most of those children are dead now. Wow, your country's confusing, but please tell me more. Well, California's having its worst drought in decades. Well, that sounds bad. Is there famine? Is there mass starvation? Well, they're thinking of making it illegal for people to fill up their swimming pools. What the hell's a swimming pool? You're not gonna like this. A swimming pool is a crocodile-free private lake we keep in our backyards, then never use. Wait, that sounds good. You've got a store of fresh drinking water for whenever you need it. No, no, no, no, no, no, no, no, no. We poison the water. And if the pool's above ground, that means you're poor. Yeah, if your tank full of poison water isn't in a hole, you're very unsuccessful in this country. People drive by and say, look at that Rube with all his above ground poison water. Wait, so you just needlessly throw money into a pool of water? No, that's a wishing well. It's a whole separate stupid thing. That's when you have money that you don't want to hold anymore, so you throw it. What do you do then? You make a wish. Do you believe that it comes true? Absolutely not. That's ridiculous.
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0: I'm Monica DeLuca. Vanilla Ice getting iced out by inclement weather. The rapper was on the schedule to perform at the second night of the Great American State Fair on the National Mall in Washington, D.C., but his performance was canceled because of the rain. Vanilla Ice telling Fox's The Ingram Angle, the event is meant to unite Americans for the country's 250th birthday, not divide them. The 16-day festival runs to July 10th. T-Pain debuted an unreleased collaboration with Oliver Tree, who died in a helicopter crash earlier this month. Life goes on and on and on and on. Audience footage at the Michigan-based Electric Forest Festival showed a sneak peek of the song.
1: It's time to celebrate life, baby!
0: It was played during T-Pain's back-to-back set with DJ Diesel, the stage name for NBA legend Shaquille O'Neal. That's Fox Rocks on Fox News.
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3: National pride is down since last year, but remains well above the lows seen during the Biden administration. 4 years ago, only 4 in 10 voters were proud of the U.S. That climbed into the mid-40s during the next few years, before jumping to 58% last year. Our new Fox News survey finds 53% feel proud today. Pride varies significantly by generation. More than half of those ages 45 and older say they're proud of the country. Younger voters aren't. Views are also heavily driven by partisanship. Around 8 in 10 Republicans say they're proud of the country, compared with 3 in 10 Democrats and 4 in 10 Independents. Views on patriotism are more positive. Majorities of all political stripes consider themselves patriotic, including 9 in 10 Republicans, 6 in 10 Democrats, and just over half of Independents. I'm Dana Blanton. That's your Poll Parade.
2: Democracy 2026.
4: Maine's Senate race is one of the most closely watched contests this year. Incumbent Republican Susan Collins is fighting for her political career. She served in the Senate for nearly 30 years, but this November, she faces an unconventional opponent, Democrat Graham Platner, a military veteran who's become famous for multiple scandals. Collins shared the state of the race with Fox.
5: He's the antithesis of the steady leadership that I provide in Washington.
4: Platner, who has the support of top Democrats, say it's Collins who's out of touch, accusing her of abandoning Maine's female voters after voting to confirm Supreme Court Justice Brett Kavanaugh. Platner was endorsed by Planned Parenthood. The group previously had signaled support for Collins, but in an unusual moment, Platner told the crowd in Portland he has a long history with Planned Parenthood.
6: I myself, at a younger age, received I got STI checks.
4: Mark Meredith, Fox News.
7: Saving you money, I'm Hillary Barsky. In the past, have you tried creating a budget only to soon give up? Maybe you just haven't found the right budgeting strategy yet. One popular approach is the 50-30-20 rule, which is simple compared to many other strategies because it only has three categories. The first is needs. 50% of your budget goes to essentials like rent or mortgage payments, utilities, groceries, healthcare, and transportation. The second is wants, and 30% goes to discretionary spending on things like dining out, shopping, vacation, and streaming services. The final category is savings and or financial goals, which includes contributing to your IRA or 401k, investing in mutual funds and other investments, or saving cash in an emergency fund. This category also includes paying off debt. While minimum debt payments are part of the needs category, extra payments that help pay off the principal and hopefully get you out of debt faster are considered savings. Saving you money, Hillary Barsky, Fox News.

0: for spending time with us. Welcome into Monday. It is time now for the Mic Drop with this morning's Mike Gavin.
1: Good morning. Well, we've got a couple stories about people whose lack of skills led to a lot of embarrassment. We start in New Jersey, where, according to police, a 23-year-old was found trespassing at night at a local pool. The young man was easy to find and catch because apparently he'd gotten himself onto a platform in the pool and was stuck, not knowing how to swim. A photo posted by the Fairlawn Police Department shows an officer rowing out to rescue the man as he's standing arms folded on the platform. The department used it as a chance to jokingly remind residents that if you're going to trespass at a pool, it's at least helpful to know how to swim. Commenters couldn't help but laugh, but some locals pointed out that the water at this end of the pool was no more than 3 or 4 feet deep. So probably could have made it to shore.
0: 23 years old?
1: Yeah.
0: Can't swim.
1: No, I guess not.
0: But wanders into the community pool area.
1: Yes.
0: To do what exactly?
1: I don't know.
0: Nighttime?
1: And I don't know how he got there in the first place. That's what people were asking. Yeah. Like, look, if you can't swim and you're worried about the 3 and 4 foot deep water, then how did you get there? And then why didn't you just leave the way you came in?
0: Yeah.
1: I don't understand.
0: Puzzling. And he's standing there. The photo police released has him standing there with his arms folded.
1: Yeah.
0: I think he's disappointed in himself.
1: It's so funny because his face is blacked out, so you can't see what his, but you have to, just his body posture makes it look like.
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4: Take a pause.
5: Plenty of animal shelters across the U.S. are holding summer camps for kids. Shelby Broves of the Arizona Humane Society in Phoenix says children learn how to make a difference in the lives of animals and
6: understand the amazing work that we're doing in animal advocacy and just building that more empathetic and compassionate community, one young animal lover at a time.
5: Kids can see what shelters do to help enrich the lives of all sorts of animals.
6: So we have a group of animal teachers. These are small mammals like ferrets and rabbits, invertebrates like Madagascar hissing cockroaches, a lot of kids' favorite, believe it or not.
5: Kids can also learn how to take animals home, even if it's just for a while.
6: A big component of what we do here at the Arizona Humane Society is encouraging folks to be able to foster, to allow us to save even more lives, especially right now during summer.
5: But be careful. You never know what kind of creature your kid may fall in love with and want to bring home. Take a pause. Jill Nato, Fox News.
7: Donald Trump's America.
8: One of the first visitors to the Theodore Roosevelt Presidential Library was President Trump.
9: He was a great man, and it's a great place.
8: President Trump traveled to Medora, North Dakota, a few days before the museum's public opening to honor a president he says embodies the American spirit.
9: His chest swelled with American optimism, confidence, enthusiasm, pride. His heart beat with an unyielding sense of America's destiny.
8: The trip was also President Trump's first aboard the new Air Force One, a $400 million Boeing 747, gifted to the U.S. by Qatar and retrofitted by the Pentagon.
9: Frankly, we couldn't build a plane like this because we wouldn't be willing to spend the kind of money necessary. They spent top dollars.
8: The aircraft is only temporarily serving as Air Force One until Boeing completes an order of a new presidential fleet expected in 2028. In Washington, Jared Halpern, Fox News.
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11: It's a series of animated vignettes, historical snapshots of America, to help children increase their faith in God and pride in America. The Star-Spangled Adventures brings history to life. Dr. Ben Carson.
12: We tell the whole story, the good, the bad, and the ugly, but there's a great deal more good than there is bad and ugly when you look at the history of the United States. And we want our young people to understand the whole picture.
11: Dr. Carson, the former U.S. Secretary of Housing and Urban Development, and also a surgeon, created the series through his American Cornerstone Institute. Now a feature-length film, the stories shine a light on the American dream, founded on one extraordinary premise.
12: Our founding document says that our rights come from our Creator. Think about that. That is a revolutionary change for a government to say that our rights come from God.
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13: 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The tech giant has announced a number of price increases across much of its Mac and iPad lineup, saying it can no longer absorb the soaring cost of memory and storage components as demand from the artificial intelligence industry strains global supply chains. There's growing evidence that inflationary pressures are building in the economy. The Federal Reserve's preferred measure of inflation accelerated in May, providing new evidence the economy remains surprisingly resilient, even as higher prices continue to challenge consumers. 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However, they can't. They'll simply disappear. I'm Mark Huffman. 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
0: Hey, glad you're with us. Welcome into Monday. The Trump administration is officially out with its first ever federal investment account for kids that aims to help the next generation of Americans build a nest egg. Coinciding with the nation's 250th anniversary, parents can now start contributing to the so-called Trump accounts. As of Saturday, they were open for enrollment since tax season. Also on Saturday, the Treasury Department began depositing $1,000 in seed money into the accounts of eligible newborns. Trump accounts are free, tax-deferred investment accounts for kids, similar to custodial brokerage accounts and individual retirement accounts. At first, the accounts worked like a custodial brokerage. That is, parents can open them up on behalf of their children and act as custodians of the accounts until the child turns 18. During this so-called growth stage, parents, friends, even employers can contribute up to a combined $5,000 per year into the investment accounts. 8 minutes now in front of the hour on This Morning. Once again, here's Dom Savino.
16: And now, the three big things you need to know. Number one.
27: Officials in New Jersey say at least 25 people died from the heat over the holiday weekend after the East Coast experienced days of triple-digit temperatures. State Health Commissioner Dr. Raynard Washington.
28: Unfortunately, many of these individuals were found in homes without air conditioning. A few were outside of their residence, some on the street, and some even in parked cars.
27: That's in part because some 300,000 people lost power statewide after the heat wave produced stunt thunderstorms with 80-mile-an-hour wind gusts.
16: Number two.
27: National Guard members on patrol in Memphis have shot and killed a man who turned towards the soldiers with a gun. Officials say the guardsmen had been chasing after the man after responding to reports of gunshots. The guard members are part of a task force created by President Trump last year to monitor the city.
16: Number three.
27: In Iran's capital, large crowds of mourners chanted "Death to America" and "Death to Israel" during the funeral procession for the assassinated Ayatollah. He was killed by a U.S. airstrike at the start of the war. Peace talks between the two nations remain on hold until after the burial this week. The U.S. men's soccer team will take the field at full strength for tonight's round of 16 World Cup match against Belgium. That's after FIFA lifted the one-game suspension handed to America's top goal scorer for Lauren Balogun following his red card in America's last match. Teammate Christian Pulisic.
29: He's obviously super happy, man. This is what exactly you want to be able to play in games like this. You know, it was just a big smile on his face and all of ours for him. He deserves it.
27: The reinstatement came after President Trump reportedly called FIFA's president to discuss the suspension. Well, there's a mystery gripping one Bay Area neighborhood.
1: And we don't know who the person is and what he's doing, but he is the Great Drain Robber.
27: That's right. The Great Drain Robber. Residents in San Francisco's Bernal Heights neighborhood say a thief has been stealing sewer drain covers in the middle of the night. One of the many reasons locals are stressed about all this, victims are responsible for replacing the $20 covers.
0: Oh. Man, these are big. Like they strike me as like heavy type things too, to be collecting these types of things.
27: Generally, I guess you sort of get the rhythm down to it. You pop the top a little bit.
0: Oh my goodness!
27: Hit the gym a little bit. Maybe you're good to go.
0: What is the deal? What that really? Thanks, Dom. 6 minutes now in front of the hour.
2: The Alzheimer's Association and the Ad Council present the story of Tom and Levi.
3: Tom is the smartest man I know. He's been a professor at two major universities, been a teacher for over 40 years. One day, he told me that he was having problems in his classes. I think one of the students had asked the question and he didn't remember the answer. And I also noticed that he was letting his class out earlier than they were supposed to let out. And he was telling them,

0: reversing a great injustice.
1: Fox's Greg Thompson. The Royal Belgian Football Association now is reportedly appealing that reversal. The game in Seattle starts at 5 Pacific, 8 Eastern. President Trump on True Social says he personally overturned a decision to cancel Saturday night's 4th of July celebration on the National Mall in D.C. because of storms. He gave his speech and the fireworks went off late after the gates reopened and people were allowed back in. It's a funeral procession in Iran's capital for the supreme leader killed on the first day of U.S.-Israel airstrikes in February.
2: Hundreds of thousands of Iranians gathered in the streets of Tehran today and over the weekend as they mourn the loss of the late supreme leader, the Ayatollah Khamenei. This entire event will last until July 9th. It's included a variety of processions and visits by foreign delegations from countries like Saudi Arabia and Oman.
1: It's Fox's Trey Yingst in Tel Aviv, Israel. At least 11 people are reported killed in waves of Russian missile and drone strikes in Ukraine's capital, Kyiv. Ukraine's President Zelensky had warned a large-scale attack was imminent. Another 60 people are reported injured, and emergency workers are looking for survivors or bodies in the rubble of high-rise residential buildings that took direct hits in two locations. 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
16: The community of Kerrville is remembering the victims of last year's devastating flooding. Saturday marked 1 year since the floods tore through the Texas Hill Country region, claiming nearly 140 lives and destroying homes and property. Governor Abbott joined the community to mark the somber occasion.
17: The names that we carry in our hearts today are not just names. They're fathers and mothers, children, neighbors, souls who love this place as much as we do. They must never be forgotten.
16: The flooding caused an estimated $18 to $22 billion in damage across the region. Former Texas Congressman Bill Archer has died at the age of 98. Archer, a native of Houston, served in the U.S. House from 1971 until his retirement in 2001. I'm Charity McCurdy.
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23: A thunder of jets in an open sky, a streak of gray and a cheerful... A loop, a whirl, and a vertical climb, and once again, you'll know it's time for the adventures of Rocky and Bullwinkle and friends. Starring that supersonic speedster, Rocket J. Squirrel, with his pal, Bullwinkle the Moose.
24: All right, hear me out.
0: We got these two Russians climbing around on the Empire State Building.
7: I don't care for it.
0: And we need someone to get them down.
7: Okay, well, they're down now.
0: Well,
7: the cops got them down.
0: For now.
7: Yeah, but they'll probably scramble right back up there.
0: Have you never seen a Rocky and Bullwinkle cartoon? The Russians always come back and meddle in things again.
7: Ain't that the truth?
0: But there's these two guys.
7: Was this the one that had the guy's last the Russian guy's last name was Bad Enough? That's pretty funny. I mean, those guys were funny when they named their characters and stuff.
0: What were the two Russians' names on Rocky and Bullwinkle? Ursula or
7: Natasha?
0: Natasha
7: and Boris Badenov.
0: Natasha and Boris. And
7: it's bad enough. They just say it with the accent, so it sounds like he's Badenov.
0: And then the two from the Empire State Building. That was Ivan.
7: Ivan and what's her name? Kitty Cat. I don't know.
0: I know the girl in the Kitty Cat hat.
7: She wears Kitty Cat, headbands or something, so she'll have ears. Oh, that's so cute. Oh, she's somebody's daughter.
0: It's terrible news.
7: And what was the whole point of them climbing besides to get engaged, which everybody talked about, but that wasn't really the point.
0: No, they are social media influencers. They have a million followers on the gram.
7: Hopefully more now.
0: I mean,
7: that was the point, to get more followers.
0: Sure, to get them more famous, so you'd follow them. They're somewhat relatively attractive, and they do crazy stuff, so you're going to want to follow them. Or not me, but you, you maybe.
7: Well, it's already after 7 Central Time, and we have not even touched the tragedy in India story yet. I mean, yeah, the tranny news kind of took over for a while, but it does that almost every day for some reason.
0: Don't you think we should start with sports?
7: That sounds better.
0: Yeah, I'm going to have to agree with...
9: I'm going to have to agree with that as well.
0: I'm going to have to agree with everyone for agreeing with me.
9: The sooner I get this done, the sooner I can take a nap.
0: It's the Walden Johnson Sports Report, and it's brought to you by...
9: Oh, that's right. We got a big old sponsor for the Sports Report, and that is my friends at Haywood Harvest. Now, they get into the sports pretty good over there in the Haywood Forest, you know. They got their favorite teams, and I know you do, too.
0: Oh, yeah. 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
7: Which is?
0: W and J.
7: That's right. Type the whole word and out between the W and the J, and you're in the money. That's going to be good.
0: Wand J, as in Magic Johnson. No, that's not right.
7: Yeah.
0: Yeah. Anyway, go there today. Take a look at it.
9: All right. So are we doing India or sports now? Sports, right? Okay, good. Yeah.
0: Yeah, that was the sports intro. Yeah.
9: Yeah. Team USA, very, very exciting situation going on. They have advanced in the World Cup round. We down to from 32 to 16.
0: We have a clip.
10: Oh, we're going to get around to that ball. They're going to flush it back. It scores. He'll do the LeBron celebration. It's 1-0 US.
7: What did he do?
0: A LeBron celebration. Which I think means did a flop.
7: Yeah, he laid on the ground and cried.
0: That's America versus Bosnia and Herzegovina.
7: Yeah.
0: 2-0.
9: 2-0. That was the score. But the big takeaway is the Fallorian.
0: Fallopian tubes.
9: Balogun, who apparently plays for the Team USA and apparently pretty good. This dude here. Got him a red card, means he got in trouble.
0: Oh, that's not like a fancy American Express card you can use to pay for your prostate?
9: That's the black card. That's a good one.
0: That's good. Black is good. Red's bad.
9: And so he will, they beat Bosnia for the knockout.
0: Thank God. I hate Bosnia.
9: First time they've advanced this far in a World Cup in 24 years. But they're going to have to do without Fallopian there for the next game.
0: How are we going to play without Fallopian?
9: That's a damn good question. Well, they played the last half hour without all, I don't know, how many people are on the soccer team? I mean, how many play? Like, football is 11.
0: Whatever the amount is, it's the perfect amount. We're not going
9: to
0: judge.
9: But the USA team had to play with one man down for the last half hour. Because he got in trouble for stepping on somebody.
0: Sure, that'll happen. I think he hit him with his skate.
9: Even though we was down a man, we still held him off. Matter of fact, we got one of them free kicks where the, one of the penalties is one team stands there and makes a human wall with their bodies in front of the goal. And then the other team get a kick a ball real hard. And they either go between them, around them, or over them, or something, and they try to scope.
0: So if that was a free kick, does that mean they normally charge for those?
7: They do, yes.
0: Is it expensive?
7: Oh, it's very expensive. Oh, soccer fans.
0: That explains the ticket cost, yeah.
9: So, dude got a free kick, And the ball went over the wall of humanity and then drifted off. I guess he bent it like Fallopian and
0: bent it like Beckham.
9: That dude, yeah. And got it, you know, in kind of sideways there. And that was the second point. They scored 2 points. And the other team didn't score none.
0: And it was the greatest day of every soccer fan's life. It was the greatest thing that ever happened in the history of sports.
7: That means the USA now moves on to take on Belgium sometime soon. And in the meantime, I guess Belgium and England advanced. And now England's got a tussle with the Mexicanos. And now I don't know. But I've heard that sometimes the cartel members, you know, they like their team. They will phone in threats to the other team, you know, so that they don't try so hard.
0: Wow, don't try hard.
9: Don't try too hard.
0: That's the most American thing I've ever heard.
9: Wimbledon's still going on, so ain't got no winner in that yet.
0: Tennis? Is that tennis?
9: I think so. Yeah. And in baseball, Astros got trounced yesterday. I believe the Braves still managed to get a win, though. Braves are still in first place.
0: Beat the Cardinals yesterday. Whooped them.
9: Yeah, and the Rangers, Texas Rangers, still in first place in their division.
0: But they lost to the Guardians yesterday. Yeah, that's Cleveland.
9: But they're still in first. You know, they holding that lead. Now, over in Colorado, the Rockies still have the worst record in all of Major League Baseball right now. It's so bad.
0: How bad is it?
9: For the Colorado Rockies, last week, they had a Girl Scout come out and do the first pitch.
0: Sure.
9: And after she pitched, the manager ran out and said, "Do you think you could go 9 innings?
0: That's it.
1: Oh,
0: yeah.
1: Did that happen?
0: Yes, I believe him. Everything is real that you hear on this show.
7: Well, okay then.
0: All the time.
9: And she actually did pretty good, but they ended up losing anyway.
0: Kashada.
7: Huh?
0: Never mind.
7: What did you say?
0: Former Tennessee Titans scout Blaise Taylor convicted of murdering his pregnant girlfriend.
7: Not scout.
0: Yeah. But does that even count as sports news? It's in the news.
7: A football player, you don't hear, is that a nickname? Hey, Scout. Isn't that what every white dad calls his, you know, 5-year-old son?
0: Champ.
7: Call it Scout or Champ.
0: No, this guy's literally a scout for the team. And anyway.
7: Oh, I thought it was his name.
0: Murdered his pregnant girlfriend. Now, ESPN has now completely deleted its story. That is claiming. NFL player Mike Pinnell is a suspect in a murder case in the Dominican Republic.
7: Uh-oh.
0: Which sounds like he's not. The ESPN article centers on the shocking story of the body of a woman named Carly Francesca Guzman Roche. It's a lot of names.
9: Oh, the old Guzman situation.
0: It was discovered on a property that Pinnell once owned in the Dominican Republic. He once owned. Guzman had disappeared in 2021. At the time, she was linked to Pinnell and one of his Dominican acquaintances.
7: Mm-hmm.
0: But after initial investigations, Dominican authorities ruled the NFL player was not a suspect. However, June 18th, ESPN's DJ Quinn and a guy named Juan Riccio.
7: How did you say it?
0: Juan.
7: Like at the window.
0: Posted a story claiming that Pinnell's innocence may now be in question. A lot of people said, "Are you sure about this? We checked at the police. They say he's not a suspect. You say, do you know something we don't know?" According to the ESPN update, Pinnell's legal team provided the sports network with records proving he was nowhere near the island. He didn't own the property anymore. It's just basically it's just ESPN trying to take down a hardworking black man. You know, I don't know
9: how that worked.
0: I know.
9: Yeah. And by the way, I know we get emails every day after my sports report saying that we are being, unfair to the World Cup, to FIFA, to all our soccer fans, because we have so many soccer fans listening. And we are not doing a service to them. And I will tell you, it is not our fault, all right? Because many of us grew up in Texas, in an area where we were taught, maybe it isn't true, but we were taught about the original reason that soccer was invented.
0: Oh, yeah. For those of you that don't know,
2: Bobby, I didn't think I'd ever need to tell you this, but I would be a bad parent if I didn't. Soccer was invented by European ladies to keep them busy while their husbands did the cooking.
11: Why do you have to hate what you don't understand?
2: I don't hate you, Bobby.
11: I meant soccer.
2: Oh, yeah, I hate soccer, yes.
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37: And

0: Real quick, while we're on the topic of the Supreme Court justices.
1: That's what we were just talking about. The question has been put to me. I put the question to all of you. Is $10 million enough for you to sell out your country?
0: $10 million? Oh, yeah.
2: Hell yeah.
0: Hell, I'd do it for half of that. Yeah. You kidding?
1: You wouldn't. You know you wouldn't.
0: Well, what do you define sellout? You're being very vague here.
1: Yeah. Well, first of all, he never thought he was going to get caught. John Roberts, we talk about, and his wife.
0: $10 million?
1: Were you not here for the last segment of the show? His wife made over $10 million running people up in front of the Supreme Court where he sit on top of that.
0: His wife gets the money. He'll never get dime of that.
1: No, that's his money.
0: Not his wife.
2: You know how marriage works.
0: Yeah, you've never been married, Mr. O.
1: Technically, no.
0: Yeah, my wife's money was never my money.
2: This is how it's supposed to go. Yours is ours.
0: Correct.
2: And what's mine is mine.
0: That's the way
2: how that works,
0: with women, right. Yeah. Yeah, Mr. O doesn't know. He's never been married. I forget.
1: Man, I'm going to guard mine like a mother hen on some eggs is what I do.
0: You're not going to get married.
2: Speaking of finances, who was in the news? We were looking at a story off the air earlier about someone who made something like 4,000 trades, stock market trades in a year. And made, millions of dollars. Oh, I know that Ro Khanna guy.
0: Yeah, he's
2: from California.
0: He's an
2: Hates rich people. Hates rich people with a passion.
0: He's got a lot of money. Cash Patel's in trouble for this now.
2: Ro married a very rich woman. He didn't make his money. He's the guy we talked about yesterday that has a $6 million home with an elevator for four floors, and he's got a $200,000 Range Rover, and his family owns three golf courses. Well, it's his wife's family who owns all that and has all that. His wife apparently made 4,100 stock trades last year, and it made her another buttload of money.
0: Right.
2: That's over 15 trades a day.
0: That's a lot.
2: Oh my God.
0: FBI Director Cash Patel is in trouble. They say he failed to properly disclose a six-figure stock purchase in a company that was contracted by the Justice Department, which, in case you all forgot, is where he works.
2: Well, that's it. He's out. He's done. He's going to prison, right?
0: Well, no, not yet.
2: Well, he's a Trumper, he's got to go.
0: Okay, but you wonder if it's even true, and I'll explain why in a minute. First, federal financial records reviewed by a third-party group show that on November 21st, Patel bought somewhere between $100,000 and $250,000 worth of stock in something called MicroStrategy. It's a Bitcoin treasury company that's done millions of dollars in business with the DOJ, they claim, right? So that's a story today. At the same time, here's another news story. The NPR claims Samuel Alito is retiring.
2: Mm-hmm.
0: Well, they were claiming that.
2: But now not?
0: Now the whole Samuel Alito retiring story by NPR, it's a microcosm of why no one trusts the mainstream media. A liberal hack named Nina Totenberg overheard someone talking about a retirement announcement as she was leaving the Supreme Court, and she just assumed it was Samuel Alito. She rushed to go report on it without any additional news or information or facts. Now NPR said it was an honest mistake. Sorry, we rushed to publish. Never mind.
2: Never mind. Yeah, move along. Nothing to see here.
0: This is why Rush Limbaugh called it the drive-by media.
1: Amen.
0: One of these things gets a ton of coverage,
1: mm-hmm.
0: and then the follow-up where it turns out, we were wrong.
1: Well, that's the difference between that Roe dude and his old lady and Patel.
0: I would agree.
1: Yeah.
0: Yeah.
1: And I guess if John Roberts hadn't been making those nice decisions, he and his wife would be in a lot of trouble, too.
2: Clarence Thomas and his wife got in trouble for going on a vacation one time.
0: Yeah, they
2: remember
0: They got in trouble for getting on someone's boat.
2: And this guy's wife made $10 million over 8 years running people in front of her husband's court.
0: Unbelievable.
2: But we're not supposed to care. Well, first of all, we're not supposed to notice. And second of all, don't care if you did notice.
0: Do we have listeners in San Marcos, Texas?
2: Oh, hell yeah.
0: It's the first city in Texas to ban data centers within city limits.
2: Okay.
0: The city council voted to define data centers and make them ineligible for any part of the city's zoning laws. They said they're very concerned that these developments would funnel too much water and energy from the local community.
2: Everybody's concerned about data centers, and most of them have no idea why. They hear from neighbors and other people, oh, data center's coming, it's bad. Yeah. And yeah, they do, you know, tax the utilities of the area. You're not going to go without, I mean, data center's not new. Didn't we find out they had data centers back
0: since
2: in the 40s.
0: But they got real prominent in 2004.
2: Obviously, it's a lot different and more highly technological now.
0: People just noticed it 10 minutes ago.
2: Sure. And it's fear-mongering. But what they need, they're not going to stop building data centers. What they need to decide is where they build them and how they build them, because there are ways to build them where they don't, you know, need as many of our utilities, the electricity and the water and all of that.
0: In China, they're building them underwater.
2: Underwater?
0: Yeah, they stay cooler down there. It's cold.
1: You said yesterday we should build them underground, and the Chinese are already ahead of us on that.
0: Governor Abbott wants to block new data center developments in rural parts of the state.
1: Oh, yeah, that's the rural.
0: He was at a campaign event in East Texas. He said, we must prohibit them from building AI data centers in rural Texas neighborhoods.
2: That's, again, you're not going to prevent them. Just where are you going to say they can't be built or should not be?
0: I know everybody's in a rush to be afraid of AI or fear the data centers, but I will tell you guys, it's happening whether you like it or not. You can embrace it. You could try to control it. You could try to steer the direction it moves in. Or you could turn your back on it and watch it happen in a manner in which will repulse you and leave you in the dust.
1: Sweet.
2: I mean, that'd be terrible.
0: Yeah.
2: Earlier we were talking about the inconsistencies between, say, Republicans and Democrats on how they're treated in the law. And this same issue has popped up now at the World Cup, which is way more important than politics. The World Cup is now being accused of having some inconsistencies.
0: Oh, no.
2: In their officiating.
0: Oh, God, no.
2: Well, the American team player, USA player, whatever his name was, got a red card for stepping on a guy's ankle last night in the match. And so he's out for the next game. Somebody got a picture of that, a still shot, and it does look like it hurt. A, he wasn't trying to step on his ankle. They were both going for the ball, and that guy's leg was where he put his foot.
0: He's talking about Falarin Balogum.
2: Sure, that guy.
0: Duh.
2: Yeah. But they side by side, they put a picture of him stepping on the guy last night, and Messi from Argentina,
0: biggest star in soccer,
2: stepping on a guy's ankle in one of his matches. Nobody said a word to Messi about it. Nobody said, you know, pink card, green card, yellow or red. Nothing.
0: They didn't even get a pink?
2: He's good to go.
0: Was it a trans flag?
2: I bet it was.
0: Trans card. Oh, no, not a trans card. That's when you have to take puberty blockers midway through the game.
1: Oh, I hate when that happens.
0: Well, they like it.
1: Oh, do they?
0: Yeah, it's part of their sport.
2: Yeah, well, it this looks like...
0: So gay.
2: If you're a big guy, big name, then you don't get in trouble.
0: Yeah.
2: I guess Fallopian needs to become more famous first.
0: Yeah, why don't you get more famous, you loser?
2: Yeah, well, you know, we'll see how they do next.
0: Yeah, we will.
2: Games are a long way apart. Last night they played. It was a Wednesday night. I think they don't play again until Monday. So that guy's ankle, you know, not that team's playing anymore because they're out.
0: Guys, the real news today isn't soccer. It's not a kickball tournament, Billy Ed. It's America's 250th birthday.
2: Oh, is that still going on?
0: We understand some are going to go a little overboard this year, and we think that's great. But there is a place where you can get help if you need it.
3: 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USA! The freedom to cram 17 hot dogs down your throat, washed back by a 12er of Natty Light. Why? Because our forefathers fought and died for your right to high cholesterol and liver failure. If you suffer from Roman candle PTSD, sparkler thumb,

0: Happy July 5th, America. There is a massive heat wave going on all over the country right now. And the producers of the new Supergirl film would like to remind you their movie theaters have air conditioning. So please, please, please, please come see our tiny-lipped female superhero movie in which the starlet shamed you before the movie even came out for not going to see it. It's Snow White, Jesse Payton. It's the Snow White superhero film. You could talk. You're supposed to say stuff.
1: Yeah, that makes me sleepy, actually, and dopey, and doc. Sounds terrible.
0: All right, for those that haven't noticed, it's Monday morning. The holiday weekend's over. Kenny Webster's here, producer Kenny, and there were some travel issues. Everybody was not able to get back to the studio this morning, but everyone's fine. Steve and Billyette and them, they'll all be back tomorrow, but we're here. Me and comedian Jesse Payne and I, we've been in Tyler City all weekend at Rose City Comedy Club, and I don't think we're ever allowed back in the Benihana again.
1: Not again.
0: At least not the bathroom.
1: Not after that onion volcano. Absolutely not.
0: That's great. Benihana under, but it wasn't Benihana. What was by the Holiday Inn where we stayed?
1: Shogun. Yeah.
0: What's the difference?
1: Yeah, I don't know. Which Hispanic pretends to be Asian while culturally appropriating your fly lice?
0: I love it. Did you know super celebrity DJ Steve Aoki's dad started Benihana, and he was the guy who brought down unintentionally the Wolf of Wall Street guy because they both had the same accountant.
1: Jordan Belfort.
0: Right.
1: Wow.
0: Yeah, what a way to go.
1: Could you imagine being brought down by a guy who makes bento boxes?
0: That's it, yeah. And choo-choo trains. Anyway, happy July 5th, America, or as the rest of us call it. Welcome back to work, you animals. Grab your coffee. Shake off the burgers and the fireworks haze. You're back. It's okay. Look, you survived. You know what's interesting? There's someone out, because of the massive scale of this radio show, there's someone listening to me talk and you right now who has less fingers than they did on Friday.
1: Wow.
0: Yeah.
1: The Jason Paul, what was the football player who lost his fingers?
0: That's right.
1: Jason Pierre Paul.
0: What a stupid reason to have your career.
1: Yeah, that's wild. Yeah. And he played with seven fingers.
0: There was a guy who briefly quit the NFL so he could go sell and trade Pokemon cards. And it didn't work well for him, so the NFL was, and then he had to go back to the NFL, was his backup plan.
1: Wow, he sounds brilliant.
0: Yeah, Pokemon trader returns to NFL. What was his name? Blake Martinez. Veteran linebacker Blake Martinez back in the NFL locker room Tuesday after being scammed by customers in the Pokemon trading world.
1: Hey, coach, I'm really good at sacking quarterbacks because I know how to catch them all.
0: Yeah, that's exactly, yeah. All right, everybody, you're awake, we're awake. There's a lot going on today, my friends. There's tons happening. We kick off the 250th with Trump turning the mall, the National Mall, into a proper freedom bonfire. Giant wheel, flyovers, monster fireworks. That was very cool. Overseas, the Iranians throwing the world's longest funeral for Ayatollah Khamenei Mohammed Ahmed Iqbal Hassan Epstein Mohammed after he finally caught a precision-guided reality check. They had a big funeral this weekend.
1: They should.
0: And the new Ayatollah is nowhere to be seen.
1: Yeah, because they didn't want his Prius in the procession line.
0: I get that. Yeah, that makes perfect sense. Back home, House Speaker Mike Johnson teeing up the SAVE Act. They made some little changes to it. It's still the voter ID law, theoretically, but now they want to have something in there about trans or something. I don't know. They're adding some new caveats to it. We'll get into the details of that shortly. Sports, a guy named Falaran Balogun apparently plays kickball for a living, and Trump helped him this weekend. I guess he got into trouble in FIFA.
1: Yep. He got a red card and was suspended for the rest of the game and the following game until Big Daddy Trump stepped in and made us bond.
0: Yeah.
1: I love it.
0: Those soccer guys playing with more balls than Lindsey Graham. We'll get to that soon. Nature said, hold my beer. A whale knocked over a New Jersey fire rescue boat on the 4th of July. Is that God telling you don't? What is that?
1: Yeah, that's, yeah.
0: We're almost there. Hang on. I guess not.
1: I saw it in the first episode with Captain Ahab, so.
0: That's it. Caroline Leavitt going after the commies this weekend. Trump's old military academy pal. Yes, it's true. He had a military academy pal. Pushing a national emergency ahead of the election. We'll get to that. Hakeem Jeffries. Over the weekend, the House Minority Leader welcomed a fresh crop of Democrat Socialist of America candidates. He wanted to greet them to politics right before they feast on his corpse.
1: Yes, absolutely.
0: And crime never sleeps. You're not going to believe this, but over the weekend, after that soccer game, some Mexicans shot people.
1: What?
0: Chicago, pretty bad, too. We'll get to all that, your weekend crime report. And Erica Kirk. Going to court for Charlie Kirk. It's moving along. Less than a year later.
1: We need to figure that out, don't we?
0: Yeah, exactly. Now that there's actually going to be a trial, look, you know, I love a good conspiracy theory, but this is one of those where seconds after it happened, there were people on the internet saying, you know, it was Israel. What, it was Israel? You figured all that out in 20 minutes?
1: Right, man. I need your TikTok algorithm.
0: Yeah,
1: forget Sherlock Holmes.
0: So now that there's actually a trial going on, and I get it, people have questions about the bullet and why it didn't go through his neck, and I'm sure we'll learn that stuff now that there's an actual trial, or we won't. I don't know. It'll drive people even crazier.
1: And why they paved over the crime scene.
0: Well, there was that, yeah.
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11: Good morning. Not seeing any delays right now. If you're in Fort Worth on southbound 35W between Golden Triangle Boulevard and North Loop 820, all lanes are moving freely. 5 to 6 minute travel time there. In Dallas, eastbound 635, no delays between 35 and 75, also a 5 to 6 minute travel time. I'm Junior Caruso with your DFW traffic.
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5: Some sunshine for your Monday with a thunderstorm or two possible this afternoon, a high of 95. A few clouds tonight, a low of 75. Tuesday, mostly sunny early, scattered thunderstorms in the afternoon, a high of 96.
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21: 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Eligible beneficiaries will pay a flat $50 monthly copayment for approved medications, including Wegovy, Zepbound, and Foundayo. Scams are bad and getting worse. A new Gallup Stop Scams Alliance survey found that 1 in 10 U.S. adults said someone in their household lost money or gave scammers access to a financial account in 2025. Nearly half of those affected households reported losses of $500 or more. Hyundai is recalling more than 96,000 2025 and 2026 Tucson, Tucson Hybrid, and Tucson Plug-in Hybrid electric vehicles. 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
2: Some sunshine for your Monday with a thunderstorm or two possible this afternoon, a high of 95. A few clouds tonight, a low of 75. Tuesday, mostly sunny early, scattered thunderstorms in the afternoon, a high of 96.
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0: All right, the current supreme leader of Iran, the gay Ayatollah, the gay Iranian leader, did not make an appearance at the public funeral of the previous supreme leader. Who do you think you are, Trump? You just don't go to the funeral. That's it. No, I think it was mainly because being out in the open is the quickest way to get the title of previous supreme leader.
1: Yeah.
0: When you're in Iran.
1: Absolutely.
0: He's going to get killed.
1: Yeah.
0: What happened to the last guy? Oh, he's just walking around. He got drone bombed. Hey, hey, Mahmoud, you're not going to be at the funeral later? No,
1: they're expecting me.
0: I really don't think it's for me to be. It's more of a family thing. I wouldn't want to interrupt.
1: I mourn in peace and safety.
0: Yeah, I just want to stay home. Back at home, we had the 250th birthday over the weekend. Donald Trump out here today. Well, the Justice Department announced 6 people have been arrested for rioting and violence. Shocking news.
1: What?
0: Yeah.
1: He's white nationalists again.
0: I know. I can't believe it, ladies and gentlemen. There's apparently, and they were all wearing communist flags on their shirt. I was real surprised by that. One of Trump's friends, Peter Tichtin. Does that sound like a name I just made up? What's Trump's friend's name? Peter Tichtin. Who's this guy? Apparently, they went to New York Military Academy together. He's an 80-year-old lawyer from Florida. He wants Trump to declare a national emergency over foreign interference in the elections. Venezuela, China, Iran, and all the other usual suspects. The goal, I guess, is to postpone the midterms and make sure no one tries any shenanigans or tomfoolery. And I'm not necessarily sure that he's right about this. Like, why does this guy have special... I'm not saying he's wrong either. I'm just curious, why does Trump's boyhood friend have information about what's going on with foreign meddling? You know, I knew Trump, and I can tell you they're meddling with the election. Oh, hang on. Quiet, everybody. Hey, this guy knows Trump. Hey, when did you know him? When we were 15.
1: Yeah.
0: Aren't you guys 80?
1: Yeah. He ties a mean box knot.
0: How do you know now? Wow, we're just, you know, he and I are just synced up.
1: Literally, quite a shortstop, Donald Trump.
0: Tichtin could be right. He might be right. I'm just curious, have you talked to Trump recently? When was the last time you talked to him?
1: Yeah, that's because my dad did that. You know what's funny is my father and I, we don't have a relationship, and he saw a viral video of me on social media, and he's like, damn, boy, you got big. I'm like, yeah, that happens between 12 and 40.
0: He's right. I was wondering, I was like, all right, when's the last time these guys talked? It's probably Eric's wedding would be my guess. Yeah, Eric's kids are in high school now. I think it's been a while there, Peter.
1: But what's Trump thinking now?
0: Yeah.
1: Let me know.
0: Good question. House Minority Leader Hakeem. Sorry, got on the microphone there. Hakeem Jeffries. It's hard to do that without getting a mouthful of mucus. Is the slick talking establishment Democrat. He's suddenly playing nice with the wolves. He sees that all these people in New York and where was he? Colorado, Democrat Socialists of America just won their primaries. And so now he's got to go out and hang out with them, basically welcoming the wolves into the den. They're going to feast on his corpse. These guys. And so one of them, I believe her name is Daria Lisa Avila Chavalier. I'm probably not saying that right.
1: Probably not.
0: I don't like her enough or respect her to say her name. She thinks America deserved 9/11.
1: Wow.
0: And she's running for office in New York City.
1: Wow.
0: And you guys elected her. She's your prime. Anyway, Jeffries rolled out the red carpet. He congratulated these fresh communist Marxist losers on their conquest after they steamrolled his candidates. Hey, welcome aboard, everybody. Is that my friend's arm in your mouth? Yeah, that's what that is. Meanwhile, at the victory party, the party socialist chanted, "You're next, you're next." And Hassan Piker was there, if you don't know who that is. He's a guy that was recently in Cuba talking about how great... He's a socialist social media influencer in America. And he was not long ago disgraced on the internet when Twitch accidentally posted his monthly earnings online. And it said he was making like $50,000 a month or something. Oh, wow. And this was humiliating for him. Because his whole shtick is that we're poor middle America. It's like, you drive a Ferrari. You're not poor.
1: Yeah, it's kind of the peek behind the curtain. It makes it disingenuous.
0: Right. Anyway, so he's out campaigning for these candidates now, and he's another one. He says America deserved 9/11. How are these people that young that they don't remember?
1: That's a wild thing to suggest to say. That's like if you hear a case of domestic violence and then you ask the woman, like, well, what did you do? Like, are you kidding me?
0: Yeah, exactly.
1: It doesn't matter.
0: What did you do to make him punch you?
1: Yes.
0: Jeffries is scared. Hakeem Jeffries is obviously terrified of these people. The Democrat socialists, they're not here to address affordability. They're here to devour the party leadership.
1: I don't like him just because of his name. There's one Hakeem I like being from Houston, and that's Elijah Wan. And the rest of them outside of that, I have no place for.
0: Is that a basketball player?
1: Very, very good, Kenny.
0: Thank you, yes.
1: The most prolific basketball player in the city in which you live.
0: All right. Well, I respect it. But doesn't he hate America, too?
1: I don't know.
0: Yeah, no, he's political. I'll ruin all your heroes for you.
1: No, I don't
0: care. Tell me for some of your childhood sports heroes. I'll tell you which communist or Muslim.
1: Right, yeah. That's like when Alex Stein met AOC.
0: Dude, she's probably going to be the candidate, if not the running mate.
1: Yeah.
0: In 2028, whether you like AOC or not, guys, that's it.
1: But isn't that good for us?
0: If you
1: can she win, though? Who can win?
0: In a political debate with eyeliner, J.D. Vance. You guys are all looking at me confused.
1: Yeah, no, I got it.
0: Ethan Buchanan just walked in, one of the reporters from the news station down the hall. Ethan, you're very young. How old are you? You're like 15. Oh, hang on. I'll turn your mic on. Hold on. You're how old?
2: 15 and a half.
0: That's great. And you're married.
2: Respect that. And I'm married. Assalamu alaikum.
0: For those from Southeast Texas, they all know the voice of Ethan Buchanan because he has a weekend talk show right after Ted Cruz on our flagship station and down the hall at our sister station. He's heard throughout the day doing news reports. But people your age love AOC. You're in your 20s, right?
2: Yeah, it's weird how popular she is. I think there's two people that love her. There's the left-wing political class that love her because she's an idiot, and they are too.
0: Yeah.
2: And then there's like the meme class that love her because she's like kind of hot, and we can make jokes about that.
0: I think you're leaving out you're leaving a double D sized issue on the table here that you're not explaining to the audience.
2: Let the reader understand.
0: Okay. Yeah, no, the reader.
2: But let the listener understand. But
0: have you been on the show before? We could talk about her jugs, Ethan. She's very popular. She's one of the only politicians. You can look up her bra size on the internet. I didn't put it there for the record. I'm not the reason.
1: But yeah. But well, I did save the thumbnail.
0: That's very uncommon for politicians. Well, her and Ralph Nader, but usually you cannot look up their bra size on the internet.
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13: In Dallas on westbound 30 at First Avenue, there's an accident blocking two right lanes. Traffic is backed up to Lawnview, about a 15-minute delay there. And then in Bedford, we got a wreck on the westbound side of 183 at Bedford Road. The right lane's blocked. Got a minor delay from Forest Ridge, only a minute or two slow down there. I'm Junior Caruso with your DFW traffic.
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9: Some sunshine for your Monday with a thunderstorm or two possible this afternoon, a high of 95. A few clouds tonight, a low of 75. Tuesday, mostly sunny early, scattered thunderstorms in the afternoon, a high of 96.
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0: It's better with guns. Everything is always better with guns. We're watching this video of these dudes, and they're, it says it's called Gun Drummer. It's just a bunch of dudes dressed like Tea Party guys. Mostly, this guy looks like a World War II vet, and four or five dudes out in a rural part of America somewhere. One guy's actually playing drums, but the rest of them are shooting guns, Jesse. Freebird instead of the British melody. What are your thoughts?
1: I am here for it. I want to make that the ringtone on my phone right there. That was beautiful.
0: It's beautiful. What's another song we could do with that?
1: I don't know. Man.
2: Anything by AC/DC.
0: Yeah.
1: Yeah, I agree. A WAP by Cardi B. Yeah.
0: Sure, absolutely.
1: Let's remix that.
0: Yeah.
2: Bucket and a mop for this.
0: Bucket and a mop for the Star Spangled Banner. I need a. That's fantastic. Hi, everybody. If you're just turning on your radio here at the bottom of the hour, as some of you do wake up and you're like, hey, Kenny, who are those voices? Where's Billy Ed? Where's Steve? Where's, Fruit Loops? There have been some issues with traveling back to town this weekend from their 4th of July festivities, not yours. You probably weren't with them this weekend. If you were, you'd still be with them. I imagine you'd all be sleeping. So I decided I didn't have anything better to do, so I came into the radio station and invited some of my buddies here. International superstar comedian Jesse Payton in the building.
1: Yes.
0: And our down the hall, one of my favorite news reporters and members of Gen Z, Ethan Buchanan, in the building right now.
3: Yes.
0: Ethan, howdy. What's all this about Paul Pelosi? He's back, isn't he?
2: He is back. The brother can't drive is what it appears to be the case. He is now accused of being in a hit and run. I believe this was a parked car.
0: Wait, we're not talking about... We're talking about the 86-year-old husband here, not the son?
2: That's the guy.
0: Okay.
2: Paul Pelosi, husband of former Speaker Nancy Pelosi. His car allegedly hit a parked vehicle in Yountville, Napa County, and he left the scene, prompting officials to recommend a misdemeanor hit-and-run charge and driver reevaluation. Now, I remind you, this is the same guy that was catching some pretty crazy DUIs.
0: Yeah, this has happened to him before, and I think it was also in Napa. He really likes wine, I'm starting to realize.
1: In fairness, he's 86 years old. Maybe he didn't know he hit the car.
0: It's totally possible. Pelosi's brown convertible kisses a legally parked vehicle in Yountville. That's Napa Valley. Does major damage, briefly stops, then pieces out until his own ride craps out down the road. His car was not mobile. It did not operate.
1: He and his car crapped out at the same time.
0: Deputies, well, that was a given. No, I think that happened before the accident. Yeah, right. Deputies say he admitted hitting something, but didn't know what. He didn't know what he hit. He just kept driving. That's great. This happened Friday afternoon, right in time for the long July 4th weekend in wine country, where the elites go to unwind from saving democracy. How do they do it?
1: In my head, I picture Leonardo DiCaprio in Wolf of Wall Street when the Lambo was totaled after he was messed up on Quaaludes.
0: Sure.
1: And he has no idea what happened. And he comes back and he's like, did I hit something? And the whole car is just mangled.
0: $20 glasses of Cabernet over there in Napa Valley. Living the good life.
1: Wow.
0: Just get a designated. Just get an Uber.
2: You're 80 years old. You're like a multi-hundred millionaire.
0: Oh, I'm sure it's more than... We know they have about $500 million.
2: Just buy chauffeur.
0: Don't you think it's more, Ethan? If we know about $500 million, because she has to publicly declare her finances. He doesn't. Don't they... We looked this up before, if I'm not mistaken. I mean, obviously, I'm not an expert on their personal finances, but I know more about it than most elected officials. And I thought that they filed their taxes separately so that you wouldn't know what was really going on with Paul.
1: That makes sense.
0: Because he's a hedge fund leader, and she was the leader of the Democrat Party.
1: He's also 86 and a Democrat. He does not have any idea what's going on anyway.
0: No, none.
1: And for those of you just tuning in right now, if you hear a half a billionaire who has another wrecked vehicle, we are not talking about Tiger Woods.
0: No.
1: It's Paul Pelosi.
2: At this point, Paul Pelosi could run.
1: Yeah.
2: We were talking about AOC.
0: For president.
2: For president, yeah.
0: He's almost old enough.
2: He's almost crazy enough. Touché. Joe Biden set the bar. Paul Pelosi is the worthy successor.
1: Yes.
0: Dude, he had a DUI in 2022. I feel like it was just yesterday. Meanwhile, these guys pushed the nanny state on the rest of us. We're all supposed to do whatever the government... Oh, there's not enough rules. There's not enough laws. That's the Pelosi ethos, right? That's basically...
1: Govern me harder, daddy.
0: That's it. Exactly. Funny how the defenders of the norms keep breaking the rules.
1: Oh, it doesn't apply to them. It's like Billie Eilish and Stolen Land. That's your land. I have a gated house.
0: Right.
1: They don't want a border wall to keep illegal criminals out, but they want a gate around their house to keep neighbors out?
0: Sure.
1: Good for you, Billy. Way to be noble.
0: So this guy's got his fender benders in Napa Valley. Hunter Biden definitely didn't drop that bag of cocaine in the White House.
1: No.
0: Rules for thee. Crickets louder than a California vineyard at harvest time, you know?
2: I wonder how Paul Pelosi feels about the flock cameras.
0: What is that? Tell us what that is.
2: That's these AI-powered, they're like traffic cameras on crack. Apparently, they can like see into your car and they know who you're riding with. Like, it's not just a license plate reader. It'll like stare deep into your soul with AI. Wow. It knows your intentions.
0: I remember hearing about this before it was a news story because one of my neighbor's cars got stolen. He goes to report it. And, you know, we live in a very liberal city where the police are not always the quickest to respond. But we knew a cop who got on the horn with them. And he said, yeah, no, I could see where your car's been. They've drove it through this intersection. And we live in a city where the traffic red light cameras are illegal. And they still know that they can't give you a ticket in this city for running a red light, but they do know if someone stole your car and drove it somewhere. By the way, I don't think he ever got the car back.
1: Yeah, but they can't cite you for a citation, but they can look down your shirt at some cleavage.
0: Yeah, that's great. What a country, huh?
1: I love it.
0: Happy birthday, America.
1: I know where AOC is. Oh, you mean Jugs.
0: Yeah.
1: Jugs is driving through the corner of 5th and Main right now. Yeah, we're waiting for her to drive over that railroad track. Catch a little bouncy.
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9: In Bedford, westbound 183 at Bedford Road, there's a wreck that has the left lane closed. Traffic is backed up to Central Drive. There's just under a 15-minute delay getting through the area. And then in Dallas on northbound 45, got an accident blocking the off-ramp to Lamar. Drivers are getting through the area pretty well, but expect a delay if you use that ramp. I'm Junior Caruso with your DFW traffic.
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2: Some sunshine for your Monday with a thunderstorm or two possible this afternoon. A high of 95. A few clouds tonight. A low of 75. Tuesday, mostly sunny early. Scattered thunderstorms in the afternoon. A high of 96.
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20: Ella Langley's Choosing Texas is back on top. The hit song has rebounded to take the top spot on the Billboard Hot 100 for another history-making week. With an 11th week, the song becomes the sole longest leading Hot 100 number one by a woman with a country hit on the all-genre chart. It breaks out of a tie with Debbie Boone's You Light Up My Life, which dominated the Hot 100 for 10 weeks in 1977. Jordan Davis was almost locked up in a case of mistaken identity as he was crossing the Canadian border. Davis performed a single Canadian tour date June 27th at the Coliseum at Caesars Windsor in Windsor, Ontario. Then, as he entered the U.S., the Border Patrol intervened. Davis explained on his Instagram.
22: I need you to be real serious with me, man. Are you in some trouble in Indiana? And I was like, no, I've never even been arrested, dude.
20: He said after a few minutes, they figured out who he was and let him go. That's Fox Country on Fox News.
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1: Some sunshine for your Monday with a thunderstorm or two possible this afternoon, a high of 95. A few clouds tonight, a low of 75. Tuesday, mostly sunny early, scattered thunderstorms in the afternoon, a high of 96.
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3: And now Lear Capital presents Kenny Webster.
4: Now that both of the Texas State Party conventions are over, drop the polite fiction. James Tallarico cannot be allowed to win. This guy is a far-left, woke, Austin radical trying to rebrand himself as a moderate. You could put a Texas State license plate on a Prius, but guess what? That doesn't turn it into a pickup truck. James Tallarico thinks there are six biological sexes. He calls himself a Christian who says he hates Christianity, and he says Christianity did more damage than Islam. He even ran a meat-free campaign in the brisket capital of the world, and weirdly, he still shares a checking account with his mommy at age 37. Maybe that's why James Tallarico reminds some of us of Norman Bates. Team Tallarico will edit these very misleading clips of Ken Paxton doing interviews. They try to make it sound like he prefers California to Texas. Meanwhile, James is off in California preaching to billionaires to get more money. This is the guy who voted against major property tax relief and against banning estate income tax. 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The future of our state depends on it. 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

0: We asked more than once this weekend as we were glancing at the news. Backstage in the green room at the Rose City Comedy Club in Tyler, Texas, we asked, what kind of a egomaniac, maniacal nut job has their wedding on the 250th anniversary of the 4th of July? But maybe that's why Taylor Swift did it. She didn't want people to bother her. She didn't want the media to figure, this is a pretty big deal. It's like having a wedding on Christmas. Everyone's going to be preoccupied.
1: Yeah, which is wildly counterintuitive for doing your wedding at Madison Square Garden.
0: Well, there's that. Yeah.
1: Yeah. Hey, we want to do it something private. Cool. Let's go get a 17,000 seat basketball arena in the biggest city of the most.
0: So what is it? Why was the, it doesn't make any sense, right? And also, isn't that where they have white supremacist gatherings?
1: Yeah. Trump and the Republican National Convention was there, right?
0: Pop superstar. Yeah. Tony Hinchcliffe, that neo-Nazi, gave
1: what
0: a speech.
1: Crazy.
0: There. Pop superstar and gun control proponent Taylor Swift enjoyed the protection of 120 police officers as she married some guy from the Kansas City Chiefs this weekend at Madison Square Garden, a blowout wedding featuring 1,000 friends and family, many of them Hollywood celebrities. Stevie Nicks was there. Paul McCartney performed I Want to Hold Your Hand for the first time since the 1960s. Do you think... It was like Taylor Swift was like, he's like, hey, I'll do anything for you, Taylor. And she goes, play I Want to Hold Your Hand by the Beatles. And he goes, oh, dude.
1: Damn it. anything but that.
0: I really, really, really hate that song. Anyway, we don't really know. Friday, Taylor and Travis got married at Madison Square Garden. A massive list of the biggest stars in the world were invited. But for some reason, Randy Quaid was not there. I don't understand how they could do it without him. Anyway, the crew from Good Morning America was there, and they dished some details if you happen to care.
2: It really was intimate, wasn't it, guys?
3: As intimate as it could possibly be, given it was Madison Square Garden. And really, this garden inside the garden, it was just so beautiful. And it's hard to imagine that a place that big and a wedding with such stars could feel so personal and so intimate.
2: Because they had their neighbors or high school friends. It was like any wedding that you would attend.
4: It was their dream wedding, and it was really... really was amazing. Congratulations to both of them.
3: Congratulations.
2: Oh, Michael, and their vows. Is that Michael Strahan? They wrote their own vows.
4: Thank you for inviting us.
0: Whenever you're listening to Good Morning America, you always forget there's a guy there who's almost as articulate as Mike Tyson.
1: Yeah,
0: with a really beautiful wedding. I had a really great time.
1: Madison Square Garden.
0: One of the great things about this news story is that we finally get to figure out what wedding advice Taylor got from Andy Reid and Adam Sandler. You think I'm kidding? Andy Reid revealed the simple wedding advice Adam Sandler gave to Taylor. The Kansas City Chiefs coach attended the wedding. I think he was contractually obligated to.
1: Yes.
0: Said, Travis won't listen to me if I don't go to his wedding. Remember when he screamed at Andy during the Super Bowl?
1: Yes.
0: He's like, who's really in charge here? You know?
1: The prima donna. Yeah, the prima donna tight end.
0: Yeah, no kidding. What the hell? Anyway, the wedding advice was this. Where is the wedding advice? He said, kiss every chance you get, every chance you have, every single day. Every kiss begins with K. I think it was an endorsement he was doing.
1: He did an ad read at their wedding. Good for you, big dog.
0: So whether you're going to bed or going to work, go ahead and kiss her. And I thought that was a simple way in the simplest form. Very touching, Andy Reid said. And then he slapped him on the balls and said, go team, get out
1: good
0: there.
1: Good game.
0: Get out there and play your best game. There was a press conference on Sunday.
1: What?
0: And Andy Reid gave a statement. Andy Reid, what'd you think of the wedding? Well, it was a really good wedding. We got out there.
1: We started all slow, but we bounced back in the fourth quarter.
0: Hard to argue when you give your wife a kiss. You know, that's just a good thing to do. I don't know. Sandler and his two daughters were there. I guess we have to learn their names now because they're actresses or something.
1: Yeah, I don't know.
0: Sadie and Sonny are their names. And they are longtime fans of Travis Kelce. No, of Taylor Swift, obviously.
1: Right,
0: they don't care about Travis Kelce. Isn't that a little emasculating? You're an NFL superstar, and you don't have one quarter. He doesn't have one tenth of the money his wife has.
1: Right. I wonder if she like hands him her credit card at dinner and be like, here, this way you can feel like you paid for it. So no one knows you're destitute.
0: Don't let him see the name on the card, Travis. The NFL athlete, 36. He's 36 years old. It says he wore an apron Oh, they must be talking about someone else in the article here. That doesn't make any sense. Was that his brother? Yeah, it was his brother. His brother wore an apron. Anyway, I'm already done with this news story. I think we know enough about Travis Kelce and Taylor Swift's wedding.
5: I'm so over it.
0: Yeah. We got bigger problems, guys. A grown man was arrested Sunday for allegedly whipping a young gay boy with a belt in a park in Manhattan while hurling anti-gay slurs at him.
1: In fairness, it was a Bible belt.
0: It's Don't. Please Sorry. Don't. Kevin Maxwell, age 37, was cuffed just before 1 a.m. on Sunday for assaulting a 12-year-old boy for being gay.
1: And then the 12-year-old got him back after he was cuffed. He's like, my turn, daddy.
0: The suspect approached the young teen and started yelling vile anti-LGBTQIA plus statements. Man, it could have actually been worse if it wasn't. Because the only thing worse than anti-LGBTQIA plus statements would be anti...
1: the genocide of the MMIWG2SLGBTQQIA plus community, Kenny. And we don't play about that.
0: Yeah, I know. It's not funny.
1: It's not funny.
0: What these people have endured in the MMIWG2LGBTQQIA plus community.
1: You fumbled. There's an S after the two. You didn't say the S after the two.
0: Oh, thank you. Forgive me.
1: I know all the letters, Kenny. My Wi-Fi password.
0: What they have endured in the MMIWG2SLGBTQQIA plus community is nothing short of a tragedy. And I'm sick and tired of it, Jesse.
1: Right, because there's a genocide going on and we don't make fun of them. 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
0: Absolutely. There's a lot of things we'll joke around about on this show. Iran, Taylor Swift's wedding, that guy from soccer whose name we already forgot that got the red flag.
1: Beluga.
0: But one thing we don't joke about is the MMIWG2SLGBTQQIA plus community, because they have endured enough in this world.
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0: And if you think there is, you don't deserve to be in the same room as members of the MMIWG2SLGBTQQIA plus community.
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1: This radio segment has been brought to you by... All right.
0: Anyway, now this radio segment was brought to you by our stand-up comedy show in Shreveport. This Saturday night, we're going to be at Fondren's Classic Cars and Guitars.
1: Shreveport, Louisiana. We're doing our favorite show, Couples Therapy, a relationship-themed comedy show. Guys, this is a perfect date night to bring your wife, bring your girlfriend, bring your side chick. Hell, bring them all at the same time. Let's make it a real party. This is Laughter is the Best Medicine, and Kenny and I have been touring this show in over 100 cities. And guys, We are steering this show to make sure that every guy in the show who comes out with his girl gets some booty afterwards. And that's the whole point of the whole show. And that's what we do. And fellas, we're so good at our job that we offer a 100% money back guarantee that every person there will get some after the show. And fellas, if your girl or your wife doesn't put out afterwards, me and Kenny are staying at the Hampton, room 209 and 210. Come see us. We'll get you taken care of. And that doesn't make us gay. It makes us what, Kenny?
0: Capitalists. We're capitalists.
1: That's right. So come see us, guys. It's going to be a fun time.
0: And we're huge soccer fans.
1: Yes.
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0: Hey, by the way, there's a link to that comedy show on the Walton and Johnson Facebook and Twitter account right now.
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9: In Fort Worth on northbound 35W, there's a wreck at Golden Triangle Boulevard blocking the left lane. This is causing almost a 30-minute delay. Traffic moving slow from Basswood Boulevard. And then there's an accident in Dallas on southbound 35 at Mockingbird. The left lane is blocked, and traffic is moving slow from Empire Central. I'm Junior Caruso with your DFW traffic.
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14: Your woke tip. Congratulations, America. We finally found the victim nobody had on their 2026 bingo card. Algae. After the controversy surrounding the vandalizing of the reflecting pool, a new crowd has emerged insisting we leave the algae alone, because apparently even the crap on the side of your pool deserves constitutional protections. We're told it's a delicate ecosystem, nature healing itself. Well, somebody should probably tell the ducks, because while people were passionately defending the algae's feelings, the toxic algae has reportedly been busy turning the reflecting pool from a national treasure into duck soup. The ducks thought environmentalism was supposed to help them. Apparently, they're just collateral damage in the resistance. And apparently, all of this is being done to somehow protest President Trump. The ducks are dying, the water's turning into pea soup, and somehow that's supposed to own Trump? Make it make sense, because sacrificing waterfowl doesn't exactly scream effective political strategy unless you're praying to an Aztec sun god. So your woke tip, if your political movement involves vandalizing pools and accidentally killing wildlife, all because you're trying to make the president look bad, congratulations, you put all your brain power into solving a problem and still got outsmarted by pond scum.
15: This is House Call for Health. Taking a 5-minute break for physical activity could boost your mood, fight fatigue, and help break up long periods of sitting. Researchers looking at data from around 11,000 adults who took part in a 21-day movement challenge organized by National Public Radio. Participants took 5-minute walking breaks every 30, 60, or 120 minutes throughout the day, then filled out a survey on their physical and mental health, as well as work performance every night. Researchers found participants experienced decreased fatigue and low mood, and that good mood increased for all of the groups. They determined hourly movement breaks were the best option for effectiveness and feasibility. Researchers also noting short breaks did not affect productivity. On the contrary, there was a 3% increase in engagement and 2% boost for performance in the workplace. The findings were published in the British Journal of Sports Medicine. For more health news, go to foxnewshealth.com. House Call for Health. I'm Lisa Brady, Fox News.

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6: Some sunshine for your Monday with a thunderstorm or two possible this afternoon, a high of 95. A few clouds tonight, a low of 75. Tuesday, mostly sunny early, scattered thunderstorms in the afternoon, a high of 96.
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9: After a price hike on Xbox consoles and the release of the price point on Valve's Steam Machine, executives for Sony Interactive have hinted that pricing is not going to stay as low as it is for their upcoming console. And the company said, "We do not intend to sell hardware at significant losses." Although at the same Q&A, they also hinted that the next console could be portable too. Rumors have said that the so-called PS6 could take some design cues from the Nintendo Switch and Switch 2. A brand new record for an 11-year-old game, The Binding of Isaac, Rebirth, setting a new record for concurrent users based on its 90% discount on Steam for their summer sale. While a fan favorite and a critical darling, the game's never been nominated for any major awards. Its predecessor was nominated for Best Independent Game in 2011 at the now-defunct Spike Awards and lost to Minecraft pre-Microsoft ownership. Eamon Dignam, Fox News.

0: In Fort Worth on northbound 35W, still dealing with a wreck at Golden Triangle Boulevard. This blocks the left lane. Traffic is backed up to Basswood Boulevard with a 45-minute delay. And in Dallas, there's a wreck on the southbound side of 35 at Mockingbird. This blocks the left lane, and traffic is moving slow from Empire Central. I'm Junior Caruso with your DFW traffic.
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1: Some sunshine for your Monday with a thunderstorm or two possible this afternoon. A high of 95. A few clouds tonight. A low of 75. Tuesday, mostly sunny early. Scattered thunderstorms in the afternoon. A high of 96.
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4: I'm Bill Hemmer, and these are the most impactful moments in American history. February 22nd, 1980, there was the Soviet Union's hockey team. Professional athletes, widely regarded as unbeatable. On the other side was the American team, just young and scrappy college kids. From 1960 to 1980, the Soviet Union had won all 12 Olympic matchups with the United States. The match itself was starting to look like another victory for the big red machine, the Soviets leading 3-2. But in the final period, Mark Johnson fired off a crucial shot, tying the game at 3. Mike Ruzioni, the team captain, fires a shot. And with that, America beat the Soviets and stunned the world. For more, go to foxnewspodcast.com. I'm Bill Hemmer, Fox News.
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6: Will they go with the flow?
7: I'm Chris Foster, Fox News. Team USA hopes to have star striker Flo Balogun playing in their World Cup soccer match against Belgium tonight in Seattle. His suspension for stepping on an opponent's ankle in the last match is lifted after a phone call to FIFA's president from President Trump. Now there's an appeal from Belgium to have it reinstated.
8: Flo got the red card in the last game. That, in football, means an automatic one-match ban. So, at that point, he was not able to play tonight. Then they reversed that decision, suspending the suspension, in effect, and saying, yes, he is free to play tonight. The Belgian team then lodged a protest. They said they were astonished and they were looking at all available options. And now, this morning, we hear that FIFA is giving both Belgium and U.S. soccer federations to lodge their claims as to why their view of this should be the one that FIFA follows through with.
7: Fox's Jonathan Hunt's in Seattle, where the match starts in 11 hours with or without Flo Balogun. The six-day funeral procession for Iran's supreme leader, killed on the first day of U.S.-Israel airstrikes, is in the capital, Tehran, today.
9: Ayatollah Ali Khamenei and four of his family members are being mourned during the biggest day of a week of huge memorial ceremonies for the 86-year-old cleric. Mourners hurled stones at a billboard showing President Trump with a bullet aimed at his head, saying, quote, the U.S. killed our father. Others held red placards with the English words, kill Trump, in black letters.
7: Fox's Tanya J. Powers. At least 18 people are reported killed, with dozens more injured in Russian missile and drone strikes in and around Kyiv, Ukraine. Ukraine's President Zelensky is expected to meet with President Trump at the NATO summit starting tomorrow in Ankara, Turkey. And Zelensky wants more U.S. Patriot interceptors to shoot down Russian missiles. There's a shortage made worse by the military operation against Iran. 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
2: It's July 6th, and this is your Fox Daily Snapshot. Today is National Fried Chicken Day. A true delicacy from the southern part of the U.S., fried chicken has taken on a life of its own, with every region of the country putting their own spin on the tasty dish. Chicken lovers everywhere can indulge their appetites from the traditional country fried style, to Nashville hot, to Korean style. One thing is for sure, everyone loves fried chicken. Well, maybe except for the chickens, of course. Also on this date, in 1885, French chemist and microbiologist Louis Pasteur injected the first successful anti-rabies vaccine into a 9-year-old boy who had been bitten by a rabid dog, saving the child's life. The Medal of Freedom was established in 1945 by President Harry S. Truman, who initially created the award to honor the notable contributions of civilians during the Second World War. Nearly 20 years later, President John F. Kennedy would expand the award's scope to include cultural achievements. I'm Tushar Saxena, and that's your Fox Daily Snapshot.
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0: Welcome back in. President Trump earlier had a press availability where he was announcing Trump accounts, and he said this to confirm that he had been involved. Listen.
1: If they wouldn't allow, you know, a top player, maybe the best, maybe among the best players on the team to play, I think it would have had a big stain. And I related just that feel. I didn't tell him what to do. I can't tell him what to do. But and I don't believe he made the decision. I think it was a committee that made the decision. And they made the right decision because, number one, it wasn't a foul. And you want to see a game with your best players. You don't want to say, how would you feel if I took Messi out? Look, you know, he ran into somebody. Or we took Ronaldo. Ronaldo, you bunked into somebody. We're going to take you out of a game. He's great. Or Harry Kane. Harry Kane, we're going to take you out of the game, Harry, because you happen to hit somebody a little bit harder than you can't do that. If you would have taken him out, I think it would have really stained this incredible champion. We got to have our best players, and Belgium's got a great team, by the way. We got to have our best players, and they have to have their best. And if we win or we lose, it's fair.
0: So this story tonight, we got Monday Night Football, soccer style, Buck, 8 p.m. Eastern. I think that this has added so many different layers of interest, and I would bet almost everyone listening to us right now at some point in time is going to watch.
2: Clay, I don't know how I'm going to handle this tonight. I'm going to watch with my brothers. Last night, Carrie was laughing at me. She says, you're rubbing off on me. I was watching my beloved England. My number two team, number two in my heart. An incredible game against Mexico, where England came out victorious. I was sweating. I had to change my shirt after watching the game because I was so nervous for jolly old England. Tonight, I don't know what I'm going to do. 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
11: Governor Tim Walz of Minnesota, you remember he was Kamala's running mate, and then he had to leave politics because the Somalian scam artists in his state made him unelectable. Well, he just pardoned a convicted child sex offender. Yeah, an adult creep who spent four brutal years doing unspeakable things to a 10-year-old girl. This guy was convicted. He was supposed to be deported, but then Tim Walz, the governor of Minnesota, stepped in, waved his magic wand, and now the monster gets to stay forever. You know, the same crew just rescued another armed robber for the same reason, an illegal alien not supposed to be in the country. Gavin Newsom does this in California. It's not just unique to Minnesota. 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Even Kathy Hochul in New York State recently pardoned a criminal to prevent the person from being deported. Here's the thing. This isn't compassion. 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Deport all the criminal illegal aliens, put America first, and get these people the hell out of here.
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12: The film follows Summer, a stressed out teen that's very mature for her age as well. She's stuck on a vacation with her mom's very embarrassing boyfriend, Glenn, who's also Summer's vice principal. It's all about growing up, it's all about family, and it's all about surviving those very embarrassing moments in life.
7: O'Connell admits it's a bit art imitating life, especially when it comes to those dad jokes.
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14: In the best way. 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You can't go anywhere with Jerry where he meets someone who doesn't know him because he takes them on a wild ride and we're just like, oh my God. And the person he's talking to is enamored because he's so charming and also like, is any of what he's saying true? And we're like, no, but it's funny.
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0: Welcome back in here to Clay and Buck. So, yeah, so much of the commentary today is about this. Because remember, it's not just an America story because it has Trump. I mean, Clay, when you add all these layers on.
1: Oh, yeah.
0: It's a once every 4 years sporting event. It's happening here in America. We just had America's 250th birthday. We have the most consequential president of our lifetime taking a direct hand in this and talking about it today. We got the game tonight. I mean, there's a lot of pieces all coming together here. So it is a really big story, whether you care about this stuff or not.
1: And if we win, by the way, if we win, it'll be the most successful American World Cup in 24 years, quarter century. Yeah. So, I mean, that's the stakes here as it plays out.
0: And if we win one more after that, wouldn't it be the best U.S. showing ever?
1: Going all the way back to 1930, which was like the first year of the World
0: Cup. Yeah,
1: I think, you know what I mean? Yes.
0: They were like pulling guys off the assembly line to play on the World Cup team. Them, like, nobody really knew what the hell was going on. It was a very different.
1: Yes, it would be if we go to the round of eight, it will be the best. It will equal the best modern performance the U.S. men's soccer team has ever had. If we were to win that round of eight game, it would be the greatest performance of American soccer. And by the way, this is really a huge part of this, Buck, is I want America to be the best at everything. The rest of the world is suddenly looking around and saying, wait a minute, what if the Americans are suddenly good at soccer too? They already dominate everything in the world of the Olympics. It's American exceptionalism writ large across everything.
0: And I will tell you, for those who just did watch it, it was a beautiful thing watching England defeat Mexico on their home turf. Just like King Charles would have said, it was amazing. They stood strong like a fortress, like the fortress itself of Buckingham Palace against the Mexican onslaught. Look, not the first time a bunch of European guys have showed up in Mexico and kicked a lot of ass. I'm just saying. So it was good.
1: Mexico, that environment last night, it was awesome. It was so great. If you weren't watching, and look, if you're listening to us right now, we're going to get some of your calls, and you haven't watched a game, trust me, you mentioned the U.S. hockey. So many people watched U.S. hockey that are not otherwise hockey fans because rooting for American exceptionalism is fun. Used to be the standard basis for why the Olympics exist at all until people decided they don't like the United States now. I'm talking about United States residents. This is, to me, just a must-watch event tonight.
0: Born on America's darkest day of September 11th, the Tunnel to Towers Foundation has been helping American heroes ever since. 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
2: And having fun. 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
3: Working on this wreck on the south end of DFW Airport, it's westbound 183 at Amon Carter in the two right lanes. Not a huge delay. 5 minute backup into Irving from Valley View. Westbound I-30 at Longview. That's your road construction on the west side of Fort Worth blocking the left lane. Again, just some brief delays so far from West Loop 820. If you happen to see any traffic problems, call 214-866-8888. I'm Michael Scott with your DFW traffic.
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16: Your woke tip. Ever notice how the fastest way to make Americans interested in something is telling them they can't have it? There's actually a name for that. It's called the Streisand effect. It's named after Barbara Streisand, who famously tried to stop people from seeing pictures of her house. Instead, she accidentally advertised them to millions of people and gave her house a better marketing campaign than Zillow. Which brings us to San Antonio. See, for weeks, Mayor Gina Ortiz Jones urged the city not to host Ye's concert because of the history of anti-Semitic comments he made. Now, let's be honest, the man has the public relations instincts of a runaway shopping cart in a packed parking lot. Every time you think he's finally stopped, the wind picks up. But here's the problem. Nothing makes Americans more interested in something than being told they shouldn't do it. Tell us not to touch the wet paint, we're gonna touch it. Tell us not to look behind the curtain, and buddy, we're already back there flipping light switches. Because Americans don't see warning labels, they see side quests. And of all days, this happened on Independence Day, the one holiday celebrating the people who heard the British say pay taxes and responded by throwing all of their tea into the harbor and then proceeding to create a whole new freaking country. The concert went ahead anyway, as expected, drawing more than 61,000 people and becoming one of the highest grossing events in Alamo Dome history. I mean, at this point, I think Mayor Gina Ortiz Jones deserves an honorary job in Ye's marketing department. So your woke tip, here's the lesson. Ban a book, it becomes a bestseller. Put up a do not enter sign, somebody's going to scale the building and get engaged. Tell people not to go to a concert and you'll sell out the venue. So if you really want Americans to ignore something, whatever you do, don't tell them they can't do it. Because nobody will make you regret a challenge quite like an American.
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5: What this ruling did was it basically gave the option to the states to say, if you do not want these boys to compete against girls, you can make that decision. But you have a whole host of states out there where they're going to still allow these boys to compete against girls. It is unfair. It's crazy. There's no common sense in it. But this is why every election matters, because it's the state legislatures or the local athletic bodies of the high schools themselves that oftentimes make this determination as to whether or not they're going to allow this to happen within their states or within their districts. Every single election has consequences. So if this is something you don't want to see, make sure you get out there and you vote in all of the elections and know for whom you are voting and what their stance is specifically on topics like this.
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7: Now that both of the Texas State Party conventions are over, drop the polite fiction. James Tallarico cannot be allowed to win. This guy is a far-left, woke, Austin radical trying to rebrand himself as a moderate. You could put a Texas State license plate on a Prius, but guess what? That doesn't turn it into a pickup truck. James Tallarico thinks there are six biological sexes. He calls himself a Christian who says he hates Christianity, and he says Christianity did more damage than Islam. He even ran a meat-free campaign in the brisket capital of the world, and weirdly, he still shares a checking account with his mommy at age 37. Maybe that's why James Tallarico reminds some of us of Norman Bates. Team Tallarico will edit these very misleading clips of Ken Paxton doing interviews. They try to make it sound like he prefers California to Texas. Meanwhile, James is off in California preaching to billionaires to get more money. This is the guy who voted against major property tax relief and against banning a state income tax. 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The future of our state depends on it. 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
2: Republicans in Texas want the state to challenge a Supreme Court ruling upholding birthright citizenship.
3: Not simply sit around like we're innocent, powerless bystanders. We have tools available to us.
2: State Representative Brian Harrison says the state could deny issuing birth certificates to children of non-citizens. That would directly test the boundaries between the state's authority over vital records and the Supreme Court's interpretation of the 14th Amendment. Officials have announced details of a spill of more than 100,000 gallons of domestic wastewater from a ruptured pipeline in South Arlington. The Trinity River Authority realized the spill on Saturday afternoon. The agency says the outflow came from a ruptured 30-inch pipeline that transports sewage. Officials say the spill is diluted and doesn't threaten public drinking water supplies. Wastewater services for local customers were not disrupted either. World Cup matches continue this week. Portugal and Spain get going this afternoon from Dallas Stadium in a round of 16 match. I'm Joe Morano.
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It's the Guy Benson Show.

0: here on the Guy Benson Show. I'm Guy Benson. So I was talking in that last segment as we were opening the show with Clay Travis, talking about tonight's game, USA-Belgium, to get to this Sweet 16 round, if you will, had to win last week on July the 1st against Bosnia. And USA was up 1-0, then went down a man because of that controversial red card. And then they had an opportunity on a key moment to take a 2-0 lead. And there was a fan in the stands at the stadium narrating this moment. And it is just fantastic. Cut 11.
1: Oh, this is it. This is 2-0.
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1: For Washington.
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1: Screw these refs. USA.
0: For Jefferson, for Adams, for Washington. Screw these refs. And then he just buried the shot, upper corner, and the place went wild. Let's do it again tonight. USA all the way. We'll talk about it tomorrow. Shifting to politics when we come back on the Guy Benson Show after this.
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4: In Grand Prairie, we have a right lane blocked. Also, the inside shoulders, I-20 eastbound. A crash right before Carrier Parkway. That stop and go from the Bush Turnpike. Dallas now to right. Still tied up 35E for a fender bender. This one northbound after Royal, costing us around 5 from Walnut Hill. I'm Gary Mack, DFW Traffic.
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7: 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The FIFA Appeal Committee has ruled Belgium's appeal against Flo Balogun's return tonight for the U.S. is inadmissible, so he is in the clear to play. A fourth-round loss for American Madison Keys at Wimbledon today, taken down by ninth-seeded Linda Noskova. I'm Frank Aaron.
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8: Your woke tip. Scientists say learning something new every day helps keep your brain sharp. So today, I'd like to introduce you to a phrase that's been quietly spreading across the internet. Suicidal empathy. Suicidal empathy is the idea that empathy, when taken to extremist levels, becomes self-destructive. See, I've been watching all the World Cup coverage, and one thing keeps jumping out at me. Fans from Brazil, Japan, Mexico, you name it, keep posting videos saying Americans have been friendly, loving, and welcoming. I mean, they love the United States of America. Meanwhile, we have Americans in the comment section apologizing. I'm so sorry. Our country's so awful. Really? The tourists are having the time of their lives and you're trying to convince them they're oppressed? That's suicidal empathy. It's when you're so determined to prove you're one of the good ones that you start attacking your friends, your family, your home, and even yourself just to prove yourself to strangers who use hatred as a requirement for friendship. So your woke tip, empathy without wisdom becomes self-destruction. So love yourself, love your neighbors, and love your home, even when they're imperfect. Because the best way to make something better isn't to hate it. It's to care enough to help it.

0: Martinez Jr. shot and killed Lieutenant Milton Resendez during a chase in Cameron County in 2023. Defense attorneys asked the judge to throw out cell phone location evidence connected to their client last week, but the judge denied that motion. Martinez is set to be tried for capital murder of a police officer and other charges on August 10th. Trading has started on the brand new Texas Stock Exchange. It's seen as a big step in the state's goal to become a national financial hub.
1: Capital follows growth, and Texas has become one of the strongest places in America to build and grow a business.
0: Justin Yancey heads the Texas Business Leadership Council and says this is also a big boost to the state's image. Today is considered the soft opening of the exchange. Later this year, the symbols for thousands of stocks and other equities will come online, allowing the public to start trading. I'm Joe Moreno.
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0: great humility, I am asking you to be excited about the future of our country. 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
0: Look up, look down, look around, look up, look down, look around. In the trees and on the ground, 'cause the ALB must be found.
1: Some signs of the ALB are dime-sized holes on tree trunks, a sawdust-like material called frass, and the beetle itself, with a long black body and white spots.
0: Look up, look down, look around, look up, look down, look around. In the trees and on the ground, 'cause the ALB must be found.
1: 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That's AsianLonghornedBeetle.com.
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5: It could get awkward. I'm Tom Graham, Fox News. The NATO summit is taking place this week in Turkey. President Trump will head to the meeting after several European leaders did little to support the U.S. in the conflict with Iran.
6: The president's going to be leaving for Turkey later this evening, arriving in Ankara sometime tomorrow afternoon. And once he's there, the red carpet's really going to be rolled out for him. Now, think about the dichotomy taking place, though, in that region, because compare it with the fact that right over the border in Iran, there's this state sponsored show of opposition to the U.S. being put on in the streets, with chants of death to America ringing out at the funeral for former Supreme Leader Ayatollah Ali Khamenei. He was killed by an American airstrike back in February. And President Trump said Friday that the U.S. gave Iran the week off for this funeral, quote, because we're nice.
5: That's Fox's Alexandria Hoff at the White House. The controversies continue to mount. Maine Democratic Senate candidate Graham Plattner responding to a new sexual assault accusation.
7: The claim was made by a woman who said she once dated Plattner. She alleged he was drunk in 2021 when he forced her to have sex and ignored her telling him to stop. Plattner, in a social media video, called out the accusation as
8: troubling, serious, and false allegations against me.
7: While Plattner said his goal remains defeating longtime GOP Senator Susan Collins in November, he is mindful of the possible political effect of this accusation.
8: We are taking the time to reflect on the best path forward for the state that I love, the people that I love.
7: Several planned town halls featuring Plattner have been canceled. Gernal Scott, Fox News.
5: World Cup action this evening, U.S. versus Belgium. Forward Flo Balogun had his suspension reversed after he was given a previous red card when President Trump weighing in.
9: He said, I think this should be reviewed because I watched the play.
5: The president complained about the call. 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
13: A cocaine load from Texas into Nashville has ended with three men charged and dozens of guns seized. The Tennessee Bureau of Investigation announced that agents spotted the drug-filled big rig last week. Right after that, police used search warrants to raid several locations in Nashville. The operation led to the seizure of about 150 pounds of cocaine, 36 firearms, and three sets of body armor. Meanwhile, another federal drug raid in Abilene has cleared more than $3 million worth of narcotics and weapons off the streets, and five suspected members of a violent Venezuelan gang are facing federal charges in North Texas over a deadly ransom plot. I'm Jeff Biggs.
14: It's called soccer.
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3: What's shaking, fellow sports fans? It's Andy West. Let's take a look back on this day in sports history, July 6th. We'll start off today in 1933, where the first Major League Baseball All-Star Game was played at Comiskey Park in Chicago. The American League, managed by Connie Mack, defeated the National League, managed by John McGraw, 4-2 on Babe Ruth's two-run home run. Today in 1957, Althea Gibson made history at the All England Club by becoming the first black athlete to win a Wimbledon singles title. And staying at Wimbledon, today in 2014, Novak Djokovic wins his second Wimbledon title and denies Roger Federer his record 8th by holding off the Swiss star in 5 sets. Djokovic wastes a 5-2 lead in the 4th set but holds on for a 6-7, 6-4, 7-6, 5-7, 6-4 victory.
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12: The U.S. is the first time in the history of the world where a government was organized with a constitution laying out the rules that the individual was supreme and dominant. And that is what led to the U.S. becoming the greatest country ever, because it unleashed people to be the best they could be, unlike it had ever happened. That's American exceptionalism.
13: Our resolve is unbroken and our purpose is unchanged, to deliver a government that serves the American people better than ever before.
14: To win with every single facet. We're going to win so much, you may even get tired of winning. And you'll say, please, please, it's too much winning. We can't take it anymore. Mr. President, it's too much. And I'll say, no, it isn't. We have to keep winning. We have to win more. We're going to win more. We're going to win

0: I don't dislike the band, but I think because the point at which they came to my attention, Peter Cetera was the lead singer, and I can't stand Peter Cetera. I think that whole David Foster collaboration to make him this sort of guy that was making Barry Manilow style poppy songs that would be very popular but have no meaning. Yeah, it just didn't sit well with me. But then you go back and you see you got a trombone in the band. How can you not like a band with that much brass and that many strings? I just don't care. I don't love Chicago absent Cetera, but I like some of their music. I mean, I think it's there's a couple of them there that you can't help, but they hit you. So back to the July 4th floods. This was one of many just gut-wrenching moments. This is from KHOU. It's the mother of an 8-year-old little girl. The little girl died in the Camp Mystic floods. And then her name is Blakely McCrory. The mother gets... They go to Camp Mystic because they get the call on what's going on. She arrives back in Houston, and there were letters that Blakely had written that were waiting for her. Two of them were postmarked on July 2nd, just 2 days ahead of the flood. So like every little kid writing their hello mudda, hello fada letter home, she had written her letter, how much fun she was having, and she was so grateful to be there with her friends, and then she perishes. I don't know how you process that as a parent. I really don't. I like to think I'm somewhat empathetic, but I can't even begin to know how you process the numbing feeling of that. So she arrives back in Houston to those letters having arrived by post. This is, anyway, KHOU.
1: Mommy, from Blakely. Dear Mom, how are you? I'm good. Camp is amazing. Today I will do tennis. Tomorrow I will do horseback ride. I'm excited about land sports.
2: Every year, kids write letters from camp to home. Blakely McCrory writing these two to her mom, including this one that the 8-year-old used pink ink for. And it holds a special meaning.
1: Looking at the timestamp of this letter, July 2nd, that was her last communication to me.
3: Why did you decide, I'm going to open these, I want to read these, I want to know what's inside?
1: So it was important for me to know what my daughter's last words to me were. But I know she was thinking about me and... as she wanted and say, I love you, Mommy.
4: I love you.
1: I'm so fortunate to have so many memories of her photos, videos.
2: And in each one, you can't miss Blakely's sometimes toothless smile.
1: She loved to sing. She loved to act, especially the challenging characters. She was so sweet, but also sassy.
2: Lindsay's only child was one of the 27 girls who died when floodwaters ripped through Camp Mystic last July 4th.
1: Of course, I wanted more time with her. We all did. But we're treasuring the memories, that we have of her.
2: That includes the memories Blakely's friends have. They've given Lindsay this book of handwritten letters and a Mother's Day collage.
1: They were so scared in those final moments. So when I see these pictures, I just try to remember that she was just so happy that she did have a full life. That we made sure she got to experience everything that she could possible. And that's what I try to see in those smiles.
2: Which is why Lindsay says she treasures reading Blakely's letters over and over, especially the personal request in her daughter's second letter.
1: P.S. Please don't give my Barbie dream house.
3: What was it about the Barbie dream house that she had to cross everything out and say, Mom, do not give this away?
1: Well, we were preparing to move, and I had her clean out some of her toys.
2: A little girl's final ask of her mother in letters that arrived home from a child who did not.
0: Speaking of time capsules, it's always hit me that when a child dies, when anybody dies, we sort of preserve them at that moment for where they are. They're truly forever young. They never grow into the high school, or they never go off to college. They don't get married. They don't. Just some of the things that a young child loves and adores, their favorite song, would seem silly to them, the same way that something that I did as a kid seems silly to me. But that's sort of where they're preserved. That's where they'll be in our memory for the rest of our lives. That's where we'll hold them. It's a really, really fascinating concept to me how that works. I wish there was an easier way. I said after July 4th, before there was a movie made or any of that, I sent messages to some of the parents, all of them that I could get information on. I sent emails where I had emails. I sent text messages. I called and left voicemails for every parent that I could get information. And I said, if you would like to tell your story on our show, there is an open-ended invitation for you to do that. And that is mostly a memory of your child. But I am well aware, as most people are, that some of the parents are very angry at Camp Mystic. And I don't know that I wouldn't be. I suspect I would be. Some of them are raging at Camp Mystic. Anybody that knows me knows that I probably would be too. So if somebody wanted to tell that story, they can. That invitation is open-ended and always will be.
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19: A few miles from the glass spires of Midtown Atlanta lies the South River Forest. In 2021 and 2022, the woods became a home to activists from all over the country.
20: I found a struggle worth fighting for.
19: Who gathered to stop the nearby construction of a massive new police training facility, nicknamed Cop City. There, in the forest, they built a different community.
20: The forest occupation or things like that present a vision of a society where we can have what we need and support each other without being at each other's throats or being subservient to each other.
19: Until one day, everything just shatters open.
21: At approximately 9 o'clock this morning, as law enforcement was moving through various sectors of the property, an individual, without warning, shot a Georgia State Patrol trooper.
22: What I heard was a full clip unload. It was just like a whole mess of shots just like blasting off.
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23: We got about 150 to 200 protesters. 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